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1: The U.S. is conducting new strikes against Iran today. In a post, U.S. Central Command says by order of President Trump, forces have started conducting additional strikes against Iran to further degrade their ability to threaten freedom of navigation in the Strait of Hormuz. The U.S. launched strikes last night against Iran after the regime attacked three cargo ships in the strait. A police interview of the roommate and romantic partner of Charlie Kirk's accused killer is expected to be played soon in court. The audio of Lance Twiggs is part of the prosecution's case against Tyler Robinson that's being laid out during a week-long evidentiary hearing in Utah. Robinson reportedly confessed to Twiggs about the murder. The judge is set to decide if there's enough evidence against him to proceed to trial. Grant Plattner is reportedly holed up in his home as the Democratic Party awaits his decision about exiting the race. The embattled Maine Senate candidate faces growing calls to drop out following a sexual assault allegation. He's expected

0: to announce the decision in a recorded video. Plattner has denied the allegation, but in a video, he said that he was taking time to reflect on the best path forward with his candidacy. The son of an illegal immigrant killed by ICE agents in Houston is demanding an investigation.
1: He did not deserve to die. He did not deserve to be reduced to a headline of Mexican man shot and killed by ICE.
0: Rolando Salgado says his dad was in the process of obtaining a work permit and was not a criminal. He was driving to a construction site when he was caught in what the feds are calling a targeted enforcement operation. An ICE spokesperson says Lorenzo Salgado rammed their car, refused to follow orders, and then was shot when he tried to run over an ICE agent. The 78th Emmy Award nominations are out. The final season of HBO Max's Hacks leads the comedy field with 24 nominations. On the drama side, The Pitt landed the most nominations with 25. The Emmy Awards take place September 14th in Los Angeles. I'm Chris Caraggio. A large number of teenagers are unaware of the dangers that synthetic opioid fentanyl poses. That's according to a new study published in JAMA Network Open. The survey found that 52% of 8th graders don't see great risk in trying fentanyl once or twice. Even 30% of 12th graders don't see a great risk. Researchers say the information is important to assess whether additional public awareness efforts are needed. Stats show fentanyl is involved in 3 out of 4 youth overdose deaths, with it often mixed into other drugs. Alcohol and smoking are now being linked to an increased risk of irregular heartbeats as well as breast cancer, Sarah Lee Kessler reports.
2: It's been known for decades that drinking alcohol and lighting up boosts a woman's breast cancer risk, but now the American Heart Association is issuing an alert warning women that those lifestyle habits also increase the threat of developing irregular heartbeats. A major study involving data from 200 countries shows that women 55 and up are most in danger. It also found that the highest risk is in Western nations, including the U.S. I'm Sarah Lee Kessler.
0: The cost of mailing a letter is likely going up next week. Here's Matt Mattinson.
3: The USPS will raise the cost of a forever stamp to 82 cents starting Sunday, pending approval by the Postal Regulatory Commission. That's a 4-cent increase. Other services will also see price jumps, including mailing postcards and international letters. The increases come after the USPS warned earlier this year that it could run out of money within a year.
0: The Mega Millions jackpot continues to grow with nobody having matched all of last night's winning numbers. That means the top prize for Friday's Mega Millions drawing will be at least $604 million. No one has won the Mega Millions jackpot since St. Patrick's Day. It's also been a while since someone collected on the Powerball's top prize. The estimated jackpot for tonight's Powerball drawing is $434 million. I'm Chris Caraggio.
4: 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They stand ready to walk beside us during our most difficult days. We salute all the funeral, cremation, and cemetery professionals, these final responders, and simply say thank you.
5: Hi, everyone. Skies are going to clear overnight as temperatures settle in the low 70s. Tomorrow for Thursday, expect sunshine with a high of 93. Friday will also be sunny with highs in the low 90s, but will bring in a slight chance of a shower or storm to the afternoon and keep that around for Friday evening. Saturday, we've got a 40% chance of showers and storms, but if you don't see that, you'll see lots of sunshine and it'll be hot with highs in the low 90s. From the Arkansas Now Weather Center, I'm meteorologist Laura Huckabee.

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3: Hi, everyone. Skies are going to clear overnight as temperatures settle in the low 70s. Tomorrow for Thursday, expect sunshine with a high of 93. Friday will also be sunny with highs in the low 90s, but will bring in a slight chance of a shower or storm through the afternoon and keep that around for Friday evening. Saturday, we've got a 40% chance of showers and storms, but if you don't see that, you'll see lots of sunshine and it'll be hot with highs in the low 90s. From the Arkansas Now Weather Center, I'm meteorologist Laura Huckabee.

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1: The U.S. is conducting new strikes against Iran today. In a post, U.S. Central Command says by order of President Trump, forces have started conducting additional strikes against Iran to further degrade their ability to threaten freedom of navigation in the Strait of Hormuz. The U.S. launched strikes last night against Iran after the regime attacked three cargo ships in the strait. A police interview of the roommate and romantic partner of Charlie Kirk's accused killer is expected to be played soon in court. The audio of Lance Twiggs is part of the prosecution's case against Tyler Robinson that's being laid out during a week-long evidentiary hearing in Utah. Robinson reportedly confessed to Twiggs about the murder. The judge is set to decide if there's enough evidence against him to proceed to trial. Graham Plattner is reportedly holed up in his home as the Democratic Party awaits his decision about exiting the race. The embattled Maine Senate candidate faces growing calls to drop out following a sexual assault allegation. He's expected to announce the decision in a recorded video. Plattner has denied the allegation, but in a video, he said that he was taking time to reflect on the best path forward with his candidacy. The son of an illegal immigrant killed by ICE agents in Houston is demanding an investigation.
2: He did not deserve to die. He did not deserve to be reduced to a headline of Mexican man shot and killed by ICE.
1: Rolando Salgado says his dad was in the process of obtaining a work permit and was not a criminal. He was driving to a construction site when he was caught in what the feds are calling a targeted enforcement operation. An ICE spokesperson says Lorenzo Salgado rammed their car, refused to follow orders, and then was shot when he tried to run over an ICE agent. The 78th Emmy Award nominations are out. The final season of HBO Max's Hacks leads the comedy field with 24 nominations. On the drama side, The Pitt landed the most nominations with 25. The Emmy Awards take place September 14th in Los Angeles. I'm Chris Caraggio. A large number of teenagers are unaware of the dangers that synthetic opioid fentanyl poses. That's according to a new study published in JAMA Network Open. The survey found that 52% of 8th graders don't see great risk in trying fentanyl once or twice. Even 30% of 12th graders don't see a great risk. Researchers say the information is important to assess whether additional public awareness efforts are needed. Stats show fentanyl is involved in 3 out of 4 youth overdose deaths, with it often mixed into other drugs. Alcohol and smoking are now being linked to an increased risk of irregular heartbeats as well as breast cancer, Sarah Lee Kessler reports.
3: It's been known for decades that drinking alcohol and lighting up boosts a woman's breast cancer risk. But now the American Heart Association is issuing an alert warning women that those lifestyle habits also increase the threat of developing irregular heartbeats. A major study involving data from 200 countries shows that women 55 and up are most in danger. It also found that the highest risk is in Western nations, including the U.S. I'm Sarah Lee Kessler.
1: The cost of mailing a letter is likely going up next week. Here's Matt Mattinson.
4: The USPS will raise the cost of a forever stamp to 82 cents starting Sunday, pending approval by the Postal Regulatory Commission. That's a 4-cent increase. Other services will also see price jumps, including mailing postcards and international letters. The increases come after the USPS warned earlier this year that it could run out of money within a year.
1: The Mega Millions jackpot continues to grow, with nobody having matched all of last night's winning numbers. That means the top prize for Friday's Mega Millions drawing will be at least $604 million. No one has won the Mega Millions jackpot since St. Patrick's Day. It's also been a while since someone collected on the Powerball's top prize. The estimated jackpot for tonight's Powerball drawing is $434 million. I'm Chris Caraggio.
5: Hi, everyone. Skies are going to clear overnight as temperatures settle in the low 70s. Tomorrow for Thursday, expect sunshine with a high of 93. Friday will also be sunny with highs in the low 90s, but will bring in a slight chance of

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2: Hi, everyone. Skies are going to clear overnight as temperatures settle in the low 70s. Tomorrow for Thursday, expect sunshine with a high of 93. Friday will also be sunny with highs in the low 90s, but will bring in a slight chance of a shower or storm to the afternoon and keep that around for Friday evening. Saturday, we've got a 40% chance of showers and storms, but if you don't see that, you'll see lots of sunshine and it'll be hot with highs in the low 90s. From the Arkansas Now Weather Center, I'm meteorologist Laura Huckabee.

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1: The U.S. is conducting new strikes against Iran today. In a post, U.S. Central Command says by order of President Trump, forces have started conducting additional strikes against Iran to further degrade their ability to threaten freedom of navigation in the Strait of Hormuz. The U.S. launched strikes last night against Iran after the regime attacked three cargo ships in the strait. A police interview of the roommate and romantic partner of Charlie Kirk's accused killer is expected to be played soon in court. The audio of Lance Twiggs is part of the prosecution's case against Tyler Robinson that's being laid out during a week-long evidentiary hearing in Utah. Robinson reportedly confessed to Twiggs about the murder. The judge is set to decide if there's enough evidence against him to proceed to trial. Grant Plattner is reportedly holed up in his home as the Democratic Party awaits his decision about exiting the race. The embattled Maine Senate candidate faces growing calls to drop out following a sexual assault allegation. He's expected to announce the decision in a recorded video. Plattner has denied the allegation, but in a video, he said that he was taking time to reflect on the best path forward with his candidacy. The son of an illegal immigrant killed by ICE agents in Houston is demanding an investigation.
2: He did not deserve to die. He did not deserve to be reduced to a headline of Mexican man shot and killed by ICE.
1: Rolando Salgado says his dad was in the process of obtaining a work permit and was not a criminal. He was driving to a construction site when he was caught in what the feds are calling a targeted enforcement operation. An ICE spokesperson says Lorenzo Salgado rammed their car, refused to follow orders, and then was shot when he tried to run over an ICE agent. The 78th Emmy Award nominations are out. The final season of HBO Max's Hacks leads the comedy field with 24 nominations. On the drama side, The Pitt landed the most nominations with 25. The Emmy Awards take place September 14th in Los Angeles. I'm Chris Caraggio. A large number of teenagers are unaware of the dangers that synthetic opioid fentanyl poses. That's according to a new study published in JAMA Network Open. The survey found that 52% of 8th graders don't see great risk in trying fentanyl once or twice. Even 30% of 12th graders don't see a great risk. Researchers say the information is important to assess whether additional public awareness efforts are needed. Stats show fentanyl is involved in 3 out of 4 youth overdose deaths, with it often mixed into other drugs. Alcohol and smoking are now being linked to an increased risk of irregular heartbeats as well as breast cancer, Sarah Lee Kessler reports.
3: It's been known for decades that drinking alcohol and lighting up boosts a woman's breast cancer risk. But now the American Heart Association is issuing an alert warning women that those lifestyle habits also increase the threat of developing irregular heartbeats. A major study involving data from 200 countries shows that women 55 and up are most in danger. It also found that the highest risk is in Western nations, including the U.S. I'm Sarah Lee Kessler.
1: The cost of mailing a letter is likely going up next week. Here's Matt Mattinson.
4: The USPS will raise the cost of a forever stamp to 82 cents starting Sunday, pending approval by the Postal Regulatory Commission. That's a 4-cent increase. Other services will also see price jumps, including mailing postcards and international letters. The increases come after the USPS warned earlier this year that it could run out of money within a year.
1: The Mega Millions jackpot continues to grow, with nobody having matched all of last night's winning numbers. That means the top prize for Friday's Mega Millions drawing will be at least $604 million. No one has won the Mega Millions jackpot since St. Patrick's Day. It's also been a while since someone collected on the Powerball's top prize. The estimated jackpot for tonight's Powerball drawing is $434 million. I'm Chris Caraggio.
5: Hi, everyone. Skies are going to clear overnight as temperatures settle in the low 70s. Tomorrow for Thursday, expect sunshine with a high of 93. Friday will also be sunny with highs in the low 90s, but will bring in a slight chance of a shower or storm to the afternoon and keep that around for Friday evening. Saturday, we've got a 40% chance of showers and storms, but if you don't see that, you'll see lots of sunshine and it'll be hot with highs

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1: Hi, everyone. Skies are going to clear overnight as temperatures settle in the low 70s. Tomorrow for Thursday, expect sunshine with a high of 93. Friday will also be sunny with highs in the low 90s, but will bring in a slight chance of a shower or storm through the afternoon and keep that around for Friday evening. Saturday, we've got a 40% chance of showers and storms, but if you don't see that, you'll see lots of sunshine and it'll be hot with highs in the low 90s. From the Arkansas Now Weather Center, I'm meteorologist Laura Huckabee.

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1: Hi, everyone. Skies are going to clear overnight as temperatures settle in the low 70s. Tomorrow for Thursday, expect sunshine with a high of 93. Friday will also be sunny with highs in the low 90s, but will bring in a slight chance of a shower or storm through the afternoon and keep that around for Friday evening. Saturday, we've got a 40% chance of showers and storms, but if you don't see that, you'll see lots of sunshine and it'll be hot with highs in the low 90s. From the Arkansas Now Weather Center, I'm meteorologist Laura Huckabee.

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0: Maine Senate candidate faces growing calls to drop out following a sexual assault allegation. He's expected to announce the decision in a recorded video. Plattner has denied the allegation, but in a video, he said that he was taking time to reflect on the best path forward with his candidacy. The son of an illegal immigrant killed by ICE agents in Houston is demanding an investigation.
1: He did not deserve to die. He did not deserve to be reduced to a headline of Mexican man shot and killed by ICE.
0: Rolando Salgado says his dad was in the process of obtaining a work permit and was not a criminal. He was driving to a construction site when he was caught in what the feds are calling a targeted enforcement operation. An ICE spokesperson says Lorenzo Salgado rammed their car, refused to follow orders, and then was shot when he tried to run over an ICE agent. The 78th Emmy Award nominations are out. The final season of HBO Max's Hacks leads the comedy field with 24 nominations. On the drama side, The Pitt landed the most nominations with 25. The Emmy Awards take place September 14th in Los Angeles. I'm Chris Caraggio. A large number of teenagers are unaware of the dangers that synthetic opioid fentanyl poses. That's according to a new study published in JAMA Network Open. The survey found that 52% of eighth graders don't see great risk in trying fentanyl once or twice. Even 30% of 12th graders don't see a great risk. Researchers say the information is important to assess whether additional public awareness efforts are needed. Stats show fentanyl is involved in 3 out of 4 youth overdose deaths, with it often mixed into other drugs. Alcohol and smoking are now being linked to an increased risk of irregular heartbeats as well as breast cancer, Sarah Lee Kessler reports.
2: It's been known for decades that drinking alcohol and lighting up boosts a woman's breast cancer risk, but now the American Heart Association is issuing an alert warning women that those lifestyle habits also increase the threat of developing irregular heartbeats. A major study involving data from 200 countries shows that women 55 and up are most in danger. It also found that the highest risk is in Western nations, including the U.S. I'm Sarah Lee Kessler.
0: The cost of mailing a letter is likely going up next week. Here's Matt Mattinson.
3: The USPS will raise the cost of a forever stamp to 82 cents starting Sunday, pending approval by the Postal Regulatory Commission. That's a 4-cent increase. Other services will also see price jumps, including mailing postcards and international letters. The increases come after the USPS warned earlier this year that it could run out of money within a year.
0: The Mega Millions jackpot continues to grow with nobody having matched all of last night's winning numbers. That means the top prize for Friday's Mega Millions drawing will be at least $604 million. No one has won the Mega Millions jackpot since St. Patrick's Day. It's also been a while since someone collected on the Powerball's top prize. The estimated jackpot for tonight's Powerball drawing is $434 million. I'm Chris Caraggio.
4: Hi, everyone. Skies are going to clear overnight as temperatures settle in the low 70s. Tomorrow for Thursday, expect sunshine with a high of 93. Friday will also be sunny with highs in the low 90s, but will bring in a slight chance of a shower or storm through the afternoon and keep that around for Friday evening. Saturday, we've got a 40% chance of showers and storms, but if you don't see that, you'll see lots of sunshine and it'll be hot with highs in the low 90s. From the Arkansas Now Weather Center, I'm meteorologist Laura Huckabee.

When I look into your soft green eyes, when I see your delicate body, reveal to me as you slip off your dress. I'm reminded that what I feel for you

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I don't know what brought us together, what strange forces of nature conspired to construct the present from the past.

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1: Hi, everyone. Skies are going to clear overnight as temperatures settle in the low 70s. Tomorrow for Thursday, expect sunshine with a high of 93. Friday will also be sunny with highs in the low 90s, but will bring in a slight chance of a shower or storm to the afternoon and keep that around for Friday evening. Saturday, we've got a 40% chance of showers and storms, but if you don't see that, you'll see lots of sunshine and it'll be hot with highs in the low 90s. From the Arkansas Now Weather Center, I'm meteorologist Laura Huckabee.

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1: Hi, everyone. Skies are going to clear overnight as temperatures settle in the low 70s. Tomorrow for Thursday, expect sunshine with a high of 93. Friday will also be sunny with highs in the low 90s, but will bring in a slight chance of a shower or storm to the afternoon and keep that around for Friday evening. Saturday, we've got a 40% chance of showers and storms, but if you don't see that, you'll see lots of sunshine and it'll be hot with highs in the low 90s. From the Arkansas Now Weather Center, I'm meteorologist Laura Huckabee.

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like many nights before. I finally made it to my feet as she opened up the door, and she said, "You're not gonna do this anymore."

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And I'll keep on tap for all your friends, their favorite kind of beer. And for you, I'll always keep in stock those soft aluminum cans. 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
1: The U.S. is conducting new strikes against Iran today. In a post, U.S. Central Command says by order of President Trump, forces have started conducting additional strikes against Iran to further degrade their ability to threaten freedom of navigation in the Strait of Hormuz. The U.S. launched strikes last night against Iran after the regime attacked three cargo ships in the strait. A police interview of the roommate and romantic partner of Charlie Kirk's accused killer is expected to be played soon in court. The audio of Lance Twiggs is part of the prosecution's case against Tyler Robinson that's being laid out during a week-long evidentiary hearing in Utah. Robinson reportedly confessed to Twiggs about the murder. The judge is set to decide if there's enough evidence against him to proceed to trial. Grant Plattner is reportedly holed up in his home as the Democratic Party awaits his decision about exiting the race. The embattled Maine Senate candidate faces growing calls to drop out following a sexual assault allegation. He's expected to announce the decision in a recorded video. Plattner has denied the allegation, but in a video, he said that he was taking time to reflect on the best path forward with his candidacy. The son of an illegal immigrant killed by ICE agents in Houston is demanding an investigation.
2: He did not deserve to die. He did not deserve to be reduced to a headline of Mexican man shot and killed by ICE.
1: Rolando Salgado says his dad was in the process of obtaining a work permit and was not a criminal. He was driving to a construction site when he was caught in what the feds are calling a targeted enforcement operation. An ICE spokesperson says Lorenzo Salgado rammed their car, refused to follow orders, and then was shot when he tried to run over an ICE agent. The 78th Emmy Award nominations are out. The final season of HBO Max's Hacks leads the comedy field with 24 nominations. On the drama side, The Pitt landed the most nominations with 25. The Emmy Awards take place September 14th in Los Angeles. I'm Chris Caraggio. A large number of teenagers are unaware of the dangers that synthetic opioid fentanyl poses. That's according to a new study published in JAMA Network Open. The survey found that 52% of 8th graders don't see great risk in trying fentanyl once or twice. Even 30% of 12th graders don't see a great risk. Researchers say the information is important to assess whether additional public awareness efforts are needed. Stats show fentanyl is involved in 3 out of 4 youth overdose deaths, with it often mixed into other drugs. Alcohol and smoking are now being linked to an increased risk of irregular heartbeats as well as breast cancer, Sarah Lee Kessler reports.
3: It's been known for decades that drinking alcohol and lighting up boosts a woman's breast cancer risk. But now the American Heart Association is issuing an alert warning women that those lifestyle habits also increase the threat of developing irregular heartbeats. A major study involving data from 200 countries shows that women 55 and up are most in danger. It also found that the highest risk is in Western nations, including the U.S. I'm Sarah Lee Kessler.
1: The cost of mailing a letter is likely going up next week. Here's Matt Mattinson.
4: The USPS will raise the cost of a forever stamp to 82 cents starting Sunday, pending approval by the Postal Regulatory Commission. That's a 4-cent increase. Other services will also see price jumps, including mailing postcards and international letters. The increases come after the USPS warned earlier this year that it could run out of money within a year.
1: The Mega Millions jackpot continues to grow, with nobody having matched all of last night's winning numbers. That means the top prize for Friday's Mega Millions drawing will be at least $604 million. No one has won the Mega Millions jackpot since St. Patrick's Day. It's also been a while since someone collected on the Powerball's top prize. The estimated jackpot for tonight's Powerball drawing is $434 million. I'm Chris Caraggio.
5: Hi, everyone. Skies are going to clear overnight as temperatures settle in the low 70s. Tomorrow for Thursday, expect sunshine with a high of 93. Friday will also be sunny with highs in the low 90s, but will bring in a slight chance of a shower or storm through the afternoon and keep that around for Friday evening. Saturday, we've got a 40% chance of showers and storms, but if you don't see that, you'll see lots of sunshine and it'll be hot with highs in the low 90s. From the Arkansas Now Weather Center, I'm meteorologist Laura Huckabee.

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1: Hi, everyone. Skies are going to clear overnight as temperatures settle in the low 70s. Tomorrow for Thursday, expect sunshine with a high of 93. Friday will also be sunny with highs in the low 90s, but will bring in a slight chance of a shower or storm to the afternoon and keep that around for Friday evening. Saturday, we've got a 40% chance of showers and storms, but if you don't see that, you'll see lots of sunshine and it'll be hot with highs in the low 90s. From the Arkansas Now Weather Center, I'm meteorologist Laura Huckabee.

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1: Hi, everyone. Skies are going to clear overnight as temperatures settle in the low 70s. Tomorrow for Thursday, expect sunshine with a high of 93. Friday will also be sunny with highs in the low 90s, but will bring in a slight chance of a shower or storm through the afternoon and keep that around for Friday evening. Saturday, we've got a 40% chance of showers and storms, but if you don't see that, you'll see lots of sunshine and it'll be hot with highs in the low 90s. From the Arkansas Now Weather Center, I'm meteorologist Laura Huckabee.

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1: The U.S. is conducting new strikes against Iran today. In a post, U.S. Central Command says by order of President Trump, forces have started conducting additional strikes against Iran to further degrade their ability to threaten freedom of navigation in the Strait of Hormuz. The U.S. launched strikes last night against Iran after the regime attacked three cargo ships in the strait. A police interview of the roommate and romantic partner of Charlie Kirk's accused

0: said that he was taking time to reflect on the best path forward with his candidacy. The son of an illegal immigrant killed by ICE agents in Houston is demanding an investigation.
1: He did not deserve to die. He did not deserve to be reduced to a headline of Mexican man shot and killed by ICE.
0: Rolando Salgado says his dad was in the process of obtaining a work permit and was not a criminal. He was driving to a construction site when he was caught in what the feds are calling a targeted enforcement operation. An ICE spokesperson says Lorenzo Salgado rammed their car, refused to follow orders, and then was shot when he tried to run over an ICE agent. The 78th Emmy Award nominations are out. The final season of HBO Max's Hacks leads the comedy field with 24 nominations. On the drama side, The Pitt landed the most nominations with 25. The Emmy Awards take place September 14th in Los Angeles. I'm Chris Caraggio. A large number of teenagers are unaware of the dangers that synthetic opioid fentanyl poses. That's according to a new study published in JAMA Network Open. The survey found that 52% of 8th graders don't see great risk in trying fentanyl once or twice. Even 30% of 12th graders don't see a great risk. Researchers say the information is important to assess whether additional public awareness efforts are needed. Stats show fentanyl is involved in 3 out of 4 youth overdose deaths, with it often mixed into other drugs. Alcohol and smoking are now being linked to an increased risk of irregular heartbeats as well as breast cancer, Sarah Lee Kessler reports.
2: It's been known for decades that drinking alcohol and lighting up boosts a woman's breast cancer risk. But now the American Heart Association is issuing an alert warning women that those lifestyle habits also increase the threat of developing irregular heartbeats. A major study involving data from 200 countries shows that women 55 and up are most in danger. It also found that the highest risk is in Western nations, including the U.S. I'm Sarah Lee Kessler.
0: The cost of mailing a letter is likely going up next week. Here's Matt Mattinson.
3: The USPS will raise the cost of a forever stamp to 82 cents starting Sunday, pending approval by the Postal Regulatory Commission. That's a 4-cent increase. Other services will also see price jumps, including mailing postcards and international letters. The increases come after the USPS warned earlier this year that it could run out of money within a year.
0: The Mega Millions jackpot continues to grow, with nobody having matched all of last night's winning numbers. That means the top prize for Friday's Mega Millions drawing will be at least $604 million. No one has won the Mega Millions jackpot since St. Patrick's Day. It's also been a while since someone collected on the Powerball's top prize. The estimated jackpot for tonight's Powerball drawing is $434 million. I'm Chris Caraggio.
4: Hi, everyone. Skies are going to clear overnight as temperatures settle in the low 70s. Tomorrow for Thursday, expect sunshine with a high of 93. Friday will also be sunny with highs in the low 90s, but will bring in a slight chance of a shower or storm through the afternoon and keep that around for Friday evening. Saturday, we've got a 40% chance of showers and storms, but if you don't see that, you'll see lots of sunshine and it'll be hot with highs in the low 90s. From the Arkansas Now Weather Center, I'm meteorologist Laura Huckabee.

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1: Hi, everyone. Skies are going to clear overnight as temperatures settle in the low 70s. Tomorrow for Thursday, expect sunshine with a high of 93. Friday will also be sunny with highs in the low 90s, but will bring in a slight chance of a shower or storm through the afternoon and keep that around for Friday evening. Saturday, we've got a 40% chance of showers and storms, but if you don't see that, you'll see lots of sunshine and it'll be hot with highs in the low 90s. From the Arkansas Now Weather Center, I'm meteorologist Laura Huckabee.

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1: Hi, everyone. Skies are going to clear overnight as temperatures settle in the low 70s. Tomorrow for Thursday, expect sunshine with a high of 93. Friday will also be sunny with highs in the low 90s, but will bring in a slight chance of a shower or storm through the afternoon and keep that around for Friday evening. Saturday, we've got a 40% chance of showers and storms, but if you don't see that, you'll see lots of sunshine and it'll be hot with highs in the low 90s. From the Arkansas Now Weather Center, I'm meteorologist Laura Huckabee.

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I said, babe, I'm coming home. We're gonna work this out. I paid for his drinks and I told him thanks. Thanks for

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1: The U.S. is conducting new strikes against Iran today. In a post, U.S. Central Command says by order of President Trump, forces have started conducting additional strikes against Iran to further degrade their ability to threaten freedom of navigation in the Strait of Hormuz. The U.S. launched strikes last night against Iran after the regime attacked three cargo ships in the strait. A police interview of the roommate and romantic partner of Charlie Kirk's accused killer is expected to be played soon in court. The audio of Lance Twiggs is part of the prosecution's case against Tyler Robinson that's being laid out during a week-long evidentiary hearing in Utah. Robinson reportedly confessed to Twiggs about the murder. The judge is set to decide if there's enough evidence against him to proceed to trial. Graham Plattner is reportedly holed up in his home as the Democratic Party awaits his decision about exiting the race. The embattled Maine Senate candidate faces growing calls to drop out following a sexual assault allegation. He's expected to announce the decision in a recorded video. Plattner has denied the allegation, but in a video, he said that he was taking time to reflect on the best path forward with his candidacy. The son of an illegal immigrant killed by ICE agents in Houston is demanding an investigation.
2: He did not deserve to die. He did not deserve to be reduced to a headline of Mexican man shot and killed by ICE.
1: Rolando Salgado says his dad was in the process of obtaining a work permit and was not a criminal. He was driving to a construction site when he was caught in what the feds are calling a

0: Eighth graders don't see great risk in trying fentanyl once or twice. Even 30% of 12th graders don't see a great risk. Researchers say the information is important to assess whether additional public awareness efforts are needed. Stats show fentanyl is involved in 3 out of 4 youth overdose deaths, with it often mixed into other drugs. Alcohol and smoking are now being linked to an increased risk of irregular heartbeats as well as breast cancer, Sarah Lee Kessler reports.
1: It's been known for decades that drinking alcohol and lighting up boosts a woman's breast cancer risk. But now the American Heart Association is issuing an alert warning women that those lifestyle habits also increase the threat of developing irregular heartbeats. A major study involving data from 200 countries shows that women 55 and up are most in danger. It also found that the highest risk is in Western nations, including the U.S. I'm Sarah Lee Kessler.
0: The cost of mailing a letter is likely going up next week. Here's Matt Mattinson.
2: The USPS will raise the cost of a forever stamp to 82 cents starting Sunday, pending approval by the Postal Regulatory Commission. That's a 4-cent increase. Other services will also see price jumps, including mailing postcards and international letters. The increases come after the USPS warned earlier this year that it could run out of money within a year.
0: The Mega Millions jackpot continues to grow, with nobody having matched all of last night's winning numbers. That means the top prize for Friday's Mega Millions drawing will be at least $604 million. No one has won the Mega Millions jackpot since St. Patrick's Day. It's also been a while since someone collected on the Powerball's top prize. The estimated jackpot for tonight's Powerball drawing is $434 million. I'm Chris Caraggio.
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4: The time now is 5 minutes after 5 a.m. Mostly sunny today with a slight chance for some showers and thunderstorms today. It should be humid as well. High temperature of 92 with our rain chances at 40% today. Look for a heat index of 109 today. Partly cloudy tonight, 78 degrees. And then mostly sunny with a slight chance for showers and thunderstorms tomorrow. And a high temperature around 92 degrees with a heat index of 107. 84, the high yesterday, 74, the overnight low, and 74 is the temperature now.

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2: Good morning, everyone. 29 minutes now after 5 o'clock. It should be a sunny day today with a high temperature of 92, heat index of 109 today, partly cloudy tonight, 78 degrees, and sunny tomorrow. There is a slight chance for rain tomorrow as well. That is a 30% chance. Temperatures in the low 90s with a heat index of 107 for tomorrow. There's a 40% chance for rain tomorrow night, 50% chance for rain on Saturday, 70% chance for rain Saturday night, and a 50% chance for rain on Sunday. 84, the high yesterday, 74, the overnight low. It is 74 degrees now.

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2: 12 minutes until 6 a.m. Look at the weather forecast for today. Mostly sunny with a 40% chance for some rain today. High of 92, heat index of 109 today. Partly cloudy tonight, a low temperature of 78 degrees. Sunny tomorrow, there is a 30% chance for rain tomorrow. Temperature of 92, heat index of 107. 40% chance for rain tomorrow night with a 50% chance for rain on Saturday. And a 70% chance for rain Saturday night. 50% chance for rain on Sunday. 84, the high yesterday. 74, the overnight low. It's 74 degrees now.

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1: The U.S. is conducting new strikes against Iran today. In a post, U.S. Central Command says by order of President Trump, forces have started conducting additional strikes against Iran to further degrade their ability to threaten freedom of navigation in the Strait of Hormuz. The U.S. launched strikes last night against Iran after the regime attacked three cargo ships in the strait. A police interview of the roommate and romantic partner of Charlie Kirk's accused killer is expected to be played soon in court. The audio of Lance Twiggs is part of the prosecution's case against Tyler Robinson that's being laid out during a week-long evidentiary hearing in Utah. Robinson reportedly confessed to Twiggs about the murder. The judge is set to decide if there's enough evidence against him to proceed to trial. Graham Plattner is reportedly holed up in his home as the Democratic Party awaits his decision about exiting the race. The embattled Maine Senate candidate faces growing calls to drop out following a sexual assault allegation. He's expected to announce the decision in a recorded video. Plattner has denied the allegation, but in a video, he said that he was taking time to reflect on the best path forward with his candidacy. The son of an illegal immigrant killed by ICE agents

0: landed the most nominations with 25. The Emmy Awards take place September 14th in Los Angeles. I'm Chris Caraggio. A large number of teenagers are unaware of the dangers that synthetic opioid fentanyl poses. That's according to a new study published in JAMA Network Open. The survey found that 52% of 8th graders don't see great risk in trying fentanyl once or twice. Even 30% of 12th graders don't see a great risk. Researchers say the information is important to assess whether additional public awareness efforts are needed. Stats show fentanyl is involved in 3 out of 4 youth overdose deaths, with it often mixed into other drugs. Alcohol and smoking are now being linked to an increased risk of irregular heartbeats as well as breast cancer, Sarah Lee Kessler reports.
1: It's been known for decades that drinking alcohol and lighting up boosts a woman's breast cancer risk, but now the American Heart Association is issuing an alert warning women that those lifestyle habits also increase the threat of developing irregular heartbeats. A major study involving data from 200 countries shows that women 55 and up are most in danger. It also found that the highest risk is in Western nations, including the U.S. I'm Sarah Lee Kessler.
0: The cost of mailing a letter is likely going up next week. Here's Matt Mattinson.
2: The USPS will raise the cost of a forever stamp to 82 cents starting Sunday, pending approval by the Postal Regulatory Commission. That's a 4-cent increase. Other services will also see price jumps, including mailing postcards and international letters. The increases come after the USPS warned earlier this year that it could run out of money within a year.
0: The Mega Millions jackpot continues to grow, with nobody having matched all of last night's winning numbers. That means the top prize for Friday's Mega Millions drawing will be at least $604 million. No one has won the Mega Millions jackpot since St. Patrick's Day. It's also been a while since someone collected on the Powerball's top prize. The estimated jackpot for tonight's Powerball drawing is $434 million. I'm Chris Caraggio.
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5: Good morning, everyone. It is time now for our first look at local and regional news on this Thursday. It is July the 9th, 2026. And right now, it's 74 degrees. The numbers on the number of acres planted in what crop are now being detailed. And University of Arkansas Extension Service says they are close to final. As expected, the acreage of rice planted in the state this year is the lowest in decades. The service places that total at around 851,000 acres, which is the lowest since 1977. Soybeans and corn have taken up the slack. The University of Arkansas Extension Service says soybean acreage was significantly higher this year, with about 3 million acres planted. That's up from the 2.6 million of a year ago. Arkansas farmers also planted some 20,000 more acres of cotton this year, from 810,000 last year to 830,000 this year. The reduction in rice acreage prompted Riceland Foods to temporarily close a number of rice dryers this year. Arkansas, however, continues to be one of the nation's leaders in rice production. U.S. Senator Tom Cotton said yesterday that the United States should resume sustained military action against Iran. Cotton says the former strikes against Iran have made the country significantly weaker militarily. He said the U.S. Could strike additional targets to further weaken Iran and to reopen the Strait of Hormuz. Strait connects the Persian Gulf to the Arabian Sea and is a vital route for global oil shipments. Have been attributed to the rise in agriculture and petroleum cost due to the closure of foreign markets. U.S. Senator Rick Crawford comments on the Iran issue.
6: There's some real easy top-line sort of requirements if we're going to maintain some modicum of stability with regard to the peace and

0: negotiations with Iran. First and foremost, the Strait of Hormuz has to stay open. They've got to stop mining the Strait of Hormuz, but attempting to toll vessels traversing the Strait, things like that. That's simple. The other thing is, you know, you've got to commit to no more nuclear weapon development. I mean, that's a deal breaker. Those are simple and pretty straightforward. So I think those are two items that the president has staked out pretty clearly.
1: Crawford is from Jonesboro. The Tennessee Bureau of Investigation is investigating a second deadly shooting within a week involving members of the Memphis Safe Task Force. This one occurred yesterday at a motel in East Memphis. In a statement, the Memphis Task Force says one of their agents was attempting to serve a warrant on a wanted man when the man refused to exit the motel. When he finally did, he was carrying a handgun and pointed it at agents. After refusing to drop the weapon and continuing to threaten, the officer's shots were fired, killing the suspect. There was a shooting early Sunday morning involving agents with the Memphis Task Force. A Newport woman who is seeking the Senate seat now held by Tom Cotton said yesterday that someone showed up at her Little Rock home unannounced and with a weapon and looking for someone with her campaign team. Hallie Schaffner says the incident occurred Friday. Schaffner was not at home at the time, but she says her campaign team told her the man appeared with what appeared to be a bladed weapon and was asking for a specific campaign staff member. The man had no relation to any family or to anybody on Schaffner's staff. Additional security has been hired by Schaffner in the meantime, and an investigation is underway. The Regional One Med Center in Memphis will lay off 103 workers and close its extended care hospital on Madison Avenue in Memphis, effective September 1st. The extended care facility consists of 30 beds and provided comprehensive services for patients recovering from extended illness or injury. It opened in 2014. The Regional One Medical Center is a publicly owned hospital by Shelby County. Hospital is moving forward with plans to build a new hospital on Union Avenue in the Medical District of Memphis. The building was the former home of the Commercial Appeal. The annual Cardinals Classic Golf Tournament and the annual Charles Holland Bill Clayton Memorial Golf Tournament are both this weekend. The Cardinals Classic will be held tomorrow at the Ridges at Village Creek. Tournament was established several years ago to honor the life of former Winn Yellow Jacket head football coach Bill Smith. The event will begin with registration and a meal at 10:30 tomorrow morning, with the tournament itself starting at noon tomorrow. Cost of the four-man scramble is $125 per person. Checks can be made payable to the Winn Yellow Jacket Foundation. All proceeds benefit the Coach Bill Smith Golden Whistle Memorial Scholarship at Winn High School. For questions, you can call or text Dub Smith, 870-588-5222. 33rd Annual Charles Holland Bill Clayton Memorial Golf Tournament is coming up Saturday. That'll be at the Crullers Ridge Country Club. It will begin with registration at 8:30 with play starting at 9 a.m. Cost for golf and lunch is $50 per person. Team prizes are $400 for first, $300 for second, $200 for third. Proceeds will benefit the Charles Holland Bill Clayton Scholarship Fund, Winn High School Golf Team, and the Crullers Ridge Junior Golf Association. For questions on that tournament, you can contact Sandy Holland Gilchrist at 336-312-3063, Lynn Clayton at 870-588-1003, or Stacy Slinker, and that number is 870-208-6012. 13 minutes after 6 a.m.
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1: Good morning, everyone. It is time now for our look at the weather. It is a Thursday morning. Today is July the 9th, 2026. Temperatures and humidity will gradually increase through tomorrow. Heat index values will approach 105 degrees today and tomorrow for portions of the Mid-South, especially areas along and west of the Mississippi River. The heat will continue into the weekend. Slow-moving upper-level disturbance will aid in the development of showers and thunderstorms through the middle of next week. The stronger storms will be capable of producing gusty winds and heavy rainfall. Latest short-term model trends indicate a potential for redevelopment of showers and thunderstorms over southern Missouri early this evening, and then spreading east-southwest into the Mid-South overnight and early tomorrow morning. Damaging winds could be a threat for areas north of Interstate 40. If any storms happen, heavy rainfall will be a threat regardless of whether the storms are surface-based or elevated, as precipitable water values will hover around 2 inches. Short-term model trends indicate several short waves embedded within northwest wind flow aloft, and that will move across the Mid-South Friday into a moderate and strongly unstable air mass to produce showers and thunderstorms. Damaging winds and heavy rainfall will remain the threats with any stronger storms. This unsettled pattern is expected to persist into the weekend with additional convective chances. The Weather Service has high confidence in a flood watch, which remains in effect from late Thursday until Saturday evening for some sections of the Mid-South. Long-term model trends continue to indicate a strong upper-level ridge building over the Central Plains and Middle Mississippi Valley next week. Those trends will lend towards a somewhat drier pattern over the area for next week. Forecast today calls for mostly sunny with a slight chance for showers and thunderstorms, humid with a high temperature of 92, southwest winds at 5 to 10 miles per hour with a 40% chance for some rain, could see a heat index of 109 today. Partly cloudy with a temperature in the upper 70s for tonight. South winds at 5 miles per hour. Mostly sunny. There is a 30% chance for some rain tomorrow, especially in the morning tomorrow. Humid with a high temperature of 92 and a heat index of 107. Mostly clear for tomorrow night. 40% chance for some rain late in the night tomorrow night, 75. And then mostly sunny. There is a 50% chance for showers and thunderstorms on Saturday with a temperature of 90 degrees and a heat index on Saturday, well, below the threshold for any type of heat advisory. And then on Saturday night, there is a 70% chance for rain, showers, and thunderstorms, mainly early. Temperature in the lower 70s. And then mostly sunny, a 50% chance for rain on Sunday. And a high on Sunday, around 88 degrees. 30% chance for some rain Sunday night. And a 20% chance for rain on Monday. No rain mentioned for Tuesday, but there is a chance for some rain at 20% for Wednesday. 84 was the high yesterday. 74 was the overnight low. And right now, the temperature is 74 degrees. It is 18 minutes after 6 a.m. Up next, the markets, and then we will have a look at some local and regional news.
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4: Good morning, I'm Scotty Woodson from the EAB Ag Network with your EAB Early Morning Market Update. Let's recap the markets and how they closed yesterday. July corn at 434 and 3 quarters, down 7 and 3 quarters. With September corn at 435, down 8 and 3 quarters. July soybeans at 1195, down 1 and 3 quarters. With August soybeans, 1193 and a quarter, down a half. July wheat at 599 and a half, down 9 and 3 quarters. With September wheat at 607 and 3 quarters, down 10 and 3 quarters. October cotton at 7898, down 73. December cotton at 8067, down 62. July rice, 13.14, down 7.5 cents, with September rice at 13.64, down 6.5. Moving on to livestock now, August live cattle at 237.62 and a half, down 80, with October live cattle at 233.55, down 47.5. August feeder cattle at 362.05, up 140. September feeder cattle at 358.65, up 125. July lane hogs at 94.50, up 105, with August hogs at 99.65, up 272.5. That's your EAB Early Morning Market Update, and I'm Scotty Woodson. Have a great day.
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1: 21 minutes after 6 a.m. now, the AMLETS Board of the Cross County Quorum Court will meet today. The meeting is at 6 at the Cross County Courthouse. The AMLETS Board has been working since last fall to establish a contract for a local provider for the county after numerous complaints about AMLETS availability. The board includes Cross County Sheriff David West, Crossridge Administrator Garrett Morgan, Wynn Mayor Jennifer Hobbs, Cross County Justices Scott May and Kyle Wilson, and the current fire chiefs in Wynn, Park, and Hickory Ridge and Cherry Valley. The board is now going through the request for qualifications process, which involves bids from local AMLETS companies. The AMLETS board will meet prior to a full meeting of the Cross County Quorum Court, and that meeting is on Monday, July the 20th. City of Parkin was found to be operating an illegal speed trap after an investigation, a state investigation. As a result, its police department is barred from issuing speeding or traffic tickets on federal or state highways. U.S. 64 and Arkansas Highway 75 both travel through Parkin. As a result, the patrolling of those highways are now being done by the Arkansas State Police and by the Cross County Sheriff's Department.
9: Well, we've been over and worked traffic over there. There has been some tickets written over there by us and by the state, and we've answered calls over there, I think 11 o'clock, as late as they work at night, and so we answer their calls during the night shift from 11 to 6:37 in the morning. It's working well.
1: That was Cross County Sheriff David West. The city has curtailed some hours of operation by the Parkin PD as a result of the ruling, and the Sheriff's Department and State Police have taken up the slack. West says it's similar to the way the two agencies handled one other incorporated city in Cross County. Hickory Ridge, Cherry Valley, and Wynn have their own police departments. The Paws of Marion have set the date for its spay and neuter clinic in Wynn. The clinic was originally planned for May, but canceled due to a low number of appointments. The low-cost spay and neuter clinic is now set for Tuesday, August the 18th through Thursday, August the 20th at the Wynn Sports Complex. A variety of services for both dogs and cats will be available. All pets must be spayed and neutered to receive vaccines. Sign-ups can be completed online. For questions, you can call 1-662-469-6437. The First Assembly of God will hold a Jody Lawson Memorial Scholarship Fundraiser. That's coming up on Saturday, October the 10th at the Bill Thomas Tech Center in Wynn. Admission is free. It will include a catfish dinner, live music from Brian Frames and Consuming Fire, and a live auction. The dinner and music will begin at 4:30 p.m. Plates are $15 each. The live auction will start at 6:30 p.m. A raffle drawing will follow the auction. Tickets sold separately. You must be present to win. For questions, contact Nita Hodges at 870-208-0581 or Joanne Lawson, 870-270-7170. The Arkansas Activities Association will be adding several rule changes for baseball, starting with the 2027 season. One of those is allowing schools to use either an 18-inch first base or a double first base. That change was approved by the National Federation of State High School School Associations, and it is designed to reduce collisions between runners and fielders. The double first base had already been approved starting in 2027, but the new rule gives schools the choice of either the double back or a wider first base. Other rules approved by the NFHS include allowing coaches to use one-way electronic communications with either the pitcher or catcher, or call pitches while remaining in the dugout or bench areas, as well as handheld electronic scoring devices while in the coach's box. Other electronic devices are prohibited. The NFHS also approved an extra inning tiebreaker that allows games tied after regulation to begin each half inning with a runner on second base, and banned decorative eye black containing words, numbers, logos, or symbols. 26 after 6 a.m.
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1: Let's check out some community announcements. The Republican Party of Cross County will be meeting today. That meeting will be held at 6 at the Bill Thomas Tech Center. The Wheatley City Council will also meet today. That's at 6. That's at the Wheatley City Hall. A farmer's market on the move is coming up Saturday. It will be held at the Splash Pad in downtown Wynn. It began at 7 a.m. and continue until around noon. Four City Area Alumni Chapter Community Service Committee will hold a United in Action Kickball and Community Cleanup Day Saturday. That will be held at the Four City Sports Complex beginning at 2. Arkansas TV's Read to Succeed program will be at the St. Francis County Library in Four City Monday, 4 p.m. The Wynn City Council, the Hickory Ridge City Council, and the Cherry Valley City Council will all meet on Tuesday next week. The Wynn City Council meeting is at 6 at the Wynn City Hall. And the Cross County Chamber of Commerce Back to School Bash is next Thursday, July 16th, and it'll be held at the Bill Thomas Tech Center from 6 p.m. to 8 p.m. 28 minutes after 6 a.m.
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0: Now, the Mid-South's longest-running talk show. This is Yawn Patrol.
1: Well, Bill, when does football season start?
2: Yeah, really. We have to do what it is with football. By the way, no Arkansas news. I think when I came to work, I don't know if you had the stop signs out here at the four-way.
1: Yes.
2: And so apparently there's been a power outage, and we've had some technical
1: Yeah, I think it may be okay now.
2: Yeah, I think it is.
1: Yeah.
2: I think it is.
1: But yesterday afternoon was tricky.
2: Yeah.
1: And lots of folks had lost power.
2: Yeah. Yeah. So it was, and that's why we didn't have Arkansas news, and we had the yakety-yak thing.
1: Yeah.
2: Some people claim the news ain't nothing but yakety-yak anyway.
1: Yakety-yak. Don't talk back. Well, I don't know. It depends on if it's a good news day or a slow news day.
2: Yeah. All right.
1: Got to fill in with something, you know.
2: Yeah. Hey, you know what I say? Don't let the truth get in the way of a good story.
1: That's what you always told me.
2: Yeah.
3: It's time for the Pledge of Allegiance, brought to you by Cross County Sheriff David West.
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6: I pledge allegiance to the flag of the United States of America, and to the republic for which it stands, one nation, under God, indivisible, with liberty and justice for all.
2: All right, Mr. Bill, it's time for the weather.
1: All righty.
2: Yeah.
1: Going to be a hot one again.
2: Yeah.
1: And they say heat index values could hit 109 today. The actual temperature, highs in the low 90s. And we're looking at a 40% chance of rain. Looks like tonight, probably partly cloudy skies, upper 70s. Tomorrow, heat index values could be as high as 107. 109 today, 107 tomorrow. Actual temps tomorrow in the low 90s again. We do have a 30% chance of a shower tomorrow. I needed to say a 40% chance today. You know, we had a 40%, I think, chance yesterday.
2: Yeah.
1: And we got some heavy rain.
2: Yeah, we did. There for a little bit.
1: Mid to late afternoon.
2: Yeah.
1: Somebody's windows were cracked.
2: Really?
1: My truck, yeah.
2: So it was wet.
1: Well, it was, the good thing was it was parked heading west, and all this was blowing from the west. Yeah. So it wasn't blowing in too badly. I got just a little damp in the back. My back windows were cracked. Just
2: check the rain. I forgot all about that.
1: Yeah, I guess we do need to check it. It's 7 is when they want us to. Yeah. I'm supposed to be reading the forecast.
2: Oh.
1: sorry about that,
2: it's
1: folks.
2: It's all about yakety-yak.
1: Yeah, yakety-yak. The news and the weather, I guess. So we talked about a 40% chance of rain today, a 30% chance tomorrow. Heat index values pretty high both days. And then tomorrow night, a 40% chance, mid-70s for Saturday. Looks like mostly sunny, but the rain chance goes up to a 50% chance. Showers, maybe a chance of a thunderstorm as well on Saturday. Highs right at 90. Saturday night, a 70% chance of rain. And then Sunday back to a 50% chance, highs in the upper 80s. And next week it looks like sunny skies and about 88 degrees each day for the high Monday through Wednesday anyway. So not too bad. Next week looks pretty good. And we can use a little rain here and there.
2: Yep. Yesterday's high was 84. The overnight low was 74. And 74 now with the humidity at 98%. South winds at 6 miles per hour.
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0: It is 24 minutes until 7 o'clock. We lost Joe Bonsall 2 years ago today, dying of ALS in Henderson, Tennessee at 76.
1: Yeah, better known as Lou Gehrig's disease.
0: Yeah. Sure is. Two years ago today,
1: man.
0: Yeah, and
1: hard to believe.
0: And it's been 2 years since Toby Keith passed away. So, it was a tough year.
1: It's been 2 years already?
0: Yeah.
1: Oh, man.
0: Yeah, that was a tough year for country music.
1: Yes, that was.
0: Yep.
1: A couple of big ones.
0: Yeah.
1: And I don't think Richard Sturban's doing very well.
0: Is that right?
1: I think he's got some pretty bad health problems he's dealing with.
0: Oh, okay.
1: So we'll see.
0: Well, all those people we grew up with, Bill, and played all these years.
1: I know.
0: Baseball players, football players.
1: Movie stars.
0: Bill Burnett passing away last year.
1: Bill Burnett.
0: Yeah.
1: What a great guy.
0: Yeah. He passed away, Saturday? I wasn't aware that he was in a memory care place. So he had Alzheimer's or
1: dementia. Oh, I didn't know that. Okay.
0: Yeah, that's where he passed away.
1: I missed that on the on the news then.
0: Yeah, well, that reminds me back of when I was a teenager watching them Hogs.
1: Man, I remember.
0: That was.
1: I had a chin strap. I probably picked it up from the Yellow Jacket practice field as a kid.
0: Yeah.
1: And I remember I wrote Burnett on there.
0: Oh, really?
1: With magic marker, maybe B. Burnett, you know, making, and I was like, Bill making Burnett. People think I had Bill Burnett's chin strap.
0: Yeah. You devil. That was Bill Montgomery, Chuck Dawkins, Bill Burnett.
1: Oh, those guys were classic.
0: Yeah.
1: They were great.
0: Yeah.
1: Yeah.
0: It was a 69 game where we just blew it against Texas.
1: Yeah, we did. Man, it had, had the president there.
0: Yeah.
1: George H.W. Bush was a young congressman.
0: He was.
1: From Texas. He was at that game.
0: He was there. Yeah.
1: They were pulling for the wrong team.
0: Yeah, they were. Even the president?
1: Well, he was from Texas.
0: Uh-huh. The president?
1: Well, no. Richard Nixon was not.
0: California.
1: Yeah. Was he California?
0: Yeah, Yovalinda, California.
1: Okay, that's right.
0: Yeah.
1: He was a Quaker, I think. So I'm not used to Quakers being in California. I'm thinking.
0: Pennsylvania.
1: Pennsylvania, the Northeast.
0: Yeah.
1: That's right. I'd forgotten that.
0: I wonder if he liked oats.
1: No, I'm kidding.
0: I don't know. I'm kidding.
1: Quaker. He ate oatmeal every morning.
0: Every morning.
1: Yes, sir.
0: Yeah.
1: No, I don't know, but President Nixon was there and a young George H.W. Bush, Texas congressman back then.
0: Yeah. Yeah, I think George W. Bush had a birthday, and he's 80.
1: Oh, he's 80 now?
0: Recently.
1: That would be about right.
0: Yeah.
1: About 80.
0: 80 years old.
1: Well, you got a lot of them there, right there.
0: Yeah.
1: I guess Bill Clinton.
0: Yeah, he's right there. He's probably
1: George W., President Trump, and Biden would be probably early 80s.
0: Yeah.
1: Several of them right there, about the same age.
0: Yeah.
1: Oh, man.
0: Time does that to you.
1: Well, and 80 doesn't seem quite as old as it used to.
0: My sister called me one time and said, so-and-so and so-and-so died, and they were just 66. And she said, they died young. And I said, it's funny how that bar keeps going up.
1: Sure is.
0: Yeah.
1: Man.
0: Yeah.
1: Because... I don't know, but we don't know how long we have. We just got to...
0: That's right. Just live a day at a time.
1: Live one day at a time.
0: Yeah.
1: That's what we're supposed to do.
0: Yeah.
1: That's what... We don't always do it.
0: Yeah.
1: But that's a good way to live, I think, probably.
0: Yeah. You know, by the end of the month, they're going to be playing football.
1: I'm glad.
0: Yeah. You know, some of the preseason games, like the Hall of Fame game will be the last of the month.
1: Yeah, last of July.
0: Yeah.
1: Yeah.
0: Yeah.
1: And then...
0: In August, you got the preseason games.
1: Preseason games in August, and then around September, around Labor Day, they'll make those final NFL cuts and get down to those, 53 players?
0: Yeah, by that time, we're playing college and high school for real.
1: We are, by Labor Day.
0: Yeah.
1: And it'll be here before we know it. And I guess our local folks start... that Friday, August 28th, I believe.
0: Yeah, that's when most of them open. Of course, you got the scrimmages. You know, when's going to Osceola the 18th?
1: Yeah, even before that.
0: So
1: Randy got another.
0: We have to get Randy Coleman out here.
1: Well, that'd be
0: football
1: great.
0: Season.
1: Yeah,
0: let talk to us about himself and Yellow Jackets, and then we need to get the new cross county coach Clay Timms out here too.
1: We do. Need to get both those guys in here.
0: I just wonder, I hadn't heard. I need to follow up on this, how the wind damage to the school is going to affect the school year.
1: Well, I don't know.
0: Yeah.
1: Good point.
0: It's just the gym, so I can see where we might not delay them because I got the rest of the building.
1: Right. But I just, man, what a freak.
0: The only thing is, Bill, if it was me, that would might affect my favorite class.
1: What's your favorite class?
0: P.E.
1: P.E. Mine was recess.
0: Yeah. So what could it have been to the algebra building?
1: Lunch and recess.
0: Yeah. Had to be P.E. building. Couldn't have been the algebra or
1: the English or history or some of those hard subjects.
0: That's a cruel joke.
1: Oh, man. Yeah. Well, you know, my senior year here at Wynn, a lot of my friends, they were going into things where they could make a lot of money. So, they were taking chemistry, physics, things like that.
0: Ooh.
1: So their senior year, I decided I was going to take art and speech.
0: So
1: I had Julia Gardner's, Randy's mother, for art, and Randy Arnold.
0: Yeah.
1: Randy Gardner's mother and Randy Arnold himself for speech. So, I'm not saying that was an easy class. Mr. Yarnold could be kind of tough.
0: Yeah.
1: He was tough but kind-hearted.
0: I saw him yesterday.
1: He's a good guy.
0: I think yesterday. Maybe been day four, but I saw Randy recently.
1: But I did art and speech was about my speed, close out my senior year. My junior year was tough. Had a lot of English and history and some tough teachers. Time I got to my senior year, I said, I'm going to take it easy. Yeah.
0: Well, I, when I was in college, I had a full load and I was working.
1: That is tough.
0: Too. So I said, well, I'm just going to take an easy class. So I was signed up to take American Indian.
1: American what?
0: Indian.
1: Really?
0: Yeah.
1: That was a real class?
0: Yeah.
1: At ASU?
0: Yeah. Yeah, in the history department. I minored in history.
1: Okay. Well, you know a lot about history.
0: Yeah. So I thought, well, this would be an easy thing. Well, they got in there and started talking about every tribe, what they ate, what their customs were.
1: Oh, me.
0: And, you had, five tribes in Arkansas then? Just Arkansas?
1: Yeah.
0: And I'm going, after about 2 weeks, I said, I had already had, that was, had 18 hours, so I dropped that class.
1: And trying to work, too?
0: Yeah. Oh, yeah.
1: That's tough.
0: Yeah. Well, Bill, here's the thing, though. I'd been laid up for 3 years. I was ready to do.
1: Well, true.
0: Yeah.
1: True, but if you even if you dropped that class, what was it, 3 hours maybe?
0: Yeah, so I had 15.
1: You still had a full load.
0: Still full time.
1: And working.
0: Yeah, but the thing is about my work, I was working at KHIG in Paragould, and it was all automated, and I worked the graveyard shift, and the boss told me, you do this and this and this, take you about an hour and study the rest of the night.
1: Okay.
0: So it was it wasn't as bad as you'd think.
1: Okay. So you got some studying in on the job.
0: Yeah. Yeah.
1: Well, good deal.
0: And my boss told me to do that.
1: Okay. So you were following orders.
0: I was.
1: Yeah.
0: I was. Did I get time and a half for studying, boss? Let's do this. Well,
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0: Thank you, David. No school lunch menus. All the summer programs are just about ended. The summer Cross County may be doing, there's a little bit more. Wins has ended.
1: Wins has ended, And Cross County may still be.
0: Yes, for a little bit. They're going to be there. School starts July 30th at Cross County and August 5th at Wynn.
1: Yeah, I saw a message to the students, parents, everybody from Dusty Meek, Wynn High principal, yesterday on Facebook.
0: Yeah.
1: And Preston and Darlene are on the way to Jonesboro to the doctor, and a minute ago he thought Benny Hill had taken over the station. I guess we were being a little too silly, maybe. Sorry, Preston.
0: Oh, Benny Hill. That brings back memories, doesn't it?
1: Yes, it does.
0: He was crazy. He was crazy.
1: Yeah, that was a silly show.
0: Yeah.
1: Joyce Hinchy and I used to like that show. Yeah, Joyce Hinchy, up around Vandale, she worked with us at the Colony Shop, and we always talked about Benny Hill.
0: Yeah, I like Benny Hill.
1: Yeah.
0: All right, let's get this.
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0: 12 minutes until 7 a.m. Yummy, yummy, yummy. I got love on my tummy.
1: What a great song that was. Yeah.
0: Yeah.
1: Then you had Sugar, Sugar.
0: Yeah, we're gonna have to play foods. We talk about food so much. We're gonna have to play food songs.
1: We could play food songs. There are quite a few out there.
0: Yeah.
1: And that was considered bubblegum music. I guess we could play bubblegum songs.
0: Yeah.
1: I wonder why they call it bubblegum.
0: I don't know. I hadn't heard that term in years.
1: The Archies.
0: Yeah, the Archies.
1: Bubblegum.
0: Partridge Family.
1: Partridge Family, I guess, was bubblegum.
0: Yeah.
1: Maybe it's because it was like young teenagers that chewed a lot of bubblegum.
0: Yeah.
1: I don't know.
0: I don't either. And it was just a rock and roll song. You know, what was the difference between bubblegum music and just regular music?
1: I don't know that either. Yeah. It's just a subcategory, I guess.
0: I don't know. I like disco.
1: Well, you had disco, and I lived through that era.
0: Yeah.
1: I was doing the outlaw country more than the disco.
0: Oh, really?
1: Yeah, but, you go to the, back then, you go to the bar, and you hear the country guy, you know, and then late night when the bar shuts down, you go to the all-night disco.
0: Yeah,
1: And look and feel your best the next day when you got
0: up. You worked quite a few years when radio stations were segmented, didn't you? You'd play this kind of music at the end and this kind of music at the end.
1: Yeah, and I think they called it block
0: programming.
1: Block
0: That's
1: programming,
0: exactly what they call
1: block
0: it.
1: Formatting.
0: That's exactly what they call it.
1: I guess
0: it.
1: You had a block of a certain kind of music and then another block for a time period.
0: Yeah,
1: but we did that here, and some of those. I remember, I think we signed on about 5:30 a.m.
0: Had 30 minutes of gospel
1: 30
0: music.
1: Minutes of gospel. It was the old country church program.
0: Mm-hmm.
1: 30 minutes. And then at 6, I don't remember what we did. We may have had country.
0: Yeah.
1: From
0: and
1: 6
0: 7
1: to
0: was Yom Patrol.
1: Yom Patrol was 7 to 8. Mm-hmm. It was just an hour back then.
0: Yeah.
1: And then from 8 to noon, I think, was Morning Melodies.
0: Okay.
1: And that was like easy listening music.
0: Oh, really?
1: It may have been old, Doris Day.
0: Yeah.
1: Have been some Lawrence Welk or Ray Conniff singers.
0: You had to spin those records. It wasn't automated.
1: Right. And a lot of that was on albums.
0: Oh, okay.
1: A lot of those were on albums. Steve Lawrence and Edie Gourmet, I remember them.
0: Yeah.
1: Husband and wife team. It was Morning Melodies, and it was kind of easy listening stuff.
0: Yeah,
1: and then at noon, of course, we did our news and all that and didn't have Tradio. I think we had Burnett Bulletin Board.
0: Yeah.
1: I think Burnett Drug.
0: Yep.
1: It was a lot, just like Tradio, pretty much, but we had a list of items.
0: Yeah, and you had to go by Burnett and pick them up.
1: And you
0: people would take their items to Burnett Drugstore.
1: You take you write it down on a piece of paper, what you had for sale or rent or whatever.
0: And give it to Roland Burnett.
1: Yeah, that's what you did.
0: Yep.
1: And then they would compile it and give it back to us, and we would read it on the air each day.
0: I remember that. That was going on when I hired in.
1: Yeah, and then we had to do what Scotty Woodson does. We had to do the market reports, and I had to learn what a barrow and a gilt was and all that.
0: Yeah,
1: and feeder calves and the prices, and I didn't know what I was reading.
0: Yeah.
1: I wasn't an ag guy.
0: Yeah. One time, we had to read all the news, even the world and national news.
1: Yeah, we did.
0: I mean,
1: talk about the international
0: names and stuff. Yeah,
1: the countries and the leaders' names, and the leaders changed a lot, so you had to keep up with a lot of them.
0: Yeah. There was a lot of mispronunciations from
1: that. I'm sure I mispronounced a whole lot.
0: Me too.
1: We tried, but you just don't know. But the good thing was a lot of listeners hopefully didn't really know how to pronounce it either. That was what I hoped for anyway.
0: They didn't know. They didn't know. All right. It's 7 minutes until 7.
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0: Ryan Williams, that was the title song of her album that debuted on this date in 1996, called Green, or Red, or Yellow, or Purple, some color.
1: What was that color? But this thing peaked at number one on the top country albums chart, and that was the album by the same name, but it peaked at number three on the U.S. Billboard 200, so that means it was a crossover country and pop.
0: Yeah.
1: So that's good.
0: Yeah.
1: Leanne had a great song.
0: Yeah. Boy, it played about every 30 minutes, it seemed like.
1: It did. And she was fairly young then,
0: yeah,
1: wasn't she?
0: Yeah, she was just a kid.
1: Yeah.
0: Dad was her manager.
1: That's right.
0: Yeah. And, you know, they had a falling out.
1: Yes, I remember now.
0: Yeah. Wouldn't you hate to be a child? Well, a child actor. And how do you like? I think of Opie. How did you separate primary school from being an actor?
1: Yeah, I don't know.
0: That had to be tough.
1: His dad, Rance Howard, was on the set quite a bit.
0: Yeah,
1: and had a few small parts.
0: Yeah.
1: In Andy.
0: Yeah,
1: he was the chauffeur for the governor one time when Barney. Put a ticket on the governor's car. He was the chauffeur.
0: That was Opie's daddy.
1: That was Opie's dad, and he was in a few others too. I can't remember all, but his name was Rance Howard, and but he was there for Opie. So I'm sure they did a lot of before homeschooling was popular. That had to be how they were getting educated, I would think.
0: But can you imagine being like 10 years old and you're the breadwinner?
1: Yeah,
0: and they were.
1: Yes. A lot of them were.
0: Yeah.
1: Ron Howard's about the only one that turned out well. So many of them had problems in life. Psychological drug problems.
0: Oh, that kind of pressure on them.
1: They didn't have a normal childhood.
0: Right. Yeah. They had to be an adult at 10 years old.
1: Mm-hmm.
0: Well.
1: And there are others that did fine.
0: Yeah.
1: But
0: Michael J. Fox, he wasn't actually a child actor.
1: Well, he
0: was young.
1: Teenage, I would think.
0: Yeah.
1: On Family Ties.
0: Yeah. You ever see Hollywood Doc Hollywood?
1: No.
0: That's a good show. You know, that's him.
1: I mean, I have, but it's hard to keep up with everything.
0: I know he's famous for the Back to the Futures, but I think Doc Hollywood is one of his best.
1: And Doc Hollywood, and so many people are famous for one role.
0: Yeah.
1: But they did something else that was pretty good, too.
0: Pretty good, too.
1: Yeah.
0: Yeah.
1: Yeah. Well, Ron Howard went on and did Happy Days, and he did American Graffiti in that movie.
0: Yeah.
1: And then it kind of, I think that's what gave him the spark to do Happy Days on TV.
0: You think he ever overcome the Opie image?
1: What about Opie?
0: You think he ever overcame the Opie image? Like on Happy Days?
1: Not really. He still was kind of that character.
0: Always Opie.
1: That type of
0: But he was pretty good in Happy Days.
1: Yes, he was. He was good, but he was kind of the normal kid.
0: Yeah.
1: And the rest of them were the kind of
0: Ralph Mouth.
1: Ralph Mouth was interesting. I like Potsy.
0: Yeah. Yeah.
1: I like Potsy.
0: Anson Williams.
1: Yeah.
0: Is he still alive?
1: I think so.
0: Yeah.
1: I think all those guys are.
0: Yeah. Joni's not.
1: Oh,
0: no,
1: really?
0: I don't think Joni is.
1: And of course, the older ones, the parents are gone. But
0: yeah.
1: But old Henry Winkler's probably what, mid-80s now?
0: Yeah.
1: Something like to mid.
0: Yeah. You ever hear him in an interview about how he was kind of the jokester of Happy Days, and they had a couple episodes with Robin Williams and how he had to adjust to Robin Williams.
1: Oh, I bet that would have been tough.
0: Yeah.
1: What was the movie with, was it Apple Dumpling Gang?
0: Yeah.
1: And it had Tim Conway and Don Knotts.
0: Yeah.
1: But the thing was, they were both the comedians.
0: Yeah.
1: And they almost needed one straight man and one comic relief guy.
0: Yeah.
1: And the two of them together, it was fine, but they were both kind of.
0: So who, in your mind, who was the best straight man ever?
1: The best straight man ever?
0: Harvey Korman.
1: If he could keep from laughing.
0: Yeah.
1: Tim Conway's got him laughing.
0: To me, the best straight man ever was Ed McMahon.
1: Well, I would say so.
0: Yeah.
1: I'll agree with that.
0: Yeah.
1: Yeah, he had to just sit there and...
0: Yep.
1: But, yeah.
0: Yeah. Yeah, he couldn't make a joke. He's just basically
1: he
0: the straight
1: could say,
0: man.
1: Hi-o, and here's
0: yeah.
1: Johnny. And
0: yeah, yeah.
1: Stuff like that.
0: Yeah.
1: Ed I like when Johnny would... We've got to do the news. Johnny would fumble around behind the curtains like he couldn't find the slit and the, you know, and just...
0: Yeah.
1: They hammed it up a lot.
0: Yeah, they were pretty good.
1: They were a good team, good pair.
0: They were. All right, it's 7 o'clock.
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3: The U.S. is conducting new strikes against Iran today. In a post, U.S. Central Command says by order of President Trump, forces have started conducting additional strikes against Iran to further degrade their ability to threaten freedom of navigation in the Strait of Hormuz. The U.S. launched strikes last night against Iran after the regime attacked three cargo ships in the strait. A police interview of the roommate and romantic partner of Charlie Kirk's accused killer is expected to be played soon in court. The audio of Lance Twiggs is part of the prosecution's case against Tyler Robinson that's being laid out during a week-long evidentiary hearing in Utah. Robinson reportedly confessed to Twiggs about the murder. The judge is set to decide if there's enough evidence against him to proceed to trial. Graham Plattner is reportedly holed up in his home as the Democratic Party awaits his decision about exiting the race. The embattled Maine Senate candidate faces growing calls to drop out following a sexual assault allegation. He's expected to announce the decision in a recorded video. Plattner has denied the allegation, but in a video, he said that he was taking time to reflect on the best path forward with his candidacy. The son of an illegal immigrant killed by ICE agents in Houston is demanding an investigation.
4: He did not deserve to die. He did not deserve to be reduced to a headline of Mexican man shot and killed by ICE.
3: Rolando Salgado says his dad was in the process of obtaining a work permit and was not a criminal. He was driving to a construction site when he was caught in what the feds are calling a targeted enforcement operation. An ICE spokesperson says Lorenzo Salgado rammed their car, refused to follow orders, and then was shot when he tried to run over an ICE agent. The 78th Emmy Award nominations are out. The final season of HBO Max's Hacks leads the comedy field with 24 nominations. On the drama side, The Pitt landed the most nominations with 25. The Emmy Awards take place September 14th in Los Angeles. I'm Chris Caraggio. A large number of teenagers are unaware of the dangers that synthetic opioid fentanyl poses. That's according to a new study published in JAMA Network Open. The survey found that 52% of 8th graders don't see great risk in trying fentanyl once or twice. Even 30% of 12th graders don't see a great risk. Researchers say the information is important to assess whether additional public awareness efforts are needed. Stats show fentanyl is involved in 3 out of 4 youth overdose deaths, with it often mixed into other drugs. Alcohol and smoking are now being linked to an increased risk of irregular heartbeats as well as breast cancer, Sarah Lee Kessler reports.
5: It's been known for decades that drinking alcohol and lighting up boosts a woman's breast cancer risk, but now the American Heart Association is

0: personal letters. The increases come after the USPS warned earlier this year that it could run out of money within a year.
1: The Mega Millions jackpot continues to grow, with nobody having matched all of last night's winning numbers. That means the top prize for Friday's Mega Millions drawing will be at least $604 million. No one has won the Mega Millions jackpot since St. Patrick's Day. It's also been a while since someone collected on the Powerball's top prize. The estimated jackpot for tonight's Powerball drawing is $434 million. I'm Chris Caraggio.
2: All right, Bill. Time for some news.
3: The Tennessee Bureau of Investigation is investigating a second deadly shooting within a week involving members of the Memphis Safe Task Force. This one occurred yesterday at a motel in East Memphis. In a statement, the Memphis Task Force said that one of their agents was attempting to serve a warrant on a wanted man when the man refused to exit the motel. When he finally did, he was carrying a handgun and pointed it at the agents. After refusing to drop the weapon and continuing to threaten the officers, shots were fired, killing the suspect. There was a shooting early Sunday involving agents with the Memphis Police, Memphis Safe Task Force.
2: A Newport woman who is seeking the Senate seat now held by Tom Cotton said yesterday that someone showed up at her Little Rock home unannounced with a weapon looking for someone with her campaign team. Haley Schaffner says the incident occurred last Friday. Schaffner was not at home at the time, but she says her campaign team told her the man appeared with what appeared to be a bladed weapon and was asking for a specific campaign staff member. And the man had was no relation to any family or to anyone else on Schaffner's staff. Additional security has been hired by Schaffner in the meantime, and an investigation is underway.
3: U.S. Senator Tom Cotton said yesterday that the United States should resume sustained military action against Iran. Cotton says the former strikes against Iran have made the country significantly weaker militarily. He said the U.S. could strike additional targets to further weaken Iran and reopen the Strait of Hormuz. The strait connects the Persian Gulf to the Arabian Sea and is a vital route for global oil shipments. It's been attributed to the rise in agricultural costs due to the closure of foreign markets.
2: Regional One Med Center in Memphis will lay off 103 workers and close its extended care hospital on Madison Avenue in Memphis effective September the 1st. The extended care facility consists of 30 beds and provided comprehensive services for patients recovering from extended illness or injury. It opened in 2014. Regional One Medical Center is a publicly owned hospital by Shelby County. Hospital is moving forward with plans to build a new hospital on Union Avenue in the Medical District of Memphis, that building the former home of the Commercial Appeal. The weather?
3: Mostly sunny today, highs in the low 90s, a 40% chance of showers, and heat values could be as high as 109. Tonight, partly cloudy, upper 70s. Tomorrow, sunny again with another chance of rain, about a 30% chance tomorrow. Again, highs in the low 90s. Heat values tomorrow up to 107. Tomorrow night, mid-70s for the overnight low with a 40% chance of rain. Saturday looks like a 50-50 shot at some showers, maybe thunderstorms. Highs right around 90 degrees, but mostly sunny otherwise. And then Saturday night, a chance of showers and thunderstorms. Pretty good chance, a 70% chance with lows Saturday night in the low 70s. Sunday, a 50% chance of showers or possibly a thunderstorm, but highs only in the upper 80s. And those highs continue early next week. Looks like Monday, Tuesday, and Wednesday, sunny skies and highs each day of a right around 88.
2: All righty. Yesterday's high was 84, the overnight low 74. It's sunny now, and 74 is the temperature. We did have 87 hundredths of an inch of rain yesterday. The humidity now is 94%. Winds are from the south at 7 miles per hour.
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0: So Elvis Presley recorded that on this date in 1954 at Sun Studios, Blue Moon of Kentucky. Kind of upset Bill Monroe.
1: Yeah, for a while.
0: Yeah, yeah. I don't know why. Would you?
1: Elvis did it a little differently.
2: Blue moon of Kentucky, keep on shining.
0: Now, why would Elvis Presley's version upset him?
1: Well, I just don't know. It's a little more electric, yeah. A little more rock and roll.
0: He was upset until the checks started arriving.
1: Yeah, he did. Yeah. Once he got those royalty checks.
0: Yeah.
1: But there are a lot of ways to do that song, I guess.
0: You know, Bill Monroe approached the Grand Ole Opry people with, we need air conditioning this place, the Ryman Auditorium.
1: Oh, it wasn't air conditioned back then.
0: No, and it was hot. And he said, we need to think about our you know, our guest.
1: Yeah.
0: Come to see us play and how, get them air conditioned and let them get comfortable.
1: That sounds good.
0: Yeah. And well, they go, we'll just get some estimates. And when the estimates come in, he says, I think they'll be fine just the way they are.
1: Okay. Big building to air condition, retrofit, duct work and all that probably.
0: I don't know why he didn't use his checks from Blue Moon of Kentucky to help pay for that.
1: Yeah, I don't, but it's air conditioned now.
0: Yeah, it is. Well, it's a newer building. We were talking about Ryman.
1: Yeah, the Ryman.
0: But Ryman is too, though.
1: I would think the Ryman's been air conditioned,
0: though. I'm
1: pretty sure it has to be.
0: Yeah, because they still do shows there.
1: Yeah. But in the old days, those guys in those suits all the sequins on them under the hot lights.
0: Yeah.
1: I bet that was hot.
0: I bet.
1: He wasn't thinking about just the audience.
0: Yeah.
1: Those guys standing on that stage.
0: Yeah. Do you see the sparkling suits anymore that you used to in country?
1: Not really like we used to.
0: Yeah.
1: But a Porter Wagoner really had some flashy ones.
0: Yeah, he did.
1: Little Jimmy Dickens.
0: Yeah.
1: I don't think Roy Acuff really was that flashy with his
0: but he had some
1: sequence. He did have some.
0: Bill Anderson's another one.
1: Sure.
0: Yeah.
1: So many of them did.
0: Yeah. Back in the day.
1: Yeah. I wrote a song about that, about a guy having a suit that from his suit there came 1,000 points of light. You know, George Bush, 1,000 points of light.
0: Yeah. That's pretty good, Bill.
1: Send
0: that off to Nashville and see what happens.
1: I doubt if they would look at it.
0: Yeah, well, they won't if you don't send it.
1: I'll probably have a hit with it about the time you get your dishwasher working. Was it President Bush
0: that sent it today? Then.
1: Yeah, that did the 1,000 points of light. That's what I stole that one. But Blue Moon of Kentucky, back to that, it says numerous artists recorded that song. John Fogerty, Patsy Cline, Ronnie Hawkins of the Hawks.
0: Oh, really?
1: I think he was from Huntsville, Arkansas.
0: Oh, really?
1: Ronnie Hawkins and the Hawks, and the Hawks later became the band. Jerry Lee Lewis had a version. Leanne Rimes, we were playing blue earlier.
0: Yeah.
1: Paul McCartney did it? Boxcar Willie.
0: Boxcar Willie.
1: You could buy his record albums on TV years ago.
0: Yeah.
1: And Ray Charles and Jerry Reed. Levon Helm also did it.
0: Yeah.
1: But Bill Monroe did quite well with that one.
0: He did.
1: If all those folks did it.
0: Yeah.
1: Good song.
0: I'm getting something together here.
1: Okay. And I bet all of these... I bet each version was just a little different.
0: Yeah.
1: Because you got Ray Charles doing something.
0: Yeah.
1: And then Bill Monroe and then Elvis. And they've got to be, each one of them probably, personalized it, so to speak.
0: Yeah.
1: And did it in their own style.
0: All right. Blue seems to be the theme of the day.
1: Okay. Blue is the theme of the day.
0: So we're going to listen to some blue.
1: I know that song.

0: but
1: there's Blue. That ain't Linda Ronstadt.
2: No. That's Roy Orbison.
1: Roy Orbison, all right.
3: In twilight,
1: oh, I know that one.
2: Is there Blue in this?
1: Blue hair driving in my lane.
2: Yeah.
1: The little old lady from Pasadena.
2: Yeah. You know that one?
1: I will in a minute.
4: Let me for the bride.
1: Yeah, Emmylou.

0: Well, he gave it away.
1: Got to work, like a slave on me. That's Fats Domino.
0: It had to be old Fats Domino.
1: Patsy Loveless. Patty Loveless.
0: Patty Loveless. Hmm.

0: Blue Side of Town, all right. Willie Nelson. Yeah, Willie again.
1: Blue skies smiling at me.
2: There you go.
1: Nothing but blue skies do I see.
3: One for the money, two for the show.
2: Yeah.
3: Three to get ready now. Go, cat, go, but don't you step on my blue suede.
4: He wrote that for Elvis Presley, and Elvis Presley turned it down.
0: Elvis turned it down.
4: He did it himself.
0: That's Reginald Lee, isn't it?
4: Yeah.
0: Okay. Sounds like Patsy's band. Oh, I know. Bobby Vinton.
4: That's it.
0: All right.
4: It's a little bit of blues there for you.
0: Yeah, some of them give it away when the first word of the song is blue.
4: Yeah. Now we get the category of the blues and just play some blues numbers.
0: Blues songs. Yeah.
4: You like blues?
0: Yeah, I like blues.
4: I do too.
0: Yeah. I always like the blues.
4: Why do they call it blues?
0: Well, because people are blue. They're sad. And they don't have any money, and their wife left them, and that kind of thing.
4: That would make you blue, wouldn't it?
0: Yeah. Depending on if you just had a fight or not, sometimes you may want her to leave for a little bit. I shouldn't say that.
4: I hope they enjoyed that. We may have blew that one.
0: Well, we could do other colors, too, maybe, but there are a lot of songs with blue in it.
4: Yeah.
0: I don't know, Purple People Eater.
4: Yeah.
0: That has purple, but and I'm sure there's songs. And there are a lot that say red, white, and blue.
4: Is blue a primary color?
0: Yes.
4: It is.
0: Blue, red, and yellow.
4: Okay.
0: I remember that.
4: Yeah.
0: Actually. And then you get the secondaries or whatever.
4: Yeah.
0: I think, is it secondary? Maybe.
4: Yeah.
0: So blue and red makes purple.
4: Okay.
0: And then.
4: Blue and yellow make green.
0: Blue and yellow make green.
4: Yeah.
0: And then orange is red and
4: yellow.
0: Yellow.
4: Yeah.
0: Make orange.
4: Yeah. Yeah. You paid attention, didn't you?
0: I did on that. And then you have the black is the absence of color, and then white is like white, whatever that means.
4: Yeah. Yeah. I did enjoy mixing the colors and, seeing that.
0: And getting, yeah.
4: Yeah. It was pretty cool.
0: And there's some type of white paint at outside house paint that has a little bit of black in it, and I forgot the name of the color.
4: Yeah.
0: But they actually mix black in with the white to get so-and-so white. And somebody like John Knight would know what that color is. Yeah. Rob Hayes told me that years ago.
4: Really?
0: Their house was painted. He said, do you know what color they put in this white paint on our house? I said, no. He said, black. Hmm. Just a little bitty bit, and it toned down the brightness of it or something.
4: Really?
0: But, yeah, so... There are all sorts of ways. I bet paint colors are
4: that's fascinating.
0: I bet it's really interesting.
4: Yeah.
0: They can mix it, like Caldwell Lumber can mix paints. It has to be interesting.
4: Yeah, it would be. It would be. All right, we need to take a break. First Financial Bank,
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0: Well, you heard a little bit of Joe Bonsall there. The last there. He passed away 2 years ago today.
1: Yeah. Time flies.
0: It does. It doesn't seem like it. Yeah.
1: I know right when COVID hit, Joe Diffie and John Prine, two artists from Nashville, both died of COVID. Yeah. Pretty close to when it first, it was like in March or April or May that year of 2020.
0: Yeah.
1: And,
0: yeah, you look back over those years, and I saw somebody that was married to somebody we lost to COVID. And I saw them the other day, and I thought, wow, we lost that.
1: We lost so many around here.
0: Yeah. Yeah, that was sad. I was broadcasting a game one time at West Memphis, and somebody texted me and said, so-and-so just passed away right in the middle of the game. And, you're trying to broadcast that game, and, you get that kind of... But the toughest broadcast I ever did was at Marion. The day of the accident that killed Sharon.
1: Yeah. Yeah. That had to be.
0: Yeah, Sharon was my ball game buddy at Wynn.
1: Yeah, man.
0: Back in the day, you didn't have texts and you didn't have all the stuff you got now, and you had to actually have contacts.
1: Yeah,
0: And I would call Sharon Forrester and say, well, here's what I need. And she'd run down those coaches and get all the stuff for me and call me back.
1: She had contacts at that school now.
0: Joni Hampton did that at Cross County for me.
1: Help you out up there, man.
0: Yeah.
1: And Sharon was homecoming queen, was 1959, I think.
0: Yeah, something like that. Yeah.
1: Yeah, right here, Yellow Jacket and homecoming
0: queen.
1: Put
0: up with Donnie Forrester all those years.
1: Man. But she was great, I tell you, because I had kids in school at the time, and if you needed something, you go by there.
0: And
1: she knew where every teacher was, where every school employee was, and what they were doing at that period, and what room your kid was in, and press a button, send them down here. They've got a doctor's appointment. Their dad is here to pick them up, that kind of thing.
0: Yeah. That's why she's such a good contact for me.
1: Oh, yeah, I could see that for sure.
0: Yeah. Yeah, I missed her when she retired.
1: Yeah.
0: Yeah, I told Connie Braun, Connie Brauner and them are pretty tight.
1: Yeah, well.
0: And Connie's sitting in her office now, and she the first year she did it, I says, how's it make you feel? And she said, first day I did it, I off and on, I cried all day.
1: Yeah, I could see that.
0: Yeah, me too.
1: Because that accident, you lost Eldon, too.
0: Yeah, I called Eldon, yeah.
1: And that one, of course, Chester was there.
0: Connie was in that vehicle.
1: Connie was in there with
0: Donnie, yeah.
1: But, that would have been tough to call a game.
0: Mark Uhiron was coaching at Marion. Mm-hmm. Of course, Mark was assistant coach here for years and years and years.
1: Right.
0: And Ray was coaching, was the head coach.
1: Mm-hmm.
0: And it was not a very good football game. Wynn kids were just... They just didn't have their heart in it.
1: Yeah.
0: And Ray told me, or Mark told me, one of them told me, when we went to shake hands at the end of the game, both of us was crying.
1: Man.
0: Yeah.
1: Yeah, that was tough. I know we were in New York, 9/11, a group of, up there working, and we were coming home on Friday night. It was 2001, and we could not get out of New York Wednesday or Thursday. Finally, Thursday, we were able to rent some cars, drove halfway to Bristol, Tennessee, and then on the way in. But as we were coming home, the home stretch right around maybe parking.
0: Yeah.
1: That Friday afternoon, that we met the Wynn school buses going to play a game at West Memphis. And there was talk about them calling off the games that Friday night, remember?
0: Yep.
1: And they thought, let's go ahead and play ball. We're going to be safe. We're okay now.
0: Yeah.
1: And we passed the Wynn team, 2001, a couple of buses going. I think we were playing West Memphis that night.
0: Yeah, we were.
1: And that probably was a little tricky that night, too, I would guess, calling that one, but nothing like the other one that was so personable hit close to home.
0: Of course, that one rings a bell, and then the one at Osceola where we had 10,000 people there.
1: Oh, sure. Yeah. Well, that was a happy time.
0: That was
1: 99.
0: That was something,
1: 99. Yeah, that was
0: Yeah, yeah, and there were. I'm telling you, people. I'll tell people there are 10,000 people at that, but there were. They were standing all over the place.
1: Yeah, every time I visited Coach Campbell,
0: yeah,
1: I always had to watch the film on that game. Dropped him on him at Valonia. Yeah. He's like, yeah, "You won't come in and watch some of the 99 game?"
0: I was in Valonia passing through there one time, and I called him, and he was at Conway eating, and he says,
1: "At the Cracker Barrel."
0: Yeah.
1: Was he?
0: Yeah. And he says, "Wait for me. I'm on my way."
1: Okay. Good.
0: Yeah. And so, you know, anytime you pass through there, he wanted to see
1: you. He wanted you to stop in, and that's good. Yeah. And people wanted to stop in and see him.
0: Yeah. He said, some of the Valonia people told me about, we had a game there a couple of years after he moved there, and he said, "Yes, Don comes to all our ball games."
1: Oh, great. Yeah. I think
0: he did. Wearing yellow jacket gear.
1: Your yellow jacket gear to the Valonia games. When he first moved over there, he talked about, "Bill, there's so many great restaurants in Conway. Uh-huh. Conway is just full of great restaurants. You can eat at a different restaurant every day in Conway." "Well, Coach, where'd you go today?" "Well, I went to Cracker Barrel." The other day, Coach Garrison came through. "We went to Cracker Barrel." Every time he was going, I said, "Coach, you talk about all these great restaurants, and you always go to Cracker Barrel."
0: I was talking to somebody yesterday, and they had a... Their business had a big business meeting in Memphis.
1: Mm-hmm.
0: And the boss man says, "Well, I want to eat at it. It was a national chain." And this guy says, "No, we're not going to eat at a national chain. There's too many other good restaurants in Memphis.
1: Okay.
0: You can eat at a national chain. You can do that anywhere."
1: Sure. All right.
0: So he picked out a Memphis restaurant that just in, you know.
1: Oh, he did pick one. Yeah, I thought you were going to say you ate at Cracker Barrel or something.
0: No. Okay. He says, "Just let me handle the food."
1: Well, I like to do that when I'm in a town, if I know what's what.
0: Yeah.
1: If I've got some inside tips or whatever.
0: Me too. Yeah. Yeah.
1: Eat where the locals eat.
0: Yeah. All right. It's 7:30.
2: Happy birthday to you. Happy birthday to you. Happy birthday. Happy birthday. Happy birthday to you.
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1: All right, we're looking at the 9th of July in Hickory Ridge. Happy birthday to Lacey King. And looks like no names on the Cherry Fest Cherry Valley calendar. And just a couple in Wynn, Edie Miller celebrating today, and Chris Boland having a birthday today. Happy birthday, Chris.
0: Yep.
1: And that's about it.
0: All right.
2: Happy birthday to you. Happy birthday to you. Happy birthday. Happy birthday. Happy birthday to you.
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0: not the Temptations. David Ruffin was fired from the Temptations.
1: Man.
0: I'm gonna state 1968 after missing a show. We don't need you anymore. And then they hired Eddie Kendricks.
1: Yeah, they sure did.
0: Yeah.
1: And David Ruffin, it says, was clashing with his bandmates.
0: Yep.
1: And also clashing with Motown head Berry Gordy.
0: You don't want to do that.
1: And I wouldn't want to do that.
0: No. Nope.
1: So, but that was him singing lead.
0: Yep, that was.
1: On My Girl.
0: Yeah. And he was gone.
1: Great. Yes.
0: He's still alive. I don't think he's still alive.
1: I don't know. I mean, those guys. Yeah. You know, it's just time. You know, they were popular in the 60s, early 70s.
0: Did you ever see their movie? The movie?
1: No, I don't think
0: I
1: did.
0: Oh, it's good.
1: Pretty good?
0: Real good.
1: I may need to check that out.
0: It's you know, a lot of those movies, Laura was talking about, you know, some of the Beatle movies are kind of stupid.
1: They were.
0: But this movie that traces him down is good. Really good.
1: It's about all the Temptations and the history.
0: Yeah. Yeah. And that movie that had Johnny Cash that had
1: Joaquin
0: Phoenix in.
1: Yes.
0: It chronicled his drug years. And then when he straightened up, the movie ended. And you're going, well, why didn't you talk about the good part?
1: Well, yeah.
0: I guess they didn't think it would sell or something.
1: Yeah, that's kind of weird.
0: Yeah. Yeah.
1: What was that movie?
0: That was I Walked the Line.
1: That was I Walked the Line. Yeah.
0: Yeah.
1: Yeah. Okay.
0: Yeah. Yeah. But
1: yeah, I don't know.
0: Joaquin did all the singing in that.
1: That's what I heard. Yeah. And a lot of times those guys do that.
0: Yeah.
1: They're pretty talented.
0: Yeah.
1: Well, let's say you want to feel old.
0: Do I want to feel old?
1: Yeah.
0: Older?
1: Older. The Wonder Years. Remember the show,
0: The Wonder Years?
1: Kevin, played by Fred Savage, is 50 today.
0: That guy can't be 50.
1: Man.
0: Yeah.
1: 50.
0: Yeah.
1: All right, we'll throw that one away.
0: Yeah, let's do that. Okay. What Ben Savage is his brother's name?
1: Yeah, but I think so.
0: Yeah, and he played in. Was he in the?
1: He was in
0: Roseanne, the girlfriend, the boyfriend interest of.
1: That was him?
0: I think so.
1: Okay.
0: I think so. He was in something. Ben Savage. I don't remember what it was, but
1: and one of the guys from Big Bang Theory was on.
0: Yeah, that's who
1: Roseanne,
0: I'm thinking. That's who I'm thinking of.
1: I think.
0: Yeah, that's who I'm thinking of.
1: Yeah, I'm thinking
0: but
1: that.
0: Ben Savage was in something.
1: He was in something.
0: Yeah.
1: And I can't put my finger on it.
0: Yeah. Yeah, but I can't think of his name in the Big Bang Theory. But anyway, he was the one that was a boyfriend.
1: Yeah, there was Sheldon and Leonard.
0: That's it.
1: It was
0: Leonard.
1: He was Leonard.
0: He was Leonard.
1: And he was the boyfriend in Roseanne, wasn't he?
0: Yeah.
1: When he was quite a bit younger.
0: Yeah. Yeah.
1: Hey, Tom Hanks is 70 today.
0: Tom Hanks is 70?
1: Yeah. He's about our age.
0: Yeah, he is. Yeah. Maybe we can hang out with him sometimes he comes to Arkansas.
1: We'll just see if we can get him over here.
0: Yeah. Yeah. Bill, Lindell, we'll be there in a minute.
1: Sure. We could call him in and interview him. It'd probably be a good interview.
0: Yeah. Be right there.
1: He's been in a few movies.
0: Yeah. Yeah.
1: He's one that can do the serious roles and the lighthearted, funny roles.
0: Mm-hmm. Saving Private Ryan. He was really good
1: man.
0: In that. Yeah.
1: Yeah, that and of course. I mean, and then Forrest Gump. He was in.
0: Oh, was that him? No,
1: the what was that TV show? Bosom Buddies.
0: Bosom Buddies. Him and Peter
1: Scolari.
0: Yeah.
1: He died.
0: Yeah, he did
1: a while back.
0: Yeah, he did.
1: And he was later Michael on the Newhart show. It's called Newhart, where he had the inn in Vermont.
0: That's right. He was
1: Stephanie's boyfriend.
0: That's right.
1: Stephanie was their maid.
0: Yeah.
1: Yeah.
0: I forgot about that. She sure was.
1: And she was a KKG.
0: I love the way that one ended. It ended up with. It ended up with what's her name from the original Newhart waking up and saying, I just had this dream.
1: Yeah, Suzanne Plachette.
0: Yeah.
1: All right, let's try this.
0: All right.
1: Good morning. You're on Yawn Patrol on the air.
2: Hi, I got a question.
1: Okay.
2: What did you say is going to be at the racetrack in Batesville?
0: Uh, I've got that in the other room, but there's some kind of hot rod or stock car thing going there tomorrow night.
1: It's tomorrow night?
0: It's tomorrow night.
1: Okay.
0: Yeah.
1: So racing tomorrow.
2: It's going to be in Batesville and then in Texarkana.
0: Yeah.
2: But
0: yeah,
2: I didn't catch.
0: Yeah. Yeah, yeah. I've got that in the other room, so yeah.
1: We've got that. We could get to that later after 8:30 sometime if you want to check back.
2: I'll just catch it later.
1: Okay. Yeah. That'll work. Thanks for calling. All right. Thank you. Yeah. Okay, we can get that for us.
0: Yeah, that's I don't know what it's called, but they've got some kind of big deal coming up tomorrow night.
1: So
0: Batesville,
1: the same guys will be racing later in Texarkana.
0: Yeah.
1: And tomorrow night, Batesville.
0: They're at Locust Grove. You know where Locust Grove is?
1: Yeah, I've been.
0: Yeah,
1: I've been through there. I think
0: it's just a little bit north, or rather south of Batesville.
1: So, yes. Yeah.
0: They're on that highway that takes you to Deschaux.
1: Yeah, when you go up to Mountain View, you pass through a lot of those towns. Yeah. Depending on you, there's several ways to go.
0: Yeah.
1: But at that point, you have some different options.
0: And, yeah.
1: Yeah. And go through a lot of those little towns.
0: It's pretty close to that town that Kenneth, our superintendent, came from. You know, he left here and was the
1: Concord.
0: Concord, that's it.
1: Yes. Yeah,
0: it's pretty close to Concord. Yep.
1: Yeah, that's some. You got to pay attention when you're driving through there.
0: Yeah, yeah.
1: And if you're trying to call in an order, there was a place called Tommy's Pizza. I think it's still there at Mountain View. We were going to call in a pizza one
0: night. We've eaten there.
1: You've eaten at Tommy's?
0: Yeah.
1: Okay, Tommy's famous pizza in Mountain View.
0: Yeah.
1: Well, we're calling one in to pick one up to take to a cabin.
0: Uh-huh.
1: Okay, so I start placing my order.
0: Uh-huh.
1: Lose the signal, the cell phone signal.
0: Oh, no.
1: Going through the hills and the mountains.
0: Yeah.
1: So we try again. So then she answers and she goes, okay, I got a large thin crust, and then we lose the signal.
0: Oh, again.
1: And then, okay. And then we got a large, okay, I got half pepperoni, and what was the other? And then I call like a fourth time, and the other half is, is whatever, sausage and mushroom.
0: Yeah.
1: And it took about five calls, and we finally got it. And I said, ma'am, we're driving. We're going through the hills. Just we'll pick it up when it. Don't worry about it. We're going to eat it tonight. Mm-hmm. You don't have to keep it warm for us or anything. Just we'll pick it up when we get there.
0: Yeah. Good pizza.
1: Yeah.
0: Good pizza.
1: So,
0: So
1: anyway, we got into town. And
0: we went there. We went there a few years ago for the outhouse races there, you know.
1: Oh, yeah. Yeah.
0: And, that's what we had that night.
1: And they a good deal.
0: Yeah.
1: And they do the Bean
0: Fest.
1: And
0: that's what that is. Part of the Bean
1: Fest. It's a big event there.
0: Yeah. Yeah. It was pretty cool. And then they got that same weekend, they got that massive yard sale there.
1: Oh, north time.
0: Yeah.
1: Yeah. That thing's huge.
0: And that's in October. We did that the very first year I wasn't broadcasting games.
1: Well, good deal.
0: That'd been 23.
1: Take a break and just
0: because people had said you need to go to that. Well, I couldn't because I was occupied on Friday night.
1: Right. It just it makes it tough.
0: Yeah.
1: Well, and doing the news Saturday morning.
0: Yeah. Yeah. So I couldn't do it. So first time I had a chance to do it, we did it.
1: You did it.
0: Had a good time.
1: And one time you left at halftime because you could.
0: Yeah. Yeah, that same year.
1: Was that the same year?
0: That same year, very first game. Yeah, that's what I told him. That's what I told him we left. That's why I'm leaving, because I can. Yeah.
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0: tear the heart
1: right. All right, that song was number one back in 1968. I can't pronounce the word, but it's spelled D-I-V-O-R-C-E.
2: Yeah, Tammy Wynette spelling it out so the kids wouldn't know what they were talking about. Yeah. That's really kind of a sad song.
1: It is. That really is. Really is.
2: Some of the country songs back then were some kind of risque and kind of sad. And Loretta Lynn had a few.
1: That's what they said. They said Loretta Lynn was, who was it? It was Tammy Wynette. They said Loretta Lynn is good as gold, but sings about all that, you know, all them bad songs.
2: Right.
1: And Tammy Wynette's just the other way around.
2: Yeah, okay.
1: Sings Stand By Your Man.
2: Sings the good songs.
1: Stand By Your Man, she's been married six times.
2: That kind of deal.
1: Yeah.
2: Elizabeth Taylor could have sung that song, too, probably.
1: Yeah. You know, they rolled her casket in 10 minutes after her services started.
2: Why is that?
1: Because she was late for everything.
2: Oh, man.
1: That's a true story. They really did.
2: It is a true story. Yeah. So she would be late for her own funeral.
1: Yeah.
2: Okay.
1: Yeah.
2: I didn't realize that.
1: Yeah.
2: And that was Tammy?
1: No, that
2: or
1: was
2: Elizabeth.
1: That was Elizabeth Taylor.
2: Okay. I didn't realize she was always late.
1: Yeah. That's what they said.
2: Now, George Jones, not Tammy, but her singing partner.
1: No Show Jones.
2: No Show Jones.
1: Yeah.
2: And I don't know if he was late to some shows or just didn't show up.
1: I saw him one of his last concerts. He was at EACC, you know, about a month before he died.
2: Yeah, that was that was good. Charlie Pride was there not too long before he died. You know, he died of COVID, too,
1: he did.
2: I believe.
1: He did. He was good.
2: Charlie Pride was good.
1: Yeah.
2: Yeah.
1: From right across the river.
2: From Maxine White.
1: Yep. Sledge, Mississippi, right there in the Batesville area.
2: Right there around Batesville, Mississippi. Man.
1: I wonder if they still make caskets in Batesville.
2: I don't know.
1: You know, they had the Batesville Casket Company.
2: Sure was.
1: Yeah.
2: I mean, that. Yeah. I bet they shipped them all over.
1: Well, how would you like to work there? What do you do for a living?
2: Yeah, make caskets. Well, it's just you're woodworking and, you know, you're sanding and polishing and.
1: I make permanent homes.
2: Permanent homes for residents.
1: Yeah, yeah.
2: Talk about tiny homes.
1: Yeah, yeah.
2: The original tiny home.
1: Yeah.
2: Well, we've got a caller on an interesting line here.
1: Yep.
2: Well, right. I'm not sure what's going on. Everybody's. Let's try this.
1: All right.
2: Whoop. Oh, I missed it. Okay, let's try this one.
1: All right.
2: Good morning. You're on Yawn Patrol.
3: Good morning. Y'all need to find out if that Batesville Casket Company's still open.
1: Oh, they are.
2: Oh, they are still open. Okay.
3: I need to know.
2: Okay.
1: All right. Okay.
2: We appreciate it.
1: Yeah, you know, I thought it sounded like Ross.
2: Yeah.
1: Yeah.
2: I think he ought to know.
1: He ought to know, he said.
2: He's an expert.
1: He ought to know.
2: That's good.
1: That's who that was.
2: So, Raj calling on the radio line. Now, here's another one. We had two callers at the exact same time. We'll try this one now.
1: All right.
2: Good morning. You're on Yawn Patrol.
4: No, the one in Batesville, Mississippi is not in operation.
1: Okay.
4: But there's one in Batesville, Arkansas, also.
2: Batesville, Arkansas. Okay.
4: Yeah. But the one in Mississippi is not operating.
1: Okay.
2: Okay.
1: Right.
2: Well, was it in Batesville, Mississippi?
4: Yeah.
2: It was. Okay.
1: Okay.
2: So we had one in Batesville, Arkansas, and one in Batesville, Mississippi.
1: Hmm.
4: Right.
2: Were they connected in any way?
4: No, I don't think so.
2: Okay.
4: No.
1: Yeah.
4: Just happened to be in the same name town.
1: Okay.
2: That's very interesting. Yeah. Okay.
1: Yeah. All right.
4: All right.
2: I appreciate that, Maxine. Right. Thanks for calling. Bye.
1: Yeah.
2: You know, she told us one morning we were talking about something, and she called and gave us the correct information we were looking for. And before she hung up, she said, if y'all ever need to know anything else, just call me.
1: She knows.
2: Yeah.
1: She knows.
2: Set us straight.
1: So Batesville Casket Company is still operating, but not necessarily out of Batesville, Mississippi.
2: She says not Batesville, Mississippi, but in Batesville, Arkansas.
1: Yeah. Yeah.
2: Okay.
1: Yeah.
2: So I wonder if both were called. Well, here we go again.
1: Yep. All right.
2: All right. All right. Let's find out. Good morning. You're on Yawn Patrol.
5: Hey, how you doing?
2: Hey, we're doing okay, Rufus. You doing okay this morning?
5: Yeah, we've been getting a whole lot of rain. And they feel
0: at that time put up Jack's restaurant.
1: Yeah, yeah. All right.
2: Well, we got a bunch yesterday. All at once.
1: Yeah.
2: Man. All right, Rufus. Okay.
1: 11 minutes until 8 o'clock.
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0: Whispering Bill Anderson, Country Music Association unveiled 12 Hall of Fame honorees on this date in 2001, and Whispering Bill was one of those. What was the name of his restaurant? Remember, he used to have a restaurant.
1: He did. A lot of those folks did.
0: Yeah. Dad used to really love eating it, and it was named after one of his songs.
1: Was it in Nashville?
0: No, there was one on Summer.
1: Oh, he had a chain, didn't
0: yeah,
1: he?
0: Yeah, yeah. It's one on Summer in Memphis. That's the one we always went to. Can't think of it.
1: I looked up Batesville Casket Company.
0: Yeah.
1: It says Batesville, Indiana.
0: Indiana?
1: Yes. I'm going to muddy the water here.
0: Yeah.
1: So it says I couldn't find it on their address. Finally, it says Batesville. I had to do the contact us part of the website. Batesville Casket Company, Batesville Boulevard, Batesville, Indiana. Batesville.
0: Yeah, I wonder if they looked for Batesville's to have.
1: That's weird.
0: Because I've seen the one in Batesville, Mississippi. It was right there on the interstate.
1: Sure. This is strange.
0: Yeah, yeah.
1: Somebody might know.
0: Yep, yep. Yeah.
1: Wonder if they're all connected. I don't know.
0: Yep.
1: Open up a whole can of worms with that one.
0: Yeah.
1: Hey, you know who was born on this date? Another one? Richard Roundtree.
0: Oh, yeah.
1: Shaft. The original Shaft. He was born in 1942, lost him in 2023, so died about 3 years ago.
0: Yeah.
1: But born on this date back in 1942. We took a trip to... A school trip to Mexico for 2 weeks, stayed with some host families, and chartered a bus, Wynn and Helena, Spanish clubs.
0: Mm-hmm.
1: Neither school was big enough to had a big enough group to charter its own bus, so we teamed up with the other school, and together we were able to go down there for a couple of weeks. And one night, there were four of us that went to, we ate at Kentucky Fried Chicken, and then went to see some Shaft movie. I've forgotten which one. It wasn't the original, but ate at KFC and went to see Shaft, and that was our group outing there in Mexico that night.
0: Yeah.
1: And it was subtitled. Of course, it's
0: so
1: you could, do the, it was English.
0: Richard Roundtree was born or died on this date?
1: He was born on this date, 1942.
0: Yeah, he's still alive, I think.
1: Now, it says he died 3 years ago.
0: Okay.
1: So I don't guess I realize that. Of course, Isaac Hayes wrote the theme song.
0: He did?
1: Yeah, he did. That's what I heard.
0: What was the name of it?
1: I don't know, but I can almost hear it in my head right now. It's strange.
0: Let's play it.

0: That's the theme from Shaft. I wonder how much they paid Isaac Hayes to come in there and sing about 10 seconds.
1: I don't know. But he wrote the music.
0: Yeah,
1: too.
0: He wrote the music. So, too. Yeah. Yeah. He's a Memphis boy, isn't he?
1: Yeah, see, yeah. I think Isaac, Memphis connections. I don't know if he was born in Memphis.
0: I don't know if he was either. I think he was born in Mississippi, but he.
1: But strong connections to Memphis. Yeah. And then later he moved to New York. I was actually on a flight with him and spoke with him briefly. And he had an early morning radio show, and he played music, and he was at some station in New York City during those days. Later in his career, that's what he was doing.
0: And you recognized him?
1: And he, he kind of stood out.
0: Yeah.
1: I mean, he didn't have a lot of, you know, bling on and that kind of thing, traveling.
0: Yeah.
1: But he had the shaved head and the beard and, you know, he was Isaac Hayes.
0: Yeah.
1: He was recognizable, and he was nice. I talked to him very briefly, and he was nice to answer back.
0: Did you say, would you come to Farm Fest and play?
1: Well, no, I didn't. I didn't get that far. But it was one of those flights, you know, Memphis to New York.
0: Right.
1: We were flying on business, and he had Memphis connections. He was working in New York at the time, living up there. So, that happens. People, everyone flies at one time or another, just about.
0: Yeah.
1: And certain routes, you're probably going to have more celebrities.
0: I told you about my flight experience coming home on a Southwest.
1: No.
0: I got a D-Pass. D-Pass is the last one to board.
1: Okay, they have A, B, C, D, and you board in groups like cattle.
0: Yeah, and I had a D-Pass, and me and Melissa's walking on that plane, and I had, there's a window seat on a D-Pass.
1: Okay.
0: So I grabbed it. Well, it turns out that was the emergency.
1: Oh, well, you had extra leg room.
0: Yeah, but before the flight, the stewardess comes up to us and tells Melissa, now, if something happens, here's what I want you to do. I want you to stand up on your seat and, you know, go out and guide people to the door.
1: Well,
0: okay.
1: Medical professional. Yeah. She should be able to handle that.
0: And then she told me, I want you to teach people how to run from the plane.
1: She told you that?
0: Oh. She actually told me I was supposed to stand on the wing and help people off.
1: Oh.
0: I tell people that she told me that I was supposed to run from the plane.
1: Yeah. Well, I mean,
0: she's probably what I was going to do anyway.
1: But Melissa at the clinic and all, she probably could handle.
0: Yeah.
1: Helping direct people.
0: I was just praying for no emergency.
1: Yeah. Well, the window seats were always good because they had more leg room.
0: Yeah. Yeah, for those, yeah.
1: There's a little bit more space there.
0: Yeah, last time I flew, we went to Dallas.
1: The exit rows, that's what I meant to say, not the window seat.
0: I got a window seat, and we got about 100 feet up. It turned off cloudy and foggy, and I couldn't see a thing.
1: Hmm.
0: Yeah.
1: Couldn't.
0: Yeah.
1: Yeah, that does happen.
0: Yeah. All right. It's 8 o'clock.
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3: The U.S. is conducting new strikes against Iran today in a post U.S. Central Command says by order of President Trump. Forces have started conducting additional strikes against Iran to further degrade their ability to threaten freedom of navigation in the Strait of Hormuz. The U.S. launched strikes last night against Iran after the regime attacked three cargo ships in the strait. A police interview of the roommate and romantic partner of Charlie Kirk's accused killer is expected to be played soon in court. The audio of Lance Twiggs is part of the prosecution's case against Tyler Robinson that's being laid out during a week-long evidentiary hearing in Utah. Robinson reportedly confessed to Twiggs about the murder. The judge is set to decide if there's enough evidence against him to proceed to trial. Graham Plattner is reportedly holed up in his home as the Democratic Party awaits his decision about exiting the race. The embattled Maine Senate candidate faces growing calls to drop out following a sexual assault allegation. He's expected to announce the decision in a recorded video. Plattner has denied the allegation, but in a video, he said that he was taking time to reflect on the best path forward with his candidacy. The son of an illegal immigrant killed by ICE agents in Houston is demanding an investigation.
4: He did not deserve to die. He did not deserve to be reduced to a headline of Mexican man shot and killed by ICE.
3: Rolando Salgado says his dad was in the process of obtaining a work permit and was not a criminal. He was driving to a construction site when he was caught in what the feds are calling a targeted enforcement operation. An ICE spokesperson says Lorenzo Salgado rammed their car, refused to follow orders, and then was shot when he tried to run over an ICE agent. The 78th Emmy Award nominations are out. The final season of HBO Max's Hacks leads the comedy field with 24 nominations. On the drama side, The Pitt landed the most nominations with 25. The Emmy Awards take place September 14th in Los Angeles. I'm Chris Caraggio. A large number of teenagers are unaware of the dangers that synthetic opioid fentanyl poses. That's according to a new study published in JAMA Network Open. The survey found that 52% of 8th graders don't see great risk in trying fentanyl once or twice. Even 30% of 12th graders don't see a great risk. Researchers say the information is important to assess whether additional public awareness efforts are needed. Stats show fentanyl is involved in 3 out of 4 youth overdose deaths, with it often mixed into other drugs. Alcohol and smoking are now being linked to an increased risk of irregular heartbeats as well as breast cancer, Sarah Lee Kessler reports.
5: It's been known for decades that drinking alcohol and lighting up boosts a woman's breast cancer risk, but now

0: increase. Other services will also see price jumps, including mailing postcards and international letters. The increases come after the USPS warned earlier this year that it could run out of money within a year.
1: The Mega Millions jackpot continues to grow, with nobody having matched all of last night's winning numbers. That means the top prize for Friday's Mega Millions drawing will be at least $604 million. No one has won the Mega Millions jackpot since St. Patrick's Day. It's also been a while since someone collected on the Powerball's top prize. The estimated jackpot for tonight's Powerball drawing is $434 million. I'm Chris Caraggio.
2: It is 5 minutes after 8 o'clock on this Thursday morning. Today is the 9th day of July. Let's check out some local and regional news now. There will be a special called meeting this morning of the Parks and Recreation Committee of the Wind City Council. Meeting begins in about an hour at 9 o'clock at the proposed site of the new pickleball courts in downtown Wynn. City received the property for the courts from First Financial Bank. The site was formerly home to the White Maxi Mart store. It is located between the bank and the Cross County Library. The members of the Park and Recreation Committee include Chris Davis, Alderman Chris Davis, Lester Miller Alderman, Alderman Buck Morse, and other Alderman Ricky McDaniel and Jason Nichols. The Ambulance Board of the Cross County Quorum Court will meet today. That's at 6, and that will be at the Cross County Courthouse. The Ambulance Board has been working since last fall to establish a contract for a local provider for the county after numerous complaints about ambulance availability. The board includes Cross County Sheriff David West, Cross County Administrator Garrett Morgan, Wynn Mayor Jennifer Hobbs, Cross County Justices Scott May and Kyle Wilson, the current fire chiefs in Wynn, Parkin, Hickory Ridge, and Cherry Valley. Board is now going through the request for qualifications process, which involves bids from local ambulance companies. The ambulance board will meet Thursday, today, prior to the full meeting of the Cross County Quorum Court, and that meeting is set for Monday, July the 20th. The city of Parkin was found to be operating an illegal speed trap after a state investigation. As a result, its police department is barred from issuing speeding or traffic tickets on federal or state highways. U.S. 64 and Arkansas Highway 75 both travel through Parkin. As a result, the patrolling of those highways are now being done by the Arkansas State Police and by the Cross County Sheriff's Department.
3: Well, we've been over and work traffic over there. There has been some tickets written over there by us and by the state, and we've answered calls over there. I think 11 o'clock is late as they work at night, and so we answer their calls during the night shift from 11 to 6:37 in the morning. It's working well.
2: Cross County Sheriff David West, the city has curtailed some hours of operation by the Parkin PD. As a result of the ruling, the Sheriff's Department and State Police have taken up the slack. West says that's similar to the way the two agencies handle one another incorporated city in Cross County. Hickory Ridge, Cherry Valley, and Wynn have police departments. Numbers on the number of acres planted in what crop are now being detailed. And the University of Arkansas Extension Service says they are close to final. As expected, the acreage of rice planted in the state this year is the lowest in decades. The service places that total at 851,000 acres, which is the lowest since 1977. Soybeans and corn have taken up the slack. University of Arkansas Extension Service says soybean acreage was significantly higher this year, with about 3 million acres planted, up from the 2.6 million of a year ago. Arkansas farmers also planted some 20,000 more acres of cotton this year, from 810,000 last year to 830,000 this year. And the reduction in rice acreage prompted Riceland Foods to temporarily close a number of rice dryers this year. Arkansas, however, continues to be one of the nation's leaders in rice production. City of Wynn has joined the Arkansas City versus City Wellness Challenge. It's part of the inaugural Arkansas Wellness Summit.

0: The Arkansas Wellness Network is delivering golden tickets to invite cities and chambers of commerce across the state to participate in the summit. City leaders, including Wynn Mayor Jennifer Hobbs, City Councilman Tyler Waymire, and Lexi Garr, the Cross County Chamber of Commerce, accepted the golden ticket yesterday from the Arkansas Wellness Network. The inaugural Arkansas Wellness Summit will be held on Wednesday, August 19th at the North Little Rock Chamber of Commerce. The theme is From 49th to 1st, a healthiest Arkansas together. According to the recent statistics, the state of Arkansas ranks 49th in the country for overall health and wellness. State is first in the nation for its maternal mortality rate and food insecurity, and is third in the nation for infant mortality rate and obesity. Freedom 250's Traveling Mobile Museum, known as the Freedom Truck, will be in Forest City Monday, July the 20th and Tuesday, July the 21st. It will be at the Forest City Library. The Freedom Truck will set up in the parking lot at the library, 10 a.m. to 6 p.m. both days. Freedom Truck features several interactive exhibits designed for all ages that celebrate America's 250th anniversary. July has arrived, but the summer reading program at the Cross County Library is not slowing down. Library will welcome officials from Village Creek State Park for a free event tomorrow at 2 o'clock. Ashlyn Owens of the Cross County Library says that's just one of the special programs planned for this month.
1: We have a live-action dinosaur show. Bright Star Theater is going to be here on July 17th at 10 a.m., and they will be doing a live performance with dinosaur puppets. So that's something that will be fun for all ages. And on July 29th at 2:30 in the afternoon, our friend Tommy Terrific will be joining us.
0: Owen says there's something for all ages happening at the library each week throughout the year.
1: Even when it's not summer, we have something going on pretty much every single day at the library. So if no matter what age you are, if you're a toddler, we've got story time. If you're a teenager, we have Tuesday Takeover. And if you're an adult, well, come to book club, come to adult craft night. We have something for everyone at the Cross County Library.
0: Ashlyn Owens, for questions, you can contact the library at 870-238-3850. Park and Mayor Karen Slaughter attended a roundtable discussion yesterday with other Arkansas mayors and local and state officials to discuss a variety of issues facing the area. Group also included Forest City Mayor Larry Bryant, Earl Mayor Jalen Smith, State Representative Jesse McGruger of Marion, and Memphis Mayor Paul Young. The Wynn Volleyball Lady Jackets hit the hardwood yesterday as part of a Brooklyn team camp. The Varsity Lady Jackets went 5-1 in their sets, their one loss coming to Searcy. Wynn Lady Jackets coach Blair McClanahan says the JV team also continues to show improvement and growth. She says she's proud of the effort and teamwork and progress being made by both teams. The annual Colonel's Classic Golf Tournament and the annual Charles Holland Bill Clayton Memorial Golf Tournament are both this week. Colonel's Classic is tomorrow. It'll be held at the Village at Village Creek. The Ridge is at Village Creek. The tournament was established several years ago to honor the life of former Wynn Yellow Jacket head football coach Bill Smith. That'll begin with registration and a meal at 10:30 tomorrow morning, with the tournament itself starting at noon. Cost of the four-man scramble is $125 per person. Checks can be made payable to the Wynn Yellow Jacket Foundation. All proceeds benefit the Coach Bill Smith Golden Whistle Memorial Scholarship at Wynn High School. For questions, you can call or text Dub Smith at 870-588-5222. The 33rd Annual Charles Holland Bill Clayton Memorial Golf Tournament is Saturday at the Coolidge Ridge Country Club. That'll begin with registration at 8:30, play starting at 9. Cost for golf and lunch is $50 per person. 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Mostly sunny is the forecast for today. There is a 40% chance for some showers and thunderstorms today. High of 92, heat index of 109. Partly cloudy for tonight, 78 degrees, and then mostly sunny. A 30% chance for rain tomorrow with temperatures in the low 90s tomorrow. 84 was the high yesterday, 74 the overnight low. It is 77 degrees now. We did have 87 hundredths of an inch in our rain gauge at about 7 this morning.
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0: I can only imagine.
1: I can only imagine.
2: Yeah, man.
1: Yeah, that's old Bart Miller there.
2: Yeah, and a lot of people do that song, but man, he does it.
1: Yeah. I heard you talked about Jeff Epps. I heard him.
2: Well, now, okay.
1: I heard him singing one
2: He's
1: time.
2: A close second.
1: Yeah, he's good.
2: Maybe first.
1: Yeah, no,
2: he's right up there.
1: He's right up there.
2: Yes. Yeah,
1: he was really good.
2: Does a good job with that.
1: Yeah.
2: Hey, here's a good one. The first successful open heart surgery in the U.S. is performed on this date without anesthesia.
1: Oh, my gosh.
2: First successful open heart surgery without anesthesia performed on this date. Let me see what it is. It's a fine print. In 1893, it says it was performed on a patient who had a stab wound to the heart and a local anesthetic was used.
1: Hmm. I would have had a heart attack.
2: Maybe that, but they had to do something right then, I guess. But
1: yeah, without anesthesia, I'd have had a heart attack.
2: Yeah, without, man.
1: Oh, yeah. We better change this guy's heart. It's about to go.
2: Yeah, and this was open heart surgery. It was not a heart transplant, but still, I can rub some Voltaren on it and numb it a little bit, and let's go to town. Boy.
1: Yeah.
2: I bet he was biting on a bullet.
1: I bet he was, too.
2: Man. So I had to read that. Yep. Gosh, that caught my eye.
1: Yeah. Yeah, you think getting a shot hurts. You know, people afraid of needles.
2: Mm-hmm.
1: You know, that opening scene of Dancing with the Wolves when he's on that operating table.
2: Yeah. They used to do, you know, you hear the battlefields and the Civil War and doing surgery and
1: using the saw.
2: And amputations and things. Yeah. And oh, man, we've come a long way.
1: Good old days.
2: The good old days. Yeah.
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0: the Blowfish.
1: Yeah, man.
0: They did something.
1: What did they do on this date? I was looking for that, too. I saw it yesterday. Yeah, I thought I had it right here.
0: How did they come up with the Blowfish?
1: I don't know. Hootie and the Blowfish play their first ever concert at the Meadows Music Theater in Hartford, Connecticut. Drew a crowd of 17,000.
0: Really?
1: On this date back in 1995. Now, that's their first ever concert at a certain Meadows Music Theater in Connecticut. Yeah. So maybe they were already blowing and going by then.
0: I'm thinking they probably were. Yeah.
1: Blowing and going, blow fishing and going.
0: Yeah.
1: 1995.
0: What's his name, the lead singer there?
1: Darius Rucker.
0: Yeah, he's good.
1: Yeah. And, you know, those guys, I don't know if all of them played golf, but Darius was a good golfer, is.
0: Yeah.
1: And I think some of the other members were pretty good golfers, too.
0: Yeah. I know Darius Rucker is a big South Carolina fan.
1: Oh, is he? Is that where they're based?
0: That's where they're from.
1: That's what I thought.
0: Yeah, he's a big South Carolina fan.
1: Well, that makes sense.
0: Oh, it does.
1: I can see that.
0: All right. One more break.
1: All right.
0: You got something else?
1: Now, I've got a couple of President Zachary Taylor died on this date back in, 1850 from eating raw fruit and iced milk. I mean, I had cold milk for breakfast this morning. I had some cantaloupe yesterday. I'm still here, though. But Zachary Taylor didn't make it after doing that.
0: So, you get sick, we'll use a saw on you.
1: Use a saw on me and just open me up.
0: Just open you up.
1: And do that. But
0: no anesthesia.
1: I don't remember reading about that in my history book.
0: No, I don't think so. Yeah.
1: Man.
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That's Riding with Private Malone, David Ball, there at 28 minutes after 8 o'clock. A couple of reminders, the Cross County Quorum Court's Ambulance Committee will meet today at 6, and that will be at the Cross County Courthouse. The Republican Party of Cross County meets today as well. That meeting's at 6 at the Bill Thomas Tech Center. And the Wheatley City Council meets at 6 today, and that will be at the Wheatley City Hall. Joe Bonzell, the tenor vocalist with the Oak Ridge Boys, died due to complications of ALS in Henderson, Tennessee at the age of 76, 2 years ago today. The Oak Ridge Boys switched their focus to secular country music in the mid-70s, releasing a string of hit albums and singles that lasted into the early 90s. Their discography comprises 31 studio albums, 56 singles. One of those was this one, in honor of Joe Bonzell.

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3: Good morning, everyone. 26 minutes now before 9 o'clock, mostly sunny. There is a 40% chance for some rain today. Temperature of 92, heat index up to 109 today. Partly cloudy with a low of 78 tonight, mostly sunny. A 30% chance for rain tomorrow. And a temperature of 92 with a heat index of 107. Yesterday's high was 84. The overnight low was 74. We did have 87 hundredths of an inch of rain yesterday. And right now we have partly sunny skies and 78 degrees.

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6: Good morning, everyone. 10 minutes until 9 a.m. on a Thursday. It is July the 9th, 2026. Sunny today, 40% chance for rain today and a high of 92 degrees. Could see a heat index up to 109 today. Partly cloudy with a low temperature of 78 tonight and mostly sunny with a 30% chance for rain tomorrow, 92 for a high, heat index up to 107 tomorrow. Saturday should be mostly sunny, but there is a 50% chance for some showers and thunderstorms in the afternoon, 90 degrees for a high on Saturday, and then Sunday mostly sunny, a 50% chance for some rain, and a high temperature of 88 degrees. 84, the high yesterday, 74, the overnight low. We did have 87 hundredths of an inch of rain yesterday afternoon. And 80 degrees with sunshine.

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1: The U.S. is conducting new strikes against Iran today. In a post, U.S. Central Command says by order of President Trump, forces have started conducting additional strikes against Iran to further degrade their ability to threaten freedom of navigation in the Strait of Hormuz. The U.S. launched strikes last night against Iran after the regime attacked three cargo ships in the strait. A police interview of the roommate and romantic partner of Charlie Kirk's accused killer is expected to be played soon in court. The audio of Lance Twiggs is part of the prosecution's case against Tyler Robinson that's being laid out during a week-long evidentiary hearing in Utah. Robinson reportedly confessed to Twiggs about the murder. The judge is set to decide if there's enough evidence against him to proceed to trial. Grant Plattner is reportedly holed up in his home as the Democratic Party awaits his decision about exiting the race. The embattled Maine Senate candidate faces growing calls to drop out following a sexual assault allegation. He's expected to announce the decision in a recorded video. Plattner has denied the allegation, but in a video, he said that he was taking time to reflect on the best path forward with his candidacy. The son of an illegal immigrant killed by ICE agents in Houston is demanding an investigation.
2: He did not deserve to die. He did not deserve to be reduced to a headline of Mexican man shot and killed by ICE.
1: Rolando Salgado says his dad was in the process of obtaining a work permit and was not a criminal. He was driving to a construction site when he was caught in what the feds are calling a targeted enforcement operation. An ICE spokesperson says Lorenzo Salgado rammed their car, refused to follow orders, and then was shot when he tried to run over an ICE agent. The 78th Emmy Award nominations are out. The final season of HBO Max's Hacks leads the comedy field with 24 nominations. On the drama side, The Pitt landed the most nominations with 25. The Emmy Awards take place September 14th in Los Angeles. I'm Chris Caraggio. A large number of teenagers are unaware of the dangers that synthetic opioid fentanyl poses. That's according to a new study published in JAMA Network Open. The survey found that 52% of eighth graders don't see great risk in trying fentanyl once or twice. Even 30% of 12th graders don't see a great risk. Researchers say the information is important to assess whether additional public awareness efforts are needed. Stats show fentanyl is involved in 3 out of 4 youth overdose deaths, with it often mixed into other drugs. Alcohol and smoking are now being linked to an increased risk of irregular heartbeats as well as breast cancer, Sarah Lee Kessler reports.
3: It's been known for decades that drinking alcohol and lighting up boosts a woman's breast cancer risk. But now the American Heart Association is issuing an alert warning women that those lifestyle habits also increase the threat of developing irregular heartbeats. A major study involving data from 200 countries shows that women 55 and up are most in danger. It also found that the highest risk is in Western nations, including the U.S. I'm Sarah Lee Kessler.
1: The cost of mailing a letter is likely going up next week. Here's Matt Mattinson.
4: The USPS will raise the cost of a forever stamp to 82 cents starting Sunday, pending approval by the Postal Regulatory Commission. That's a 4-cent increase. Other services will also see price jumps, including mailing postcards and international letters. The increases come after the USPS warned earlier this year that it could run out of money within a year.
1: The Mega Millions jackpot continues to grow, with nobody having matched all of

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1: It is 6 minutes after 9 o'clock. A check of the weather forecast today. Mostly sunny. There is a 40% chance for some rain today and a high temperature of 92 degrees. Heat index up to 109. Partly cloudy. A low temperature of 78 for tonight. And then mostly sunny. A 30% chance for some rain tomorrow with a high temperature of 92 degrees. Yesterday's high was 84. The overnight low was 74. We did 87 hundredths of an inch of rain yesterday. Right now, sunshine and 79 degrees.

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1: Have you ever told someone, all you can do is all you can do? 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Often when we say that, what we really mean is, take it or leave it. 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
5: 27 minutes after 9 a.m. on a Thursday morning, it's July the 9th, mostly sunny. There's a 40% chance for some rain today and a high temperature of 92. Partly cloudy tonight, 78 degrees, mostly sunny for tomorrow. There is a chance for rain tomorrow, 30% chance, and a temperature around 92 degrees. Mostly sunny, a 50% chance for rain on Saturday and a high of 90. And then mostly sunny, a 50% chance for rain on Sunday and a high in the upper 80s. Yesterday's high was 84. The overnight low was 74. We had 87 hundredths of an inch of rain yesterday. And right now, sunshine and 80 degrees.

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2: 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Good morning, I'm Scotty Woodson on the EAB Ag Network with your EAB opening market report. July corn at 431 and a half, down 3 1/4, with September corn at 429 and 3/4, down 5 1/4. July soybeans, 1186 and a half, down 8 1/2, with August soybeans, 1183 and 3/4, down 9 1/2. July wheat at 599 and a half, unchanged, with September wheat at 605 and 3/4, down 2. October cotton at 77.61, down 137, with December cotton at 80.32, down 35. September rice at 1386, up 22. November rice at 1420, up 20 1/2. Moving on to livestock now. August live cattle at 237.85, up 22 1/2. October live cattle at 234.02 1/2, up 47 1/2. August feeder cattle at 363.22 1/2, up 117 1/2. September feeder cattle at 359.87 1/2, up 122 1/2. July lane hogs at 94.17 1/2, down 32 1/2, with August hogs at 99.20, down 45. 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
8: Weather forecast calling for mostly sunny with a high temperature of 92 today. Heat index of 109, 40% chance for rain today. Partly cloudy and 78 for tonight. Mostly sunny, a 30% chance for rain. Tomorrow high of 92. Saturday and Sunday, it should be mostly sunny, 50% chance for rain both days. Look for high of 90 on Saturday, upper 80s on Sunday. 87 hundredths of an inch of rain, a rain gauge this morning. 84 the high yesterday, 74 the overnight low. 81 is the temperature now. News at 10 o'clock.

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1: Good morning, everyone. It is now 10 o'clock. Sunshine, 83 degrees. It's time now for a look at local and regional news. Today is Thursday. It's July the 9th, 2026. The numbers on the number of acres planted and what crop are now being detailed. And the University of Arkansas Extension Service says they are close to final. As expected, the acreage of rice planted in the state this year is the lowest in decades. The service places that total at 851,000 acres, which is the lowest since 1977. Soybeans and corn have taken up the slack. University of Arkansas Extension Service's soybean acreage was significantly higher this year, with about 3 million acres planted, up from the 2.6 million of a year ago. Arkansas farmers also planted some 20,000 more acres of cotton this year, from 810,000 last year to 830,000 this year. The reduction in rice acreage prompted Riceland to temporarily close a number of rice dryers this year, including those at Fair Oaks and Parkin. Arkansas, however, continues to be one of the nation's leaders in rice production. It's a couple of minutes after 10 o'clock.
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1: The Ambulance Board of Cross County, the Cross County Quorum Court, will be meeting today. They'll meet at 6 at the Cross County Courthouse. The Ambulance Board has been working since last fall to establish a contract for a local provider for the county after numerous complaints about ambulance availability. The board includes Cross County Sheriff David West, Crossridge Community Hospital Administrator Garrett Morgan, Wynn Mayor Jennifer Hobbs, Cross County Justices Scott May and Kyle Wilson, and the current fire chiefs in Wynn, Parkin, Hickory Ridge, and Cherry Valley. Board is now going through the request for qualifications process, which involves bids from local ambulance companies. The ambulance board will meet prior to a full meeting of the Cross County Quorum Court. That's a week from Monday, July the 30th. City of Parkin was found to be operating an illegal speed trap after a state investigation. As a result, its police department is barred from issuing speeding or traffic tickets on federal or state highways. U.S. 64 and Arkansas Highway 75 both travel through Parkin. As a result, the patrolling of those highways are now being done by the Arkansas State Police and by the Cross County Sheriff's Department.
5: Well, we've been over and worked traffic over there. There has been some tickets written over there by us and by the state, and we've answered calls over there. I think 11 o'clock is late as they work at night, and so we answer their calls during the night shift from 11 to 6:37 in the morning. It's working well.
1: That was Cross County Sheriff David West. The city has curtailed some hours of operation by the park and PD as a result of the ruling, and the Sheriff's Department and State Police have taken up the slack. West says that's similar to the way the two agencies handle one other incorporated city in Cross County, Hickory Ridge. Cherry Valley and Wynn have police departments of their own. City of Wynn has joined the Arkansas City versus City Wellness Challenge as a part of the inaugural Arkansas Wellness Summit. The Arkansas Wellness Network is delivering golden tickets to invite cities and chambers of commerce across the state to participate in the summit. City leaders, including Wynn Mayor Jennifer Hobbs, City Councilman Tyler Waymire, and Lexi Gar of the Cross County Chamber of Commerce, accepted the golden ticket yesterday from the Arkansas Wellness Network. The inaugural Arkansas Wellness Summit will be held on Wednesday, August.

0: Arkansas mayors and local and state officials to discuss a variety of issues facing the area. The group also included for City Mayor Larry Bryant, Earl Mayor Jalen Smith, State Representative Jesse McGruger of Marion, and Memphis Mayor Paul Young. 6 after 10 o'clock.
1: Many farmers stand by the fact that we are only 7 days away from a drought. Who knows what tomorrow holds? 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
0: In obituaries today, Jackie Sue Sanders of Helena, West Helena, died recently in Little Rock. She was 69. She was born in Helena, West Helena. She graduated from Marvel Academy in 1976. She began working in the Phillips County Assessor's Office in 1999 and remained there until her retirement in 2018. After caring for her brother, she returned to work in the county judge's office in October of 2025. She was preceded in death by two brothers, Robert A. Bob Sanders and J.C. Sanders. Survivors include her only sister, Melinda Bennett of Holly Grove, and three nieces, including Stacy Bennett. A graveside service will be held at 10 Saturday morning at the Central Cemetery in Lexa. Cross County Funeral Service and Crematory is in charge of arrangements. Jimmy W. Wood of Cherry Valley died Monday at the NEA Baptist Memorial Hospital in Jonesboro at the age of 85. He was born in Bay Village. He was a veteran of the U.S. Army and a member of the Bay Village Assembly of God Church. He was preceded in death by a brother, Joe Wood, two sisters, Brenda Landreth and Linda Robertson, and one grandson, Alex Embone. He is survived by his wife, Eva Wood, one son, Timothy Wayne Tim Wood of Cherry Valley, one daughter, Karen M. Bowden of Cherry Valley, one brother, Sam Wood of Bay Village, one grandson, and one great-granddaughter. Funeral services will be at 11 Saturday morning at the Thompson Wilson Funeral Home Chapel in Wynn. Burial will be at the Vandale Cemetery. Visitation will be at the funeral from 10 a.m. to 11 a.m. on Saturday. Memorials can go to the St. Jude Children's Hospital or the Shriners Hospitals. Thompson Wilson Funeral Home of Wynn is in charge of arrangements. Judy Ann Rogers of Desark died last Wednesday, July the 1st, at the UAMS Medical Center in Little Rock. She was 76. She is survived by a son, Michael Rogers, and two grandchildren. She had one son, Kevin Rogers, to precede her in death. Her wishes were to be cremated. Stevens Funeral Home of Four City is in charge of arrangements. 10 minutes after 10 o'clock.
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1: Turning now to some regional news on this Thursday. The Tennessee Bureau of Investigation is investigating a second deadly shooting within a week involving members of the Memphis Safe Task Force. This one occurred yesterday at a motel in East Memphis. In a statement, the Memphis Task Force says one of their agents was attempting to serve a warrant on a wanted man when the man refused to exit the motel. When he finally did, he was carrying a handgun and pointed it at the agents. After refusing to drop the weapon and continuing to threaten officers, shots were fired, killing the suspect. There was a shooting early Sunday involving agents with the Memphis Safe Task Force as well. U.S. Senator Tom Cotton said yesterday that the United States should resume sustained military action against Iran. Cotton says the former strikes against Iran have made the country significantly weaker militarily. He said the U.S. could strike additional targets to further weaken Iran and to reopen the Strait of Hormuz. The strait connects the Persian Gulf to the Arabian Sea and is a vital route for global oil shipments. It's been attributed to the rise in agricultural cost due to the closure of foreign markets and the price of gasoline. U.S. Congressman Rick Crawford of Jonesboro comments on the Iranian issue.
2: There's some real easy top-line sort of requirements if we're going to maintain some modicum of stability with regard to the peace negotiations with Iran. First and foremost, the Strait of Hormuz has to stay open. They've got to stop mining the Strait of Hormuz, but attempting to toll vessels traversing the strait, things like that. That's simple. The other thing is, you know, you've got to commit to no more nuclear weapon development. I mean, that's a deal breaker. Those are simple and pretty straightforward. So I think those are two items that the president has staked out pretty clearly.
1: A Newport woman who is seeking the Senate seat now held by Tom Cotton said yesterday that someone showed up at her Little Rock home unannounced with a weapon looking for someone with her campaign team. Haley Schaffner says the incident occurred last Friday. Schaffner was not at home at the time, but she says her campaign team told her the man appeared with what appeared to be a bladed weapon and was asking for a specific campaign staff member. The man was no relation to the person or to anybody on Schaffner's staff. Additional security has been hired by Schaffner in the meantime, and an investigation is underway. The Regional One Medical Center in Memphis will lay off 103 workers and close its extended care hospital on Madison Avenue, effective September 1st. The extended care facility consists of 30 beds and provides comprehensive services for patients recovering from extended illness or injury. It opened in 2014. The Regional One Medical Center is a publicly owned hospital by Shelby County. The hospital is moving forward with plans to build a new hospital on Union Avenue in the Medical District of Memphis. The building was the former home of the Commercial Appeal.
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1: Arkansas State Police Troop D says there were a total of 8 vehicle accidents, none fatal, over the Independence holiday period, which ran from 6 p.m. last Thursday to 12:59 p.m. Sunday night. Troopers made a total of 222 arrests, including 5 for DWI, 47 for speeding, 30 criminal arrests, 16 for seatbelt, and 9 for child restraints. There were 23 other hazardous and 92 non-hazardous arrests. There were 22 motor assist and 337 other warnings. Troopers made a total of 589 contacts during the holiday period. Arkansas State Police Troop D is headquartered in Forest City and serves Crittenden, Cross, Lee, Monroe, Phillips, Prairie, St. Francis, and Woodruff counties. Freedom's 250s Traveling Mobile Museum, known as the Freedom Truck, will be visiting the Forest City Library Monday, July the 20th. And Tuesday, July the 21st, the Freedom Truck will be set up in the parking lot on North Washington Street, 10 a.m. to 6 p.m. both days. Freedom Truck features several interactive exhibits designed for all ages that celebrate America's 250th anniversary. Well, July has arrived, but the summer reading program at the Cross County Library is not slowing down. Library will welcome officials from Village Creek State Park for a free event tomorrow at 2 o'clock. Ashlyn Owens of the Cross County Library says that's just one of the special programs planned for the month.
6: We have a live-action dinosaur show. Bright Star Theater is going to be here on July 17th at 10 a.m., and they will be doing a live performance with dinosaur puppets. So that's something that will be fun for all ages. And on July 29th at 2:30 in the afternoon, our friend Tommy Terrific will be joining us.
1: Owen says there's something for all ages happening at the library each week throughout the year.
6: Even when it's not summer, we have something going on pretty much every single day at the library. So if no matter what age you are, if you're a toddler, we've got story time. If you're a teenager, we have Tuesday Takeover. And if you're an adult, well, come to book club, come to adult craft night. We have something for everyone at the Cross County Library.
1: That's Ashlyn Owens. Paul's of Marion has set a new date for its spay and neuter clinic in Wynn. The clinic was originally planned for May, but canceled due to a low number of appointments. The low-cost spay and neuter clinic is now set for Tuesday, August 18th through Thursday, August 20th at the Wynn Sports Complex. A variety of services for both dogs and cats will be available. All pets must be spayed and neutered to receive vaccines. Signups can be completed online. And for questions, you can call 1-662-469-6437. Some other community announcements on this Thursday. The Republican Party of Cross County will be meeting on Thursday. Today, the meeting will be at 6 p.m. at the Bill Thomas Tech Center. The Wheatley City Council will also meet today. That meeting is at 6, and that'll be at the Wheatley City Hall. Farmers Market on the Move is coming up Saturday. That'll be held at the Splash Pad in downtown Wynn, beginning at around 7, continuing through about noon. Forest City Area Alumni Chapter Community Service Committee will hold a United in Action Kickball and Community Cleanup Day. That is Saturday, and that'll be held at the Forest City Sports Complex. It'll start at 2 p.m. Arkansas TV's Read to Succeed program will be at the St. Francis County Library in Forest City Monday. The program begins at 4. Wynn City Council, the Hickory Ridge City Council, and the Cherry Valley City Council will all meet next Tuesday. The Wind City Council meeting will be at 6 p.m. at the Wind City Hall. Cross County Chamber of Commerce's Back to School Bash is next Thursday, July the 16th. It'll be held at the Bill Thomas Tech Center, 6 p.m. to 8 p.m. A junior day camp sponsored by the Cross County 4-H will be held next Thursday. That will be held on Friday the 17th, and that'll be at the lawn of the Cross County Courthouse, 8:30 a.m. to 1 p.m. next Friday. It's for 9 to 13-year-olds. Lunch will be provided. And the St. Francis County Circuit Clerk's Office will hold a summer food drive to benefit the St. Francis County Food Pantry next Friday the 17th. That'll be held throughout the day at the St. Francis County Courthouse in Forest City. 22 minutes after 10 a.m., and 84 degrees is the temperature.
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1: Turning now to some sports news, the Wynn Volleyball Lady Jackets hit the hardwood yesterday. As part of the Brooklyn team camp, the varsity Lady Jackets went 5-1 in sets, with one loss coming to Searcy. When Lady Jackets coach Blair McClanahan says the JV team also continues to show improvement and growth. She says she is proud of the effort, teamwork, and the progress being made by both teams. Annual Colonels Classic Golf Tournament and the annual Charles Holland Bill Clayton Memorial Golf Tournament are both this week. Colonels Classic will be held tomorrow. The Ridges at Village Creek tournament was established several years ago to honor the life of former Wynn Yellow Jacket head football coach Bill Smith. The event will begin with registration and a meal at about 10:30 tomorrow morning, with the tournament itself starting at noon. Cost for the four-man scramble is $125 per person. Checks can be made payable to the Wynn Yellow Jacket Foundation. All proceeds benefit the Coach Bill Smith's Golden Whistle Memorial Scholarship at Wynn High School. For questions, you can call or text Dub Smith at 870-588-5222. 33rd Annual Charles Holland Bill Clayton Memorial Golf Tournament is coming up Saturday. That'll be at the Crowley's Ridge Country Club. It will begin with registration at 8:30, play starting at 9. The cost for golf and lunch is $50 per person. Team prizes are $400 for first, $300 for second, $200 for third. Proceeds benefit the Charles Holland Bill Clayton Memorial Scholarship Fund, the Wynn High School Golf Team, and the Crowley's Ridge Junior Golf Association. For questions on that tournament, you can contact Sandy Holland Gilchrist at 336-312-3063, Lynn Clayton at 870-588-1003, or Stacy Slinker at 870-208-6012. The Arkansas Activities Association will be adding several rule changes for baseball, starting with the 2027 season. One of those is allowing schools to use either an 18-inch first base or a double first base. That change was approved by the National Federation of State High School Associations and designed to reduce collisions between runners and fielders. The double first base had already been approved starting in 2027, but it's a new rule. Give schools the choice of either the double bag or wider first base. Other rules approved by the NFHS include allowing coaches to use one-way electronic communications with either the pitcher or catcher to call pitches while remaining in the dugout or bench area, as well as handheld electronic scoring devices while in the coach's box. Other electronic devices are prohibited. The NFHS also approved an extra inning tiebreaker that allows games tied after regulation to begin each half inning with a runner on second base, like Major League Baseball. And they also banned decorative eye black containing words, numbers, logos, and symbols. The American Sprint Car Series will make two stops in Arkansas this weekend. The first one will be held at the Batesville Motor Speedway in Locust Grove. That's tomorrow night. Gates will open at 5 with hot laps beginning at 7:30 and the racing set to begin at 8 p.m. Adult grandstand admission is $20. Children aged 6 to 11 can get in for $10, with kids 5 and under free. The other stop will be Saturday in Texarkana. Turning now to the weather, temperatures and humidity will gradually increase through tomorrow. Heat index values will approach 105 degrees today and tomorrow for portions of the Mid-South, especially areas along and west of the Mississippi River. The heat will continue into the weekend. A slow-moving upper-level disturbance will aid in the development of showers and thunderstorms through the middle of next week. Stronger storms will be capable of producing gusty winds and heavy rainfall. Latest short-term model trends indicate a potential for redevelopment of showers and thunderstorms over southern Missouri early tonight and spreading east-southeast into the Mid-South overnight and into early Friday morning. Damaging winds will be a threat for areas north of Interstate 40 if any storms can be rooted near the surface. Heavy rainfall will be a threat regardless of whether the storms are surface-based or elevated, as precipitable water levels will hover around 2 inches. Short-term model trends indicate several short waves embedded within northwest wind flow aloft will move across the Mid-South Friday and into a moderate to strongly stable air mass to produce showers and thunderstorms. Damaging winds and heavy rainfall will remain a threat with any stronger storms. This unsettled pattern is expected to persist into the weekend with additional convective chances. The Weather Service maintains high confidence in a possible flood watch, which will be in effect for a portion of the forecast period. Long-term model trends continue to indicate a strong upper-level ridge building over the Central Plains and Middle Mississippi Valley for next week. Those trends will lend towards a somewhat drier pattern over the area next week. The forecast for today calls for mostly sunny. There's a 40% chance for rain today and a high of 92. Partly cloudy and 78 tonight. Mostly sunny. A 30% chance for rain tomorrow with a high temperature of 92, heat index of 107. And then for Saturday and Sunday, mostly cloudy with 50% chances for rain both days. Temperatures should be around 90 on Saturday, in the upper 80s on Sunday. We had 87 hundredths of an inch of rain yesterday, 84 the high yesterday, 74 the overnight low, and 84 is the temperature now.
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2: 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Tabernacle of Faith New Testament Church will hold its 2026 Women's Day, Sunday, August 2nd. It'll begin at 3 with the theme of Women Set Yourself Free through Faith, Forgiveness, Peace, and Prayer. 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
4: Sunny skies and hot temperatures getting into and through the lunch hour. Later today, our high will be 94 and our heat index 105+. Tonight, with partly cloudy skies, we drop to 78 degrees. That's not much of a cool down. For Friday, a slight chance of a shower or storm in the afternoon. Highs will stay in the mid-90s, but a 50-50 shot of showers and storms for Friday night. Still looking at a pretty good chance of a shower or thunderstorm Saturday afternoon with a high of 91. From the Arkansas Now Weather Center, I'm meteorologist Laura Huckabee.

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1: Rice prices still rising. Hello, I'm Scotty Woodson on the EAB Ag Network with your EAB Midday Market Report. July corn at 430 and 3/4 down 4, with September corn at 433 and a half down 1.5. July soybeans 1188 and a half down 6.5, with August soybeans 1184 and a quarter down 9. July wheat at 611 up 11 and a half, with September wheat at 617 and 3/4 up 10. October cotton at 7838 down 60. December cotton at 8017 down 50. July rice 1344 up 30 cents. September rice at 1390 and a half up 26 and a half. Moving on to livestock now, August live cattle 237.82 and a half up 20. October live cattle 234.12 and a half up 57 and a half. August feeder cattle 362.75 up 70. September feeder cattle 359.30 up 65. July lean hogs at 94.35 down 15, with August hogs at 99.35 down 30. That's your EAB Midday Market Report, and I'm Scotty Woodson. 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
11: Sunny skies and hot temperatures getting into and through the lunch hour. Later today, our high will be 94 and our heat index 105+. Tonight, with partly cloudy skies, we drop to 78 degrees. That's not much of a cool down. For Friday, a slight chance of a shower or storm in the afternoon. Highs will stay in the mid-90s, but a 50-50 shot of showers and storms for Friday night. Still looking at a pretty good chance of a shower or thunderstorm Saturday afternoon with a high of 91. From the Arkansas Now Weather Center, I'm meteorologist Laura Huckabee.

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1: Strikes are once again being exchanged between the U.S. and Iran after President Trump said the ceasefire is over. Garrett Hake has more.
2: The U.S. launching a new wave of retaliatory airstrikes against Iran. All a response to the Iranian regime firing on unarmed commercial ships in the Strait of Hormuz. President Trump at a summit with NATO allies declaring the ceasefire over.
3: We attacked very powerfully last night.
1: Iran launched missile attacks against Gulf nations that host U.S. military forces, but there are no reports of injuries or significant damage. Graham Plattner is dropping out of the race for Maine's U.S. Senate seat. More from Mark Mayfield.
4: The Democrat announced his decision following a recent sexual assault allegation.
5: I intend to file my paperwork to withdraw.
4: In a video statement, Plattner railed against the political establishment and maintained his innocence. He claimed those in power are using the allegations to take away his ability to run for Senate by withholding funding. The Maine Democratic Party has announced in a statement posted to X that they have voted to hold a nominating convention to choose a new nominee. Plattner's problems appeared to come to a head following a report in Politico, where a woman who dated Plattner accused him of forcing her to have sex with him almost 5 years ago, despite repeated objections. I'm Mark Mayfield.
1: A video statement from the roommate and romantic partner of conservative activist Charlie Kirk's accused killer will be played in court today. More from Tammy Trujillo.
6: The police interview with Lance Twiggs is part of the prosecution's case against Tyler Robinson. It's being laid out during a week-long evidentiary hearing in Utah. Twiggs' video could be significant, with Robinson reportedly confessing to Twiggs about the murder. On Wednesday, the defense objected to playing the interview, saying it will violate Robinson's right to a fair trial, but the judge ruled it can be played with some redactions.
1: I'm Michael Kastner. Nearly three dozen people are being treated at Baltimore hospitals after an MTA bus crashed into a building on Wednesday. It happened around 6 p.m. local time, with officials declaring it a mass casualty incident. Multiple ambulances, a medevac helicopter, and a team from shock trauma responded to the scene. At least one crash victim is said to be in critical condition. Robo-taxi companies are getting a new warning from the federal government. More from Rory O'Neill.
7: The tech companies behind robo-taxis are being reminded, first responders come first. The National Highway Traffic Safety Administration says the companies need to make sure robo-taxis do not block police cars, fire trucks, and ambulances. The government says companies need to make any and all software changes to the driverless vehicles within the next month, as robo-taxi services are rolling out to new cities like San Diego, Las Vegas, Tampa, and Denver. I'm Rory O'Neill.
1: Singer Bonnie Tyler has died. She was 75.
8: Once upon a time, there was light in my life.
1: Back in May, she had to be rushed to the hospital for emergency intestinal surgery in Portugal. She was temporarily placed in an induced coma to help her recovery. The UK-born platinum-selling recording artist was perhaps best known for her hit, Total Eclipse of the Heart, which has been viewed over a billion times on YouTube. A statement posted to her official social media accounts reads, Bonnie's family and team are heartbroken to announce that Bonnie unexpectedly passed away last night in a hospital in Portugal as a result of the illness that she was being treated for.
9: It's a heartache.
1: The nominations for this year's Primetime Emmy Awards are out now. The final season of HBO Max's Hacks leads the comedy field with 24 nominations.
10: Kelly Kilpatrick thinks I'm gay and you're my secret wife, so we have to spend the weekend pretending to be lesbian lovers so I can get that Carol Burnett jumpsuit.
11: What?
1: I'm Michael Kastner.
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0: Arkansas's four HBCUs. The proposal would fund campus improvements, technology upgrades, safety projects, and workforce development while prioritizing schools with the greatest financial need. The bill has bipartisan support in both the Senate and the House. From the Arkansas Now Newsroom, I'm Kate Carlton.
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4: Sunny skies and hot temperatures getting into and through the lunch hour. Later today, our high will be 94 and our heat index 105+. Tonight, with partly cloudy skies, we drop to 78 degrees. That's not much of a cool down. For Friday, a slight chance of a shower or storm in the afternoon. Highs will stay in the mid-90s, but a 50-50 shot of showers and storms for Friday night. Still looking at a pretty good chance of a shower or thunderstorm Saturday afternoon with a high of 91. From the Arkansas Now Weather Center, I'm meteorologist Laura Huckabee.

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4: Sunny skies and hot temperatures getting into and through the lunch hour. Later today, our high will be 94 and our heat index 105+. Tonight, with partly cloudy skies, we drop to 78 degrees. That's not much of a cool down. For Friday, a slight chance of a shower or storm in the afternoon. Highs will stay in the mid-90s, but a 50-50 shot of showers and storms for Friday night. Still looking at a pretty good chance of a shower or thunderstorm Saturday afternoon with a high of 91. From the Arkansas Now Weather Center, I'm meteorologist Laura Huckabee.

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4: Sunny skies and hot temperatures getting into and through the lunch hour. Later today, our high will be 94 and our heat index 105+. Tonight, with partly cloudy skies, we drop to 78 degrees. That's not much of a cool down. For Friday, a slight chance of a shower or storm in the afternoon. Highs will stay in the mid-90s, but a 50-50 shot of showers and storms for Friday night. Still looking at a pretty good chance of a shower or thunderstorm Saturday afternoon with a high of 91. From the Arkansas Now Weather Center, I'm meteorologist Laura Huckabee.
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locally owned since 1956 by EAB, East Arkansas Broadcasters. 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

0: strikes are once again being exchanged between the U.S. and Iran after President Trump said the ceasefire is over. Garrett Hake has more.
1: The U.S. launching a new wave of retaliatory airstrikes against Iran. All a response to the Iranian regime firing on unarmed commercial ships in the Strait of Hormuz. President Trump at a summit with NATO allies declaring the ceasefire over.
2: We attacked very powerfully last night.
0: Iran launched missile attacks against Gulf nations that host U.S. military forces, but there are no reports of injuries or significant damage. Graham Plattner is dropping out of the race for Maine's U.S. Senate seat. More from Mark Mayfield.
3: The Democrat announced his decision following a recent sexual assault allegation.
4: I intend to file my paperwork to withdraw.
3: In a video statement, Plattner railed against the political establishment and maintained his innocence. He claimed those in power are using the allegations to take away his ability to run for Senate by withholding funding. The Maine Democratic Party has announced in a statement posted to X that they have voted to hold a nominating convention to choose a new nominee. Plattner's problems appeared to come to a head following a report in Politico, where a woman who dated Plattner accused him of forcing her to have sex with him almost 5 years ago, despite repeated objections. I'm Mark Mayfield.
0: A video statement from the roommate and romantic partner of conservative activist Charlie Kirk's accused killer will be played in court today. More from Tammy Trujillo.
5: The police interview with Lance Twiggs is part of the prosecution's case against Tyler Robinson. It's being laid out during a week-long evidentiary hearing in Utah. Twiggs' video could be significant, with Robinson reportedly confessing to Twiggs about the murder. On Wednesday, the defense objected to playing the interview, saying it will violate Robinson's right to a fair trial, but the judge ruled it can be played with some redactions.
0: I'm Michael Kastner. Nearly three dozen people are being treated at Baltimore hospitals after an MTA bus crashed into a building on Wednesday. It happened around 6 p.m. local time, with officials declaring it a mass casualty incident. Multiple ambulances, a medevac helicopter, and a team from shock trauma responded to the scene. At least one crash victim is said to be in critical condition. Robo-taxi companies are getting a new warning from the federal government. More from Rory O'Neill.
6: The tech companies behind robo-taxis are being reminded, first responders come first. The National Highway Traffic Safety Administration says the companies need to make sure robo-taxis do not block police cars, fire trucks, and ambulances. The government says companies need to make any and all software changes to the driverless vehicles within the next month, as robo-taxi services are rolling out to new cities like San Diego, Las Vegas, Tampa, and Denver. I'm Rory O'Neill.
0: Singer Bonnie Tyler has died. She was 75.
7: Once upon a time, there was light in my life.
0: Back in May, she had to be rushed to the hospital for emergency intestinal surgery in Portugal. She was temporarily placed in an induced coma to help her recovery. The UK-born platinum-selling recording artist was perhaps best known for her hit Total Eclipse of the Heart, which has been viewed over a billion times on YouTube. A statement posted to her official social media accounts reads, Bonnie's family and team are heartbroken to announce that Bonnie unexpectedly passed away last night in a hospital in Portugal as a result of the illness that she was being treated for.
8: It's a heartache.
0: The nominations for this year's Primetime Emmy Awards are out now. The final season of HBO Max's Hacks leads the comedy field with 24 nominations.
9: Kelly Kilpatrick thinks I'm gay and you're my secret wife, so we have to spend the weekend pretending to be lesbian lovers so I can get that Carol Burnett jumpsuit.
10: What?
0: I'm Michael Kastner.
11: Time now for a look at local and regional news. Today is Thursday. It's July the 9th, 2026. The numbers on the number of acres planted and what crop are now being detailed. And the University of Arkansas Extension Service says they are close to final. As expected, the acreage of rice planted in the state this year is the lowest in decades. The service places that total at 851,000 acres, which is the lowest since 1977. Soybeans and corn have taken up the slack. University of Arkansas Extension Service's soybean acreage was significantly higher this year, with about 3 million acres planted, up from the 2.6 million of a year ago. Arkansas farmers also planted some 20,000

0: Hamlet's board has been working since last fall to establish a contract for a local provider for the county after numerous complaints about Hamlet's availability. The board includes Cross County Sheriff David West, Crossridge Community Hospital Administrator Garrett Morgan, Wynn Mayor Jennifer Hobbs, Cross County Justices Scott May and Kyle Wilson, and the current fire chiefs in Wynn, Park, and Hickory Ridge and Cherry Valley. Board is now going through the request for qualifications process, which involves bids from local Hamlet's companies. The Hamlet's board will meet prior to a full meeting of the Cross County Quorum Court. That's a week from Monday, July the 30th. City of Parkin was found to be operating an illegal speed trap after a state investigation. As a result, its police department is barred from issuing speeding or traffic tickets on federal or state highways. U.S. 64 and Arkansas Highway 75 both travel through Parkin. As a result, the patrolling of those highways are now being done by the Arkansas State Police and by the Cross County Sheriff's Department.
1: Well, we've been over and worked traffic over there. There has been some tickets written over there by us and by the state, and we've answered calls over there, I think 11 o'clock as late as they work at night, and so we answer their calls during the night shift from 11 to 6:37 in the morning. It's working well.
0: That was Cross County Sheriff David West. The city has curtailed some hours of operation by the Parkin PD as a result of the ruling, and the Sheriff's Department and State Police have taken up the slack. West says that's similar to the way the two agencies handle one other incorporated city in Cross County. Hickory Ridge, Cherry Valley, and Wynn have police departments of their own. City of Wynn has joined the Arkansas City versus City Wellness Challenge as a part of the inaugural Arkansas Wellness Summit. The Arkansas Wellness Network is delivering golden tickets to invite cities and chambers of commerce across the state to participate in the summit. City leaders, including Wynn Mayor Jennifer Hobbs, City Councilman Tyler Waymire, and Lexi Gar of the Cross County Chamber of Commerce, accepted the golden ticket yesterday from the Arkansas Wellness Network. The inaugural Arkansas Wellness Summit will be held on Wednesday, August the 19th at the North Little Rock Chamber of Commerce. The theme is From 19th to 1st, A Healthier Arkansas Together. According to the recent statistics, the state of Arkansas ranks 49th in the country for overall health and wellness. The state is first in the nation for its maternal mortality rate and food insecurity. It is third in the nation for infant mortality rate and obesity. Parkin Mayor Carolyn Slaughter attended a roundtable discussion yesterday with other Arkansas mayors and local and state officials to discuss a variety of issues facing the area. The group also included for City Mayor Larry Bryant, Earl Mayor Jalen Smith, State Representative Jesse McGruger of Marion, and Memphis Mayor Paul Young.
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0: Now to some regional news on this Thursday. The Tennessee Bureau of Investigation is investigating a second deadly shooting within a week involving members of the Memphis Safe Task Force. This one occurred yesterday at a motel in East Memphis. In a statement, the Memphis Task Force says one of their agents was attempting to serve a warrant on a wanted man when the man refused to exit the motel. When he finally did, he was carrying a handgun and pointed it at the agents after refusing to drop the weapon and continuing to threaten officers. Shots were fired, killing the suspect. There was a shooting early Sunday involving

0: agents with the Memphis Safe Task Force as well. U.S. Senator Tom Cotton said yesterday that the United States should resume sustained military action against Iran. Cotton says the former strikes against Iran have made the country significantly weaker militarily. He said the U.S. could strike additional targets to further weaken Iran and to reopen the Strait of Hormuz. The strait connects the Persian Gulf to the Arabian Sea and is a vital route for global oil shipments. It's been attributed to the rise in agricultural cost due to the closure of foreign markets and the price of gasoline. U.S. Congressman Rick Crawford of Jonesboro comments on the Iranian issue.
1: There's some real easy top-line sort of requirements if we're going to maintain some modicum of stability with regard to the peace negotiations with Iran. First and foremost, the Strait of Hormuz has to stay open. They've got to stop mining the Strait of Hormuz, but attempting to toll vessels traversing the strait, things like that. That's simple. The other thing is, you know, you've got to commit to no more nuclear weapon development. I mean, that's a deal breaker. Those are simple and pretty straightforward. So I think those are two items that the president has staked out pretty clearly.
0: A Newport woman who is seeking the Senate seat now held by Tom Cotton said yesterday that someone showed up at her Little Rock home unannounced with a weapon looking for someone with her campaign team. Haley Schaffner says the incident occurred last Friday. Schaffner was not at home at the time, but she says her campaign team told her the man appeared with what appeared to be a bladed weapon and was asking for a specific campaign staff member. The man was no relation to the person or to anybody on Schaffner's staff. Additional security has been hired by Schaffner in the meantime, and an investigation is underway. The Regional One Medical Center in Memphis will lay off 103 workers and close its extended care hospital on Madison Avenue, effective September 1st. The extended care facility consists of 30 beds and provides comprehensive services for patients recovering from extended illness or injury. It opened in 2014. The Regional One Medical Center is a publicly owned hospital by Shelby County. The hospital is moving forward with plans to build a new hospital on Union Avenue in the Medical District of Memphis. The building was the former home of the Commercial Appeal.
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0: Arkansas State Police Troop D says there were a total of 8 vehicle accidents, none fatal, over the Independence holiday period, which ran from 6 p.m. last Thursday to 12:59 p.m. Sunday night. Troopers made a total of 222 arrests, including 5 for DWI, 47 for speeding, 30 criminal arrests, 16 for seatbelt, and 9 for child restraints. There were 23 other hazardous and 92 non-hazardous arrests. There were 22 motor assist and 337 other warnings. Troopers made a total of 589 contacts during the holiday period. Arkansas State Police Troop D is headquartered in Forest City and serves Crittenden, Cross, Lee, Monroe, Phillips, Prairie, St. Francis, and Woodruff counties. Freedom's 250's Traveling Mobile Museum, known as the Freedom Truck, will be visiting the Forest City Library Monday, July the 20th. And Tuesday, July the 21st, the Freedom Truck will be set up in the parking lot on North Washington Street, 10 a.m. to 6 p.m. both days. Freedom Truck features several interactive exhibits designed for all ages that celebrate America's 250th anniversary. Well, July has arrived, but the summer reading program at the Cross County Library is not slowing down. Library will welcome officials from Village Creek State Park for a free event tomorrow at 2 o'clock. Ashlyn Owens of the Cross County Library says that's just one of the special programs planned for the month.
3: We have a live-action dinosaur show. Bright Star Theater is going to be here on July 17th at 10 a.m., and they will be doing a live performance with dinosaur puppets. So that's something that will be fun for all ages. And on July 29th at 2:30 in the afternoon, our friend Tommy Terrific will be joining us.
0: Owen says there's something for all ages happening at the library each week throughout the year.
3: Even when it's not summer, we have something going on pretty much every single day at the library. So if no matter what age you are, if you're a toddler, we've got story time. If you're a teenager, we have Tuesday Takeover. And if you're an adult, well, come to book club, come to adult craft night. We have something for everyone at the Cross County Library.
0: That's Ashlyn Owens. Paul's of Marion has set a new date for its spay and neuter clinic in Wynn. 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The low-cost spay and neuter clinic is now set for Tuesday, August 18th through Thursday, August 20th at the Wynn Sports Complex. 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
0: In obituaries today, Jackie Sue Sanders of Helena, West Helena, died recently in Little Rock. She was 69. She was born in Helena, West Helena. She graduated from Marvel Academy in 1976. She began working in the Phillips County Assessor's Office in 1999 and remained there until her retirement in 2018. After caring for her brother, she returned to work in the county judge's office in October of 2025. She was preceded in death by two brothers, Robert A. Bob Sanders and J.C. Sanders. Survivors include her only sister, Melinda Bennett of Holly Grove, and three nieces, including Stacy Bennett. A graveside service will be held at 10 Saturday morning at the Central Cemetery in Lexa. Cross County Funeral Service and Crematory is in charge of arrangements. Jimmy W. Wood of Cherry Valley died Monday at the NEA Baptist Memorial Hospital in Jonesboro at the age of 85. He was born in Bay Village. He was a veteran of the U.S. Army and a member of the Bay Village Assembly of God Church. He was preceded in death by a brother, Joe Wood, two sisters, Brenda Landreth and Linda Robertson, and one grandson, Alex Embone. He is survived by his wife, Eva Wood, one son, Timothy Wayne Tim Wood of Cherry Valley, one daughter, Karen M. Bowden of Cherry Valley, one brother, Sam Wood of Bay Village, one grandson and one great-granddaughter. Funeral services will be at 11 Saturday morning at the Thompson Wilson Funeral Home Chapel in Wynn. Burial will be at the Vandale Cemetery. Visitation will be at the funeral from 10 a.m. to 11 a.m. on Saturday. Memorials can go to the St. Jude Children's Hospital or the Shriners Hospitals. Thompson Wilson Funeral Home of Wynn is in charge of arrangements. Judy Ann Rogers of Desark died last Wednesday, July the 1st, at the UAMS Medical Center in Little Rock. She was 76. She is survived by a son, Michael Rogers, and two grandchildren. She had one son, Kevin Rogers, to precede her in death. Her wishes were to be cremated. Stevens Funeral Home of Forest City is in charge of arrangements.
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0: Turning now to some sports news. The Wynn Volleyball Lady Jackets hit the hardwood yesterday as part of the Brooklyn team camp. The Varsity Lady Jackets went 5-1 in sets with one loss coming to Searcy. Wynn Lady Jackets coach Blair McClanahan says the JV team also continues to show improvement and growth. She says she is proud of the effort, teamwork, and the progress being made by both teams. Annual Colonels Classic Golf Tournament and the annual Charles Holland Bill Clayton Memorial Golf Tournament are both this week. Colonels Classic will be held tomorrow. The Ridge is at Village Creek. Tournament was established several years ago to honor the life of former Wynn Yellow Jacket head football coach Bill Smith. The event will begin with registration and a meal at about 10:30 tomorrow morning, with the tournament itself starting at noon. Cost for the four-man scramble is $125 per person. Checks can be made payable to the Wynn Yellow Jacket Foundation. All proceeds benefit the Coach Bill Smith's Golden Whistle Memorial Scholarship at Wynn High School. For questions, you can call or text Dub Smith at 870-588-5222. 33rd Annual Charles Holland Bill Clayton Memorial Golf Tournament is coming up Saturday, and that'll be at the Crowley's Ridge Country Club. It will begin with registration at 8:30, play starting at 9. The cost for golf and lunch is $50 per person. Team prizes are $400 for first, $300 for second, $200 for third. Proceeds benefit the Charles Holland Bill Clayton Memorial Scholarship Fund, the Wynn High School Golf Team, and the Crowley's Ridge Junior Golf Association. For questions on that tournament, you can contact Sandy Holland Gilchrist at 336-312-3063, Lynn Clayton at 870-588-1003, or Stacy Slinker at 870-208-6012. The Arkansas Activities Association will be adding several rule changes for baseball, starting with the 2027 season. One of those is allowing schools to use either an 18-inch first base or a double first base. That change was approved by the National Federation of State High School Associations and designed to reduce collisions between runners and fielders. The double first base had already been approved starting in 2027, but it's a new rule gives schools the choice of either the double bag or wider first base. Other rules approved by the NFHS include allowing coaches to use one-way electronic communications with either the pitcher or catcher to call pitches while remaining in the dugout or bench area, as well as handheld electronic scoring devices while in the coach's box. Other electronic devices are prohibited. The NFHS also approved an extra inning tiebreaker that allows games tied after regulation to begin each half inning with a runner on second base, like Major League Baseball. And they also banned decorative eye black containing words, numbers, logos, and symbols. The American Sprint Car Series will make two stops in Arkansas this weekend. The first one will be held at the Batesville Motor Speedway in Locust Grove. That's tomorrow night. Gates will open at 5 with hot laps beginning at 7:30. And the racing set to begin at 8 p.m. Adult grandstand admission is $20. Children aged 6 to 11 can get in for $10, with kids 5 and under free. The other stop will be Saturday in Texarkana. Weather forecast calling for mostly sunny. There is a 40% chance for showers and thunderstorms on a high temperature of 92 today. Partly cloudy with a low of 78 tonight. And then mostly sunny with a chance for some rain tomorrow, 30%. High temperature in the lower 90s with a heat index up to 107 tomorrow.
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9: Good afternoon, everybody. Welcome to Tradio Thursday, July 9th, 12:30 p.m. Let's jump straight into this forecast. Yesterday's high, 84 degrees. Overnight low of 74 degrees. And it is currently 90 degrees. Now, as I said, let's jump right into this forecast, folks. For the remainder of today, slight chance of showers and thunderstorms. Temperatures humid with highs in the lower 90s. Heat index values as high as 109 degrees. And 40% chance of rain for the remainder of today. Tonight, partly cloudy. Lows will be in the upper 70s. And south winds only around 5 miles per hour. Tomorrow for Friday, TGIF forecast, folks, mostly sunny. There is a slight chance of thunderstorms, chance of showers mainly in the morning, temperatures humid with highs in the lower 90s, southwest winds 5 to 10 miles per hour. Overall chance of rain for Friday is 30%, and heat index values as high as 107 degrees. Friday night, mostly clear, chance of showers and thunderstorms after midnight. Lows will be in the mid-70s, and a overall 40% chance of rain for Friday night. And while we're at it, folks, Saturday, mostly sunny. There is a chance of showers, slight chance of thunderstorms Saturday morning, as well as Saturday afternoon. Temperatures humid with highs around 90 degrees, and a 50% chance of rain for Saturday. 870-238-5996. 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
2: Joe Buck and John Smoltz welcoming you back to the City Center Convenience Mart. Well, John, the stage is set for the final transaction.
3: That's right, Joe. 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
4: All right, welcome back to Tradio, everybody. Let's see what we've got for new text messages. We do have a request. This is from Rufus. Could you play Alan Jackson, Two Steps to the Left? We most certainly will. As long as we've got it in the database, we will definitely play it, Rufus. Let's move forward, see any other text messages. And I don't think there are any other ones in today. There were, hold on one moment, folks. There was a first responder call that was earlier. That was on 1798 Falls Boulevard, of course, thanks to Garner Insurance Agency of Wynn, sponsoring the Garner Fire Calls. Let's check back for yesterday, folks. I think we've got, let's see, we got some new text messages coming in. I think we might still have some kittens available, free kittens, 870-588-2482. Let's see what else we got. I think we just had one came in. We have a lab mixed dog that needs a good home. Her partner that she grew with died, and she is lonely. Great with other dogs, cats, and really loves kids and attention. I'm too old, can't give it to her. So, again, we got a new, this is a lab mix dog looking for a new home. 870-208-3940. Again, that is for a lab mix, great with kids. And looking for a good home, 870-208-3940. Let's see what else we had. We had the kittens. Again, that's 870-588-2482. Let's see what else we got. Where to go to the call sheets, but we do have a caller. Let's get them on the air. Good afternoon. You're live on Tradio.
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4: Thank you, sir. 4375. 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We got that Matthews. We got that Tri-X camo bow, peak 70 pound weight. Now, again, that number to contact for the bow, Matthews bow, that is 870-208-4375. 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
5: I have two Goodyear Wrangler tires, P265x70R17. 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
4: 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I believe if he gets by in bulk, definitely get a discount, folks. Next, we got Mr. Charles. Got the half. Well, let's see. We've got the Craftsman multi-tools. We got the electric mower, the gas mower, the hitch, two 20-inch tires. Let's see what else we've got. Listen, let me go to the 870-208-7777. Hold on one moment. Let me keep going through that. We had someone, I believe they were looking for a two-wheel 4x8 trailer, 14 to 15-inch tires, preferably $200 to $250, 870-731-7134. We, of course, if you've got any lumber, cattle panels, lumber, metal T-posts, antique dresser, definitely contact 870-206-1906. definitely even work out a good trade. Or if you just got some scrap metal lumber you need hauled off, they'll definitely come get it off your property for you folks. Let's see what else we got. I think hopefully we still got available the exercise bike, 870-238. Let's see. No, that's not that one. Excuse me on this, folks. Let's go back. Again, I read the free kittens earlier. I'll go and read it one more time, but hopefully they still have some. If not, apologize for burden of further calls. But hopefully, folks, if you didn't get a kitten last chance, hopefully it's still available. No promises, but I'm trying to send you in the right direction. 870-588-2482. Next, we've got the 2017. Hold on to that, folks. Let's get a caller. We got him on the air. Good afternoon. You're live on Tradio.
9: Yes, I missed that phone call on the tires.
4: What's that?
9: I missed that phone call on the tires. I was on traffic.
4: Oh, well, you're returning a call?
9: No, I was needing that phone number for them tires. They just out there.
4: Oh, for the tires? Let's see. Yeah, we've got some. Hold on one second, man. We got those. Was it the two tires or was it the two Goodyears? 870-208-4385.
9: Okay, thank you, sir.
4: Thank you. Very nice on that. Let's see. Turn that, switch that back. Okay, sorry about that delay, folks. We had the 2017 GMC 2017 GMC 56,000 miles. Got new tires on it, asking 9,500. Then a 2007 Chevrolet school bus, short bus, got 7,500 miles on it. Number to contact, 870-318-1635. Good afternoon. You're live on Tradio.
9: Yes, I would like to advertise that I'm on the verge of baling, square baling hay. And if anybody in the listening audience has a need for some livestock or horse hay, they'll get a better deal if they want to pre-order and pick it up on the day it's baled. And I'm probably going to start on it about Monday. And if anyone's interested, they can call me at 870-588-7410. And if you help me pick it up in the field, get it for $4 a bale.
4: Very nice. I got you down, sir. You have a good day.
9: All right, thank you so much.
4: Thank you. Have a good one. Thank you. Very nice, folks. There you go. If you get that, that hay for the livestock, they're going to bail up. You heard me say if you help it, $4 if you help out. That number to contact, believe you said it started Monday, but again, that number, looking forward to the future, that livestock hay, folks, 870-588-7410. There you go, folks. Let's take another break, and then let me check, make sure we're not missing any text messages. And let's see. And before we go to break, I am going to check for text messages because I believe it was that song, Rufus, Alan Jackson, Two Steps to the Left. Maybe we'll hear it sooner than later. We'll be right back, everybody.
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18: Don't

Don't rock the jukebox, indeed. Rufus said, apparently we got some bad news. We don't have two steps to the left, Alan Jackson. I'm starting again with the closest thing I got two steps is three steps by one of the greatest bands in the history of the United States, for sure, folks. But either way, we'll play a little bit of that. If you got any leads on this Alan Jackson two steps to the left, feel free to let us know. Until then, we're getting three steps to the left.

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1: The U.S. and Iran have been exchanging fire. It comes after President Trump said that the ceasefire is over. The U.S. launched a second round of military strikes against Iran last night, with Trump saying they were retribution for Iran firing on three cargo ships in the Strait of Hormuz. Iran then launched missile attacks against Gulf nations that host U.S. military forces. Trump says he's still not ruling out talks with Iran. The week-long evidentiary hearing in the Charlie Kirk murder case has resumed. A video statement from the roommate and romantic partner of Charlie Kirk's accused killer will be played in court today. The police interview with Lance Twiggs is part of the prosecution's case against Tyler Robinson. Following months of controversies, an embattled Graham Plattner has ended his U.S. Senate bid. NBC's Haley Jackson has more.
2: The implosion of Plattner's campaign, throwing into chaos a race Democrats saw as their best hope of flipping a Republican Senate seat, currently held by Susan Collins. Maine Democrats will have just 2.5 weeks to select a replacement for Plattner, the state party saying it'll hold a nominating convention.
1: Earlier this week, a report surfaced claiming the Maine Democrat sexually assaulted an ex-girlfriend while he was under the influence of alcohol 5 years ago. Plattner denies the claim, and in a video posted online, criticized what he called the corporate media for its reporting. One Democrat has already thrown his hat into the ring, former Maine State Senator Troy Jackson. The U.S. Olympian accused of damaging the Lincoln Memorial reflecting pool has entered a not guilty plea. Canoeist David Hearn is accused of causing more than $1,000 in damage to the pool, and he was indicted on a single count of destruction of property. Hearn was arraigned in D.C. Superior Court today, where he entered the plea and was released on his own recognizance. The Labor Department says it received 215,000 initial filings in the week ending July 4th. That's 2,000 less than the week prior. Most analysts thought today's number would come in right around 218,000. I'm Chris Caraggio. The governor of Kentucky is requesting an update on the health of Senator Mitch McConnell. Questions have been raised about the Kentucky Republican's health after he was found unconscious at his Washington, D.C. home on June 14th due to a possible heart attack. Governor Andy Beshear says he sent a letter to McConnell's office requesting an update on his well-being, that allowing speculation to continue in the media is not fair to the senator or to Kentuckians. The request comes after several Republican lawmakers said they have spoken with McConnell in recent days. Journalist Katie Couric is opening up about a health scare she experienced last month known as transient global amnesia. Mark Mayfield explains.
3: Couric detailed the incident where she lost her memory in a Substack post titled, "A Day I'll Never Remember." What began as a regular day in Aspen turned into a medical mystery after she was taken to the hospital with no recollection of basic questions, such as the year or who the president is. Doctors initially began a stroke protocol, but after a clean MRI and some tests ruled that out, the journalist was diagnosed with transient global amnesia. According to the Cleveland Clinic, TGA is a rare medical condition in which you experience a sudden episode of memory loss, but it typically resolves on its own.
1: A survey by the International

0: Foundation of Employee Benefit Plans finds most employers are still saying no when it comes to covering the cost of GLP-1 drugs for weight loss. That's despite Medicare's decision to do so, and as new GLP-1s continue to enter the market. 36% of employers say they cover the cost of the medications for both diabetes and weight loss, and 60% just for diabetes. That's even though a number of studies which show the drugs, when used for weight loss, can lessen and in some cases alleviate medical conditions, lowering the cost of coverage. Fox says more than 30 million people tuned in to watch its broadcast of the U.S. versus Belgium World Cup game. The broadcast earned an average viewership of 30 million, while it topped out at 36.8 million viewers. The U.S. was eliminated in the round of 16 with a 4-1 loss to Belgium Monday night in Seattle. I'm Chris Caraggio.
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5: Temperatures are climbing into the mid-90s today, but look out, that heat index is going to be 105+. Not looking for rain today, nor tonight. Tomorrow for Friday, we'll have lots of sunshine and a slim chance of a shower or storm in the afternoon. Highs will stay in the mid-90s, but we'll bump that up to a 50% chance of showers and storms for Friday night. We'll still see sunshine on Saturday, but we also keep a pretty good chance of a shower or storm through the afternoon and a high of 91. From the Arkansas Now Weather Center, I'm meteorologist Laura Huckabee.

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3: Temperatures are climbing into the mid-90s today, but look out, that heat index is going to be 105+. Not looking for rain today, nor tonight. Tomorrow for Friday, we'll have lots of sunshine and a slim chance of a shower or storm in the afternoon. Highs will stay in the mid-90s, but we'll bump that up to a 50% chance of showers and storms for Friday night. We'll still see sunshine on Saturday, but we also keep a pretty good chance of a shower or storm through the afternoon and a high of 91. From the Arkansas Now Weather Center, I'm meteorologist Laura Huckabee.

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3: Temperatures are climbing into the mid-90s today, but look out, that heat index is going to be 105+. Not looking for rain today, nor tonight. Tomorrow for Friday, we'll have lots of sunshine and a slim chance of a shower or storm in the afternoon. Highs will stay in the mid-90s, but we'll bump that up to a 50% chance of showers and storms for Friday night. We'll still see sunshine on Saturday, but we also keep a pretty good chance of a shower or storm through the afternoon and a high of 91. From the Arkansas Now Weather Center, I'm meteorologist Laura Huckabee.

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0: Singer Bonnie Tyler has died at the age of 75. The platinum-selling recording artist was best known for her 1983 hit Total Eclipse of the Heart. Tyler's family said she passed away unexpectedly last night in a hospital in Portugal as a result of an illness that she was being treated for. I'm Chris Caraccio. The Obama Presidential Center will have a huge role in the upcoming WNBA All-Star Game. Tammy Trujillo has details.
1: The league announced that the museum will host several media and community events July 24th.

0: 24th and 25th. All-Star Media Day and an open practice is scheduled for July 24th in the Obama Center Athletic Facility and Regulation Court. The decision was made due to the Sky's new training facility in Bedford Park not being finished. The All-Star Game will be played July 25th at the United Center, and the three-point contest and skills challenge will take place July 24th at Wintrust Arena.
1: Delta Airlines is offering a new basic fare for business and first class. 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However, the new offering comes without perks like free seat selection and airport lounge access. The carrier is following United Airlines, which made a similar change earlier this year to its Polaris long-haul business class and other higher-tier cabins. If you're a fan of Starbucks' famous pink drink, there's a new collectible headed your way. Monica Nelson reports.
2: Starbucks is giving Rewards Reserve members early access to its limited edition pink barista cup. The bright pink collectible features a playful barista character and strawberry-inspired design celebrating one of the coffee chain's most popular drinks. The cup arrives in stores July 13th while supplies last.
1: A new survey says 2 hours is too long for today's movie audiences. A marketing research firm in New York polled filmgoers from several age groups and found, on average, adults prefer a film to be about 88 minutes long. Results of the Talker Research survey varied by age, with Gen Z viewers preferring an 82-minute movie, while boomers can be patient for 93 minutes. This doesn't stop audiences from watching long movies. Toy Story 5 is 102 minutes long. Project Hail Mary goes on for 156 minutes. When The Odyssey comes out later this month, audiences will be expected to sit still for 172 minutes. I'm Chris Caraggio.
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5: Temperatures are climbing into the mid-90s today, but look out, that heat index is going to be 105+. Not looking for rain today, nor tonight. Tomorrow for Friday, we'll have lots of sunshine and a slim chance of a shower or storm in the afternoon. Highs will stay in the mid-90s, but we'll bump that up to a 50% chance of showers and storms for Friday night. We'll still see sunshine on Saturday, but we also keep a pretty good chance of a shower or storm through the afternoon and a high of 91. From the Arkansas Now Weather Center, I'm meteorologist Laura Huckabee.

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4: Temperatures are climbing into the mid-90s today, but look out, that heat index is going to be 105+. Not looking for rain today, nor tonight. Tomorrow for Friday, we'll have lots of sunshine and a slim chance of a shower or storm in the afternoon. Highs will stay in the mid-90s, but we'll bump that up to a 50% chance of showers and storms for Friday night. We'll still see sunshine on Saturday, but we also keep a pretty good chance of a shower or storm through the afternoon and a high of 91. From the Arkansas Now Weather Center, I'm meteorologist Laura Huckabee.

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4: Temperatures are climbing into the mid-90s today, but look out, that heat index is going to be 105+. Not looking for rain today, nor tonight. Tomorrow for Friday, we'll have lots of sunshine and a slim chance of a shower or storm in the afternoon. Highs will stay in the mid-90s, but we'll bump that up to a 50% chance of showers and storms for Friday night. We'll still see sunshine on Saturday, but we also keep a pretty good chance of a shower or storm through the afternoon and a high of 91. From the Arkansas Now Weather Center, I'm meteorologist Laura Huckabee.

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0: after the shooting.
1: He started crying a little bit and said he wishes he hadn't done it.
0: In a video police interview with Lance Twiggs played in a Utah court today, Twiggs says Robinson came back to their apartment after the shooting and told him he'd talk to his parents or turn himself in. A State Bureau of Investigation agent then took to the stand and presented alleged text messages between Robinson and Twiggs, where Robinson talks more about shooting Kirk, then asks Twiggs to delete the messages. The interview is part of the prosecution's case against Robinson that's being laid out during a week-long evidentiary hearing. At the hearing's end, the judge will decide if there's enough evidence against Robinson to proceed to trial. U.S. Olympian David Hearn is pleading not guilty to charges tied to alleged damage at the Lincoln Memorial reflecting pool. The canoeist is accused of causing more than $1,000 in damage and entered the plea in D.C. Superior Court today, where he was released on his own recognizance. Hearn's next hearing is set for August 5th. President Trump says he has no idea how Senator Mitch McConnell is doing as questions remain over the Kentucky Republican's health. The comments come after Kentucky Governor Andy Beshear requested an update from McConnell's office after reports that the senator was found unconscious in his Washington, D.C. home last month. Trump says he has not received an update, though several Republican lawmakers say they have spoken with McConnell recently. The oldest woman ever to travel to space has died. Wally Funk passed away at the age of 87, according to her hometown of Grapevine, Texas. Funk made history in 2021 when she flew aboard a Blue Origin mission at the age of 82. The first teaser for the next Japanese Godzilla movie has been released. Godzilla Minus Zero is a sequel to 2023's Godzilla Minus One and follows Godzilla's attack on New York City. The film hits theaters November 6th after Godzilla Minus One became the highest grossing Japanese Godzilla movie ever. I'm Chris Caraggio. Fewer Americans than expected found themselves applying for first-time unemployment benefits last week. The Labor Department says it received 215,000 initial filings in the week ending July 4th. That's 2,000 less than the week prior. Most analysts thought today's number would come in at right around 218,000. Americans are losing faith in capitalism and democracy, Mark Mayfield explains.
2: A new Wall Street Journal NORC poll finds that just under half of Americans say capitalism is working very well or somewhat well, down from 60% a decade ago. Just 35% are fairly sure that the country offers the opportunity for good jobs and the American dream. There's even less confidence in our system of government. Just 12% say democracy is working very well or extremely well. More than two-thirds feel that the U.S. is in decline. Younger Americans were more likely to express pessimism than older Americans.
0: Newly released government data shows airlines' jet fuel costs are up this year. According to the data, the Bureau of Transportation Statistics found that airlines spent $6.6 billion on jet fuel in May, marking an 84% increase from 1 year ago. Fuel is one of the industry's biggest operating expenses, and higher costs have forced carriers to raise fares. The latest figures reflect the vulnerabilities airlines faced due to the Strait of Hormuz's closure, disrupting global maritime shipping. Robo-taxi companies are getting a new warning from the federal government. The National Highway Traffic Safety Administration says the companies need to make sure robo-taxis do not block first responders. The government says companies need to make any and all necessary changes this month. Meta plans to start building data centers in Canada. The company announced yesterday that it plans to break ground on its first facility north of the border in Alberta. The 1 gigawatt center is Meta's 33rd in its AI build-out plan. I'm Chris Caraggio.
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4: Temperatures are climbing into the mid-90s today, but look out, that heat index is going to be 105+. Not looking for rain today, nor tonight. Tomorrow for Friday, we'll have lots of sunshine and a slim chance of a shower or storm in the afternoon. Highs will stay in the mid-90s, but we'll bump that up to a 50% chance of showers and storms for Friday night. We'll still see sunshine on Saturday, but we also keep a pretty good chance of a shower or storm through the afternoon and a high of 91. From the Arkansas Now Weather Center, I'm meteorologist Laura Huckabee.

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3: Temperatures are climbing into the mid-90s today, but look out, that heat index is going to be 105+. Not looking for rain today, nor tonight. Tomorrow for Friday, we'll have lots of sunshine and a slim chance of a shower or storm in the afternoon. Highs will stay in the mid-90s, but we'll bump that up to a 50% chance of showers and storms for Friday night. We'll still see sunshine on Saturday, but we also keep a pretty good chance of a shower or storm through the afternoon and a high of 91. From the Arkansas Now Weather Center, I'm meteorologist Laura Huckabee.

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1: Temperatures are climbing into the mid-90s today, but look out, that heat index is going to be 105+. Not looking for rain today, nor tonight. Tomorrow for Friday, we'll have lots of sunshine and a slim chance of a shower or storm in the afternoon. Highs will stay in the mid-90s, but we'll bump that up to a 50% chance of showers and storms for Friday night. We'll still see sunshine on Saturday, but we also keep a pretty good chance of a shower or storm through the afternoon and a high of 91. From the Arkansas Now Weather Center, I'm meteorologist Laura Huckabee.

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4: Temperatures are climbing into the mid-90s today, but look out, that heat index is going to be 105+. Not looking for rain today, nor tonight. Tomorrow for Friday, we'll have lots of sunshine and a slim chance of a shower or storm in the afternoon. Highs will stay in the mid-90s, but we'll bump that up to a 50% chance of showers and storms for Friday night. We'll still see sunshine on Saturday, but we also keep a pretty good chance of a shower or storm through the afternoon and a high of 91. From the Arkansas Now Weather Center, I'm meteorologist Laura Huckabee.

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3: Temperatures are climbing into the mid-90s today, but look out, that heat index is going to be 105+. Not looking for rain today, nor tonight. Tomorrow for Friday, we'll have lots of sunshine and a slim chance of a shower or storm in the afternoon. Highs will stay in the mid-90s, but we'll bump that up to a 50% chance of showers and storms for Friday night. We'll still see sunshine on Saturday, but we also keep a pretty good chance of a shower or storm through the afternoon and a high of 91. From the Arkansas Now Weather Center, I'm meteorologist Laura Huckabee.

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EAB, East Arkansas Broadcasters. 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

0: text messages between Robinson and Twiggs, where Robinson talks more about shooting Kirk, then asks Twiggs to delete the messages.
1: This is part of the prosecution's case against Robinson being laid out during a week-long evidentiary hearing where the judge will decide if there's enough evidence against Robinson to proceed to trial. Graham Plattner will formally withdraw from the Maine Senate race on Monday. That's according to multiple reports. It comes after he suspended his campaign Wednesday after being accused of sexual assault. We get more from Hallie Jackson.
2: The implosion of Plattner's campaign throwing into chaos a race Democrats saw as their best hope of flipping a Republican Senate seat currently held by Susan Collins. Maine Democrats will have just 2.5 weeks to select a replacement for Plattner, saying it'll hold a nominating convention.
1: Earlier this week, a report surfaced claiming the Maine Democrat sexually assaulted an ex-girlfriend while he was under the influence of alcohol 5 years ago. Plattner denies the claim and in a video posted online criticized what he called the corporate media for its reporting. The U.S. and Iran are exchanging fire after President Trump said that the ceasefire is over. The U.S. launched a second round of military strikes against Iran last night, and afterwards, Trump expressed some frustration about continuing talks with the regime.
3: They called a little while ago. They want to make a deal so badly. I just don't know if they're worthy of making a deal. I don't know that they're going to honor the deal.
1: Speaking yesterday at the NATO summit in Turkey, President Trump said he wasn't ruling out the continuation of talks to end the war with Iran. I'm Lisa Carton. As crews continue working to reinforce the Manhattan high-rise at risk of collapse earlier this week, New Yorkers are questioning the safety of other buildings across the city. As the initial shock wears off, they're left with questions and concerns.
4: I think New York needs to check the foundation of every building before they start doing construction like that.
5: What's happening with inspections? Are the buildings not as inspected? What was the protocol for that building? Like, why was it not checked? Why just from one day to another, now it's like it's going to be collapsed, you know?
1: The former Pfizer office building at 235 42nd Street is being turned into an apartment building that had added additional floors. Workers are now shoring up the building floor by floor to relieve the strain of the bent beams and columns that buckled on the building's 21st floor. Engineers are still trying to figure out a long-term repair plan. There could be more power outages in New Jersey today and tomorrow, with some still without power from last weekend's storms. Scott Pringle reports.
6: Forecasters say isolated storms with strong winds are expected late in the day and late in the day tomorrow, and that could knock down more tree limbs and power lines in the Garden State. Jersey Central Power and Light still has around 1,000 outages they're working on dating back to last weekend. About half of those are in Morris County. At its peak, there were about 300,000 in the dark in New Jersey last weekend. In New Jersey, I'm Scott Pringle.
1: The nation's energy outlook could get a boost soon, and Alaska could be a reason why. Monica Nelson explains.
7: The proposed Alaska LNG project would move natural gas from the state's North Slope through an 807-mile pipeline. Supporters say it would create thousands of jobs, generate new revenue for Alaska, and increase America's energy supply at a time when demand is growing around the world. Experts also say expanding U.S. natural gas exports could strengthen energy security and reduce reliance on foreign suppliers.
1: Alaska lawmakers are now debating tax incentives aimed at helping move the project forward. I'm Lisa Carton.
8: It's time now for a look at local and regional news. Today is Thursday, it's July the 9th, 2026. The numbers on the number of acres planted and what crop are now being detailed. And the University of Arkansas Extension Service says they are close to final. As expected, the acreage of rice planted in the state this year is the lowest in decades. The service places that total at 851,000 acres, which is the lowest since 1977. Soybeans and corn have taken up the slack. University of Arkansas Extension Service's soybean acreage was significantly higher this year, with about 3 million acres planted, up from the 2.6 million of a year ago. Arkansas farmers also planted some 20,000 more acres of cotton this year, from 810,000 last year to 830,000 this year. The reduction in rice acreage prompted Riceland to temporarily close a number of rice dryers this year, including those at Fair Oaks and Parkin. Arkansas, however, continues to be one of the nation's leaders in rice production. The Ambulance Board of Cross County, the Cross County Quorum Court, will be meeting today. They'll meet at 6 at the Cross County Courthouse. The

0: Outlets Board has been working since last fall to establish a contract for a local provider for the county after numerous complaints about ambulance availability. The board includes Cross County Sheriff David West, Crossridge Community Hospital Administrator Garrett Morgan, Wynn Mayor Jennifer Hobbs, Cross County Justices Scott May and Kyle Wilson, and the current fire chiefs in Wynn, Park, and Hickory Ridge and Cherry Valley. Board is now going through the request for qualifications process, which involves bids from local ambulance companies. The ambulance board will meet prior to a full meeting of the Cross County Quorum Court. That's a week from Monday, July the 30th. City of Parkin was found to be operating an illegal speed trap after a state investigation. As a result, its police department is barred from issuing speeding or traffic tickets on federal or state highways. U.S. 64 and Arkansas Highway 75 both travel through Parkin. As a result, the patrolling of those highways are now being done by the Arkansas State Police and by the Cross County Sheriff's Department.
1: We've been over and worked traffic over there. There has been some tickets written over there by us and by the state, and we've answered calls over there, I think 11 o'clock as late as they work at night, and so we answer their calls during the night shift from 11 to 6:37 in the morning. It's working well.
0: That was Cross County Sheriff David West. The city has curtailed some hours of operation by the Parkin PD as a result of the ruling, and the Sheriff's Department and State Police have taken up the slack. West says that's similar to the way the two agencies handle one other incorporated city in Cross County. Hickory Ridge, Cherry Valley, and Wynn have police departments of their own. City of Wynn has joined the Arkansas City versus City Wellness Challenge as a part of the inaugural Arkansas Wellness Summit. The Arkansas Wellness Network is delivering golden tickets to invite cities and chambers of commerce across the state to participate in the summit. City leaders, including Wynn Mayor Jennifer Hobbs, City Councilman Tyler Waymire, and Lexi Gar of the Cross County Chamber of Commerce, accepted the golden ticket yesterday from the Arkansas Wellness Network. The inaugural Arkansas Wellness Summit will be held on Wednesday, August the 19th at the North Little Rock Chamber of Commerce. The theme is From 19th to 1st, A Healthier Arkansas Together. According to the recent statistics, the state of Arkansas ranks 49th in the country for overall health and wellness. The state is first in the nation for its maternal mortality rate and food insecurity. It is third in the nation for infant mortality rate and obesity. Parkin Mayor Carolyn Slaughter attended a roundtable discussion yesterday with other Arkansas mayors and local and state officials to discuss a variety of issues facing the area. The group also included for City Mayor Larry Bryant, Earl Mayor Jalen Smith, State Representative Jesse McGruger of Marion, and Memphis Mayor Paul Young.
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0: Now to some regional news on this Thursday. The Tennessee Bureau of Investigation is investigating a second deadly shooting within a week involving members of the Memphis Safe Task Force. This one occurred yesterday at a motel in East Memphis. In a statement, the Memphis Task Force says one of their agents was attempting to serve a warrant on a wanted man when the man refused to exit the motel. When he finally did, he was carrying a handgun and pointed it at the agents after refusing to drop the weapon and continuing to threaten officers. Shots were fired, killing the suspect. There was a shooting early Sunday involving agents with the Memphis Safe Task Force as well. U.S. Senator Tom Cotton said yesterday that the United States should resume sustained military action against Iran. Cotton says the former strikes against Iran have made the country significantly weaker militarily. He said the U.S. could strike additional targets to further weaken Iran and to reopen the Strait of Hormuz. The strait connects the Persian Gulf to the Arabian Sea and is a vital route for global oil shipments. It's been attributed to the rise in agricultural cost due to the closure of foreign markets and the price of gasoline. U.S. Congressman Rick Crawford of Jonesboro comments on the Iranian issue.
3: There's some real easy top-line sort of requirements if we're going to maintain some modicum of stability with regard to the peace negotiations with Iran. First and foremost, the Strait of Hormuz has to stay open. They've got to stop mining the Strait of Hormuz, but attempting to toll vessels traversing the strait, things like that. That's simple. The other thing is, you know, you've got to commit to no more nuclear weapon development. I mean, that's a deal breaker. Those are simple and pretty straightforward. So I think those are two items that the president has staked out pretty clearly.
0: A Newport woman who is seeking the Senate seat now held by Tom Cotton said yesterday that someone showed up at her Little Rock home unannounced with a weapon looking for someone with her campaign team. Haley Schaffner says the incident occurred last Friday. Schaffner was not at home at the time, but she says her campaign team told her the man appeared with what appeared to be a bladed weapon and was asking for a specific campaign staff member. The man was no relation to the person or to anybody on Schaffner's staff. Additional security has been hired by Schaffner in the meantime, and an investigation is underway. The Regional One Medical Center in Memphis will lay off 103 workers and close its extended care hospital on Madison Avenue, effective September 1st. The extended care facility consists of 30 beds and provides comprehensive services for patients recovering from extended illness or injury. It opened in 2014. The Regional One Medical Center is a publicly owned hospital by Shelby County. The hospital is moving forward with plans to build a new hospital on Union Avenue in the Medical District of Memphis. The building was the former home of the Commercial Appeal.
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0: Arkansas State Police Troop D says there were a total of 8 vehicle accidents, none fatal, over the Independence holiday period, which ran from 6 p.m. last Thursday to 12:59 p.m. Sunday night. Troopers made a total of 222 arrests, including 5 for DWI, 47 for speeding, 30 criminal arrests, 16 for seatbelt, and 9 for child restraints. There were 23 other hazardous and 92 non-hazardous arrests. There were 22 motor assist and 337 other warnings. Troopers made a total of 589 contacts during the holiday period. Arkansas State Police Troop D is headquartered in Four City and serves Crittenden Cross, Lee, Monroe, Phillips Prairie, St. Francis, and Woodruff counties. Freedom's 250's Traveling Mobile Museum, known as the Freedom Truck, will be visiting the Four City Library Monday, July the 20th. And Tuesday, July the 21st, the Freedom Truck will be set up in the parking lot on North Washington Street, 10 a.m. to 6 p.m. both days. Freedom Truck features several interactive exhibits designed for all ages that celebrate America's 250th anniversary. Well, July has arrived, but the summer reading program at the Cross County Library is not slowing down. Library will welcome officials from Village Creek State Park for a free event tomorrow at 2 o'clock. Ashlyn Owens of the Cross County Library says that's just one of the special programs planned for the month.
6: We have a live-action dinosaur show. Bright Star Theater is going to be here on July 17th at 10 a.m., and they will be doing a live performance with dinosaur puppets. So that's something that will be fun for all ages. And on July 29th at 2:30 in the afternoon, our friend Tommy Terrific will be joining us.
0: Owen says there's something for all ages happening at the library each week throughout the year.
6: Even when it's not summer, we have something going on pretty much every single day at the library. So if no matter what age you are, if you're a toddler, we've got story time. If you're a teenager, we have Tuesday Takeover. And if you're an adult, well, come to book club, come to adult craft night. We have something for everyone at the Cross County Library.
0: That's Ashlyn Owens. Paul's of Marion has set a new date for its spay and neuter clinic in Wynn. The clinic was originally planned for May, but canceled due to a low number of appointments. The low-cost spay and neuter clinic is now set for Tuesday, August 18th through Thursday, August 20th at the Wynn Sports Complex. A variety of services for both dogs and cats will be available. 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
0: In obituaries today, Jackie Sue Sanders of Helena, West Helena, died recently in Little Rock. She was 69. She was born in Helena, West Helena. She graduated from Marvel Academy in 1976. She began working in the Phillips County Assessor's Office in 1999 and remained there until her retirement in 2018. After caring for her brother, she returned to work in the county judge's office in October of 2025. She was preceded in death by two brothers, Robert A. Bob Sanders and J.C. Sanders. Survivors include her only sister, Melinda Bennett of Holly Grove, and three nieces, including Stacy Bennett. A graveside service will be held at 10 Saturday morning at the Central Cemetery in Lexa. Cross County Funeral Service and Crematory is in charge of arrangements. Jimmy W. Wood of Cherry Valley died Monday at the NEA Baptist Memorial Hospital in Jonesboro at the age of 85. He was born in Bay Village. He was a veteran of the U.S. Army and a member of the Bay Village Assembly of God Church. He was preceded in death by a brother, Joe Wood, two sisters, Brenda Landreth and Linda Robertson, and one grandson, Alex Embo. He is survived by his wife, Eva Wood, one son, Timothy Wayne Tim Wood of Cherry Valley, one daughter, Karen M. Bowden of Cherry Valley, one brother, Sam Wood of Bay Village, one grandson, and one great-granddaughter. Funeral services will be at 11 Saturday morning at the Thompson Wilson Funeral Home Chapel in Wynn. Burial will be at the Vandale Cemetery. Visitation will be at the funeral from 10 a.m. to 11 a.m. on Saturday. Memorials can go to the St. Jude Children's Hospital or the Shriners Hospitals. Thompson Wilson Funeral Home of Wynn is in charge of arrangements. Judy Ann Rogers of Dazark died last Wednesday, July the 1st, at the UAMS Medical Center in Little Rock. She was 76. She is survived by a son, Michael Rogers, and two grandchildren. She had one son, Kevin Rogers, to precede her in death. Her wishes were to be cremated. Stevens Funeral Home of Four City is in charge of arrangements.
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0: Turning now to some sports news, the Wynn Volleyball Lady Jackets hit the hardwood yesterday as part of the Brooklyn team camp. The Varsity Lady Jackets went 5-1 in sets with one loss coming to Searcy. Wynn Lady Jackets coach Blair McClanahan says the JV team also continues to show improvement and growth. She says she is proud of the effort, teamwork, and the progress being made by both teams. Annual Colonels Classic Golf Tournament and the annual Charles Holland Bill Clayton Memorial Golf Tournament are both this week. Colonels Classic will be held tomorrow. The Ridges at Village Creek tournament was established several years ago to honor the life of former Wynn Yellow Jacket head football coach Bill Smith. The event will begin with registration and a meal at about 10:30 tomorrow morning, with the tournament itself starting at noon. Cost for the four-man scramble is $125 per person. Checks can be made payable to the Wynn Yellow Jacket Foundation. All proceeds benefit the Coach Bill Smith's Golden Whistle Memorial Scholarship at Wynn High School. For questions, you can call or text Dub Smith at 870-588-5222. 33rd Annual Charles Holland Bill Clayton Memorial Golf Tournament is coming up Saturday. That'll be at the Crowley's Ridge Country Club. It will begin with registration at 8:30, play starting at 9. The cost for golf and lunch is $50 per person. Team prizes are $400 for first, $300 for second, $200 for third. Proceeds benefit the Charles Holland Bill Clayton Memorial Scholarship Fund, the Wynn High School Golf Team, and the Crowley's Ridge Junior Golf Association. For questions on that tournament, you can contact Sandy Holland Gilchrist at 336-312-3063. Lynn Clayton at 870-588-1003 or Stacy Slinker at 870-208-6012. The Arkansas Activities Association will be adding several rule changes for baseball starting with the 2027 season. One of those is allowing schools to use either an 18-inch first base or a double first base. That change was approved by the National Federation of State High School Associations and designed to reduce collisions between runners and fielders. The double first base had already been approved starting in 2027, but it's a new rule. Give schools the choice of either the double bag or wider first base. Other rules approved by the NFHS include allowing coaches to use one-way electronic communications with either the pitcher or catcher to call pitches while remaining in the dugout or bench area, as well as handheld electronic scoring devices while in the coach's box. Other electronic devices are prohibited. The NFHS also approved an extra inning tiebreaker that allows games tied after regulation to begin each half inning with a runner on second base, like Major League Baseball. And they also banned decorative eye black containing words, numbers, logos, and symbols. The American Sprint Car Series will make two stops in Arkansas this weekend. The first one will be held at the Batesville Motor Speedway in Locust Grove. That's tomorrow night. Gates will open at 5 with hot laps beginning at 7:30. and the racing set to begin at 8 p.m. Adult grandstand admission is $20. Children aged 6 to 11 can get in for $10, with kids 5 and under free. The other stop will be Saturday in Texarkana. Weather forecast calling for partly cloudy and 78 degrees for tonight. Mostly sunny for tomorrow. There is a 30% chance for rain tomorrow. A high of 92 with a heat index of 107. Tomorrow night, mostly clear. A slight chance for rain early. 75 degrees for a low. And then on Saturday, mostly sunny. 50% chance for rain and a high of 90 degrees.
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2: Skies will be partly cloudy tonight as temperatures settle in the upper 70s. Tomorrow for Friday, expect sunshine, a slim chance of a shower or storm through the afternoon, and a high of 94. Now, we do bump that up to a 50% chance of showers and storms for Friday night. Right now, it looks like Saturday has lots of sunshine, but we also balance that with a good chance of a shower or storm for Saturday afternoon and again on Saturday evening. By Sunday, sunny skies and a high of 89. From the Arkansas Now Weather Center, I'm meteorologist Laura Huckabee.

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3: Skies will be partly cloudy tonight as temperatures settle in the upper 70s. Tomorrow for Friday, expect sunshine, a slim chance of a shower or storm through the afternoon, and a high of 94. Now, we do bump that up to a 50% chance of showers and storms for Friday night. Right now, it looks like Saturday has lots of sunshine, but we also balance that with a good chance of a shower or storm for Saturday afternoon and again on Saturday evening. By Sunday, sunny skies and a high of 89. From the Arkansas Now Weather Center, I'm meteorologist Laura Huckabee.

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1: The former roommate and romantic partner of Charlie Kirk's accused killer, Tyler Robinson, says Robinson told him he wishes he hadn't done it. Here's Chris Caraggio.
2: In a video police interview with Lance Twiggs played in a Utah court today, Twiggs says Robinson came back to their apartment after the shooting, started crying, and told him he'd talk to his parents and turn himself in. After that video, a State Bureau of Investigation agent took the stand and presented alleged text messages between Robinson and Twiggs where Robinson talks more about shooting Kirk.
1: The interview was part of the prosecution's case against Robinson that's being laid out during a week-long evidentiary hearing. At the hearing's end, the judge will decide if there's enough evidence against Robinson to proceed to trial. Governor Gavin Newsom says he's looking forward to the nominating

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2: Skies will be partly cloudy tonight as temperatures settle in the upper 70s. Tomorrow for Friday, expect sunshine, a slim chance of a shower or storm through the afternoon, and a high of 94. Now, we do bump that up to a 50% chance of showers and storms for Friday night. Right now, it looks like Saturday has lots of sunshine, but we also balance that with a good chance of a shower or storm for Saturday afternoon and again on Saturday evening. By Sunday, sunny skies and a high of 89. From the Arkansas Now Weather Center, I'm meteorologist Laura Huckabee.

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2: Skies will be partly cloudy tonight as temperatures settle in the upper 70s. Tomorrow for Friday, expect sunshine, a slim chance of a shower or storm through the afternoon, and a high of 94. Now, we do bump that up to a 50% chance of showers and storms for Friday night. Right now, it looks like Saturday has lots of sunshine, but we also balance that with a good chance of a shower or storm for Saturday afternoon and again on Saturday evening. By Sunday, sunny skies and a high of 89. From the Arkansas Now Weather Center, I'm meteorologist Laura Huckabee. We'll be right back.

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1: The former roommate and romantic partner of Charlie Kirk's accused killer, Tyler Robinson, says Robinson expressed regret after the shooting.
2: He wishes he hadn't done it.
1: In a video police interview with Lance Twiggs played in a Utah court today, Twiggs said Robinson came back to their apartment after the shooting and told him he'd talk to his parents or turn himself in. The interview is part of the prosecution's case against Robinson that's being laid out during a week-long evidentiary hearing. The judge will decide if there's enough evidence against Robinson to proceed to trial when the hearing concludes today or tomorrow. Graham Platt.